0: Professor and News. I'm Keith Peters in Washington. Iran has launched a barrage of missiles at American forces in the Middle East. President Trump says Iran knows what will happen next after its attacks.
1: We're going to be hitting them very hard because it's our turn to hit them. They know it's coming. They're asking us not to do it, but they tried shooting it last night. So we had five rockets shot going 8,500 miles an hour, and all five rockets were knocked down to the ground. But they nevertheless took a shot, so it's our turn.
0: The U.S., meanwhile, partnered with Saudi Arabia on Wednesday to strike Iran-backed militias in neighboring Iraq, killing at least 20 fighters. Iraqi militia officials said six Iranian advisors were also killed in the U.S.-Saudi strikes. On Wall Street, the Dow down by 1,153 points. This is SRN News.
2: Today's good news verse from your network of praise is John 14, verses 18 and 19. I will not leave you as orphans. I will come to you. Let a little while, and the world will see you no more. But you will see me. Because I live, you also will live. Today's programming is a gift from Lois Ramberg, thanking God for Christian radio and celebrating KXEI on its 43rd anniversary yesterday. Lois has been with KXEI since the beginning, and it's a joy for her to be part of your network of praise. She's praying that YNOP will continue to follow God's plan and expand into new areas that don't have Christian radio. Isaiah 55:11. So shall my word be that goes out from my mouth. It shall not return to me empty, but it shall accomplish that which I purpose, and shall succeed in the thing for which I sent it.
3: Safe for the kids, indeed.
4: Wow, that's pretty.
3: But
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2: With SRN News, I'm Keith Peters in Washington. The deadline passes for the Trump administration to ask the Supreme Court to reconsider its ruling on birthright citizenship.
3: The Trump administration had until Tuesday to ask the U.S. Supreme Court to reconsider its June decision, which struck down President Donald Trump's executive order to deny automatic citizenship to children born in the U.S. whose parents are in the country temporarily or illegally. Trump had promised to push for a rehearing shortly after the high court handed him his loss. The White House has not responded to messages seeking comment. Donna Water, Washington.
2: At the Columbia, South Carolina funeral for Senator Lindsey Graham today, former House Representative Trey Gowdy disputed the notion that Graham never met a war he didn't like, and that the senator went to Ukraine before his death for a good reason.
4: Was he willing to go to war? Yes, as a last resort. Blessed are the peacemakers. He was on a trip, what turned out to be his last trip, trying to broker peace in a war where hundreds of thousands of people had lost their lives.
2: The senator died suddenly on July 11th in Washington, likely from an aortic tear. He was 71. The Federal Reserve left its key interest rate unchanged Wednesday, although three officials dissented in favor of higher rates as the central bank wrestles with how to deal with persistently high inflation. The Fed's rate-setting committee reached its decision after 2 days of deliberations, marking the fifth straight meeting at which the benchmark rate was kept at around 3.6%. The Dow was down by 1,153 points today. The Nasdaq dropped 433. The S&P declined 112. This is SRN News.
5: Today's good news verse from Your Network of Praise is John 14, verses 18 and 19. I will not leave you as orphans. I will come to you. Let a little while, and the world will see you no more. But you will see me. Because I live, you also will live. Today's programming is a gift from Lois Ramberg, thanking God for Christian radio and celebrating KXEI on its 43rd anniversary yesterday. Lois has been with KXEI since the beginning, and it's a joy for her to be part of Your Network of Praise. She's praying that YNOP will continue to follow God's plan and expand into new areas that don't have Christian radio. Isaiah 55:11. So shall my word be that goes out from my mouth. It shall not return to me empty, but it shall accomplish that which I purpose, and shall succeed in the thing for which I sent it.
1: 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Darkness has to leave up in this life. Oh. 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Your Network of Praise.
6: Thank God that being a Christian is more than believing a creed. Thank God that being a Christian is more than adopting a way of life. To be a Christian is to know and to enjoy and to live on the power and presence of Jesus Christ in your life, in everything you face, from here to eternity.
7: Welcome to Open the Bible with Pastor Colin Smith. And Colin, that's what our entire series has been about. Everything you need for life. And today, we're actually taking a look at how, in Christ, we have everything we need for action.
6: Yeah, right at the end of 1 Peter, so he's wrapping up everything that he's had to say. And a large part of it has been about how many people distort the gospel. They want, having said something about Jesus that makes everyone think, oh, well, they must be the real deal, they then take it off in an entirely different direction. And Peter says, you've got to be on your guard. There are unstable people
8: who will seek to come into the church and to draw people away. You've got to be on your guard. You've got to be a discerning person. We're going to look at how to do that and what that actually means. And the way in which you do that, of course, is by growing as a Christian yourself. That's the way in which discernment develops.
7: So let's get into our message and see this from the book of 2 Peter. We're in chapter 3 as we begin our message, Everything You Need for Action. Here's Pastor Colin.
6: 2 Peter in chapter 3, and I want us to focus in especially on the last two verses, verses 17 and 18, where Peter calls us to action. 2 Peter chapter 3 and verse 17. Be on your guard, so that you may not be carried away by the error of lawless men and fall from your secure position, but grow in the grace and the knowledge of our Lord and Savior Jesus Christ. To him be glory, both now and forever. Amen. Now, 2 Peter, we've seen, is all about the sufficiency of Jesus Christ. God has given you everything you need for everything you will ever face in your life in this world in knowing his Son, Jesus Christ. If you are in Christ, think of this, the Son of God is for you, he is with you, he is in you. In everything that you face, in every circumstance of life, in every season of life, from here to eternity. And this is an amazing promise, everything you need in Christ. And of course, it's not just here in 2 Peter, it runs through all of the Bible. My God shall supply all your need, Paul says, according to his riches in Christ Jesus. Everything you need, you will find in him. That's Philippians chapter 4 and verse 19. Or again, from the same chapter, Paul says, I can do all things through Christ who gives me strength. That's where my resource for life is. Christ says to Paul on another occasion, 2 Corinthians and chapter 12, it's my grace, Christ says, that is sufficient for you, and it's my strength that is made perfect in your weakness. And this is how we face life as Christian believers, isn't it? Thank God that being a Christian is more than believing a creed. Thank God that being a Christian is more than adopting a way of life. To be a Christian is to know and to enjoy and to live on the power and presence of Jesus Christ in your life, in everything you face, from here to eternity. And that's what this letter is about, the sufficiency of Jesus Christ for everything you face in all of your life. And so our aim in this series has been that we will embrace the Lord Jesus Christ more fully, more gladly, more joyfully, and that we will prove him no matter what it is that you face in your life, we face in our life and ministry together. As we move through this series, we've seen that Jesus Christ is everything that we need for life, for growth, for faith, for deliverance, for patience, for hope, and today that he is everything we need for action. I want you to notice then that at the end of this letter, Peter calls us to action, and he does it in three ways. First, there's something that we're to guard, verse 17, and we're to be real proactive about this, guard against distortions of the gospel that diminish Jesus Christ. Something to guard. Second, he wants us to grow, verse 18, grow in the knowledge of our Lord and Savior, Jesus Christ. And thirdly, he wants us to glorify our Lord and Savior, Jesus Christ, both now and forevermore. That's the call to action with which Peter ends this marvelous, marvelous letter. And I want you to notice how all of his call to action is centered in our Lord and Savior, Jesus Christ. Going to look at these three things disproportionately on the first, just so that you don't think I've completely lost it this week. Number one then, guard. Guard against distortions of the gospel that diminish Jesus Christ. And of course, if we have seen as a congregation that all that we need for life is in Jesus Christ, we will want to guard very carefully against anything that displaces Jesus Christ, anything that diminishes Jesus Christ, anything that moves the focus of ministry away from our Lord and Savior Jesus Christ. And that's where Peter comes at the end of the letter. Verse 17, therefore, dear friends, since you already know this, be on your guard so that you may not be carried away by the error of lawless men and fall from your secure position. And what's he saying? Since you already know this. Know what? What do we already know that will put us on guard with regards to the gospel? Well, verse 16 tells us that there are some things in the Bible, Peter says, which ignorant and unstable people distort. Notice that word. As they do the other scriptures, and they do this, verse 16, to their own destruction. Now, that in the context is why he says that we as Christian people, individually and together, always need to be on our guard. Why? Because we know, we must know this, that in every generation there will be people who distort the message of the Bible, which of course is about our Lord and Savior Jesus Christ. They will do this, notice what Peter says, to their own destruction. The problem, of course, is that the destruction of such ministry has broader effects within the church as well. Distorting the gospel always diminishes Jesus Christ. Wherever you have a distortion of the gospel, and we'll look at just a few examples in a moment, they always diminish Jesus Christ and displace him with something or someone else at the center. You can see why that's so destructive, because if it is in Christ that we have everything that we need for life, then moving away from him, we're no longer going to be able to have or to offer what people need in life. It's a very strange thing. Think about this irony, that there are many churches today who feel that they want to focus on helping people to do life. And here's the irony. If we move the focus away from Jesus Christ in order to help people how to do life, we lose the capacity to help people how to do life, because the way to do life is in knowing Jesus Christ. Now, guard against this. It's what Peter's saying at the end of the letter. From time to time, I have the privilege of being involved in an interview with a man who wants to be a pastor. One of the questions I like to ask is this. What movements and trends do you see in the Christian world today that you think diminish the gospel of Jesus Christ? In other words, what teachings are out there that you disagree with? Because if a man can't identify error, how in all the world can he guard the truth? Truth matters. It matters in your life, and it matters in the church. Getting the gospel right matters. The centrality of Jesus Christ matters. And at the end of this great letter, Peter, the great apostle, in his last letter to the church says, guard it. Because there will always be people who want to distort it. And since you already know this, be on your guard. Because nothing is more destructive to a person's life or to the church of God than distortions of the gospel that diminish Jesus Christ. Have you ever thought about this, that a large part of the New Testament addresses precisely this issue of guarding against distortions of the gospel that diminish our Lord and Savior Jesus Christ? Think about it, big picture. The book of Galatians. What's it about? Why was it written? The gospel was being distorted among the churches in Galatia by a list of rules. That was what was happening. Christ was being diminished by people who wanted to turn the liberty of the gospel into a, you must do this and you can't do that, and it just became a list of rules. And Peter says, no, that diminishes Christ, and we must guard against it. That's what the letter of Galatians is all about. Think about Corinthians, where there were so many issues. Surely one of them was that the gospel was distorted by magnetic personalities. I am of Paul. I am of Apollos. I am a fan of Peter. That's my paraphrase. Magnetic leadership personalities will attract people, but they cannot give you what you need for life. And they cannot give your kids what they need for life. Because what we and our children and our children's children and their children need for life is found in Christ. So Christ-centered ministry across the board in the church is the thing that really matters, and we must guard it, Peter says. Because your spiritual life and health and the spiritual life and health of the church hangs on this. Colossians. The gospel in that letter was written in large part because the gospel was being distorted by human traditions and the basic principles of this world. You find these phrases in Colossians chapter 2 and verse 8. And Paul writes to the churches in Colossians and says, don't become a church that just runs on tradition, and don't become a church that just runs on the way that the world runs. Because if you buy into running the church like a business, you lose the centrality of Jesus Christ and you lose the gospel. The whole swathe of the New Testament is precisely about this. Because it really, really, really matters. And as we come to the end of 2 Peter, we're right in the same place. Be on your guard against men who distort the gospel. If God has given us everything we need for life in knowing Christ, then knowing Christ matters more than anything else in your life or in the church.
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6: If God has given us everything we need for life in knowing Christ, then knowing Christ matters more than anything else in your life or in the church. Now, notice what he says one more time, please, in verse 17 here. Be on your guard so that you may not be carried away by the error of lawless men and fall from your secure position. Fall from your secure position? Well, that sounds scary, doesn't it? Does this mean that I am not secure? No, look at what it says. Peter says you are secure. You're in a secure position. You are secure as a believer in Christ. That's what he says. But remember, your security is in Christ. That's the whole point of the danger of the church moving away from Christ or of any person moving away from Christ, which is what the book of Hebrews is all about. Your security is in Christ. Therefore, you hold to him and do not move away from him, and you guard against anything that would diminish the centrality of Jesus Christ in life or in the church. No security outside of Christ. Which, of course, is why Paul says to the Corinthians, you remember in chapter 15, brothers, I want to remind you of the gospel that I preached to you, the gospel on which you've taken your stand, by which you are saved, if you hold firmly to the word I preached to you, Paul says, otherwise you believed in vain. Do you not know people who once professed faith in Christ but now have abandoned him? They were like the seed that sprung up quickly and then withered. Be on your guard. You cling to the Lord Jesus Christ and you will find him clinging to you from here.

works out for a local church. When we say in our mission statement that all of us, of course, know completely by heart that we want to, join with me if you'd like to glorify God by multiplying God-centered, Christ-exalting, world-transforming believers in the greater Chicago area and around the world, what we're seeing in that very intentional mission statement is that we are on our guard against becoming self-centered believers. That's why the word God-centered is there. We are on our guard against becoming the kind of church where comfort matters more than the advance of the gospel. We're guarding against that. We don't want to let that happen. We're saying, secondly, we are on our guard against becoming self-exalting believers. That's why the word Christ-exalting is in there. The kind of church that's all about personalities and everyone getting their own way. We're saying in our very mission statement that we are on our guard against becoming self-absorbed believers. That's why the word world transforming is in there. We're on our guard against becoming the kind of people who are just interested in our own personal spiritual growth, but really don't care about the lost in the community out there and don't care about the lost around the world. And we're on our guard. That's why you have a mission statement to say what we are doing and what we're not doing. Now you see, whose job is it to guard the church against distortions of the gospel that diminish our Lord and Savior Jesus Christ? Is it the pastor's job? Yes. Is it the elder's job? Yes. Is it the member's job? Yes. Is it the volunteer's job? Yes. Is it the newest Christian's job? Yes, all of the above. Now, at this point, you may be wondering, how in all the world can I do this? I mean, you're an ordinary Christian. You've never been to seminary. So how can you discern error and guard the truth? How can you do that in your own life? How can you do that as part of the body of Christ in the church? Well, let me try and give you just some practical help here on this point because it's so very important. I think there are two ways in which we can discern error. One is by zooming in, and the other is by zooming out. Zooming in is quite demanding. Zooming out is incredibly easy, and anybody can do it. Let me explain these two to you. Zooming in involves developing a careful understanding of what is being said by leaders and movements in our time. Now, frankly, that is especially a job and a responsibility for pastors and elders. The Bible makes that clear. Paul said to Timothy, who was a pastor to a local congregation in Ephesus, Paul said to Timothy as the pastor, guard the gospel. That's 2 Timothy chapter 1 and verse 14. Then he said in the first letter, command certain people not to teach false doctrines, nor to devote themselves to myths. In other words, Paul says to Timothy, you're the pastor. It is your job to know what is going on, to know what is going on in a particular degree, and to be able to address that and to take responsibility for guarding the church against that. So let me make this application. Will you thank God for pastors and elders who are determined to guard the gospel by keeping it at the center of the church? And will you pray for us in that great responsibility? Because it's never easy. It never has been, and it never will be. That's zooming in. Here's zooming out. Zooming out, which is much simpler, and every Christian can do this, and by the way, this is how ordinary believers can check the pastors, which is a very important thing to be able to do. How do you do it? Well, let me put it this way. Zooming out, when you listen to Christian teaching, when you're trying to get a handle on a new movement or a discussion in Christian magazines or whatever it is, when you're trying to evaluate simply another person's ideas, they're talking about this or that in relation to the faith, when you go into the Christian bookshop and you're browsing around and there are

0: 1,000 options as to what you could read, and you have that long to look at 10 titles, and you're trying to decide, should I buy this one or should I buy that one? Ask this single question. Does this make more of me or more of Jesus? A great question. Ask it all the time. Does this make more of me or more of Jesus?
1: 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That's just what it sounds like. It's your generosity that allows us to continue bringing you Pastor Colin's teaching. And as you give a gift of any amount, we'd love to send you a copy of Pastor Colin's brand-new 30-day devotional book called Grow in Love. And Colin, what's one thing that you'd like people to take away from this book?
2: Well, I think that most of us feel that we need to grow in love, especially when it comes to loving those with whom we deeply disagree. But here's the question. Do you think it's possible for you to become a more loving person than you are right now? See, the thing is, if it simply depended on what you can generate from within yourself, the answer would have to be no. Our love would depend on our experience, and if we hadn't been well loved by others, well, we wouldn't be able to give love to others. But the good news is that love really can be learned. It's possible to grow in love, and God's Holy Spirit is given to every Christian believer for this purpose. So the thing I'd want people to take away from this is the wonderful hope that as you experience the love of God poured into your own heart by the power of the Holy Spirit, so you will be better able to love others really well.
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12: Sports was in our bloodline. I grew up watching my legendary uncle David Thompson in the NBA. And so sports took priority over everything. I didn't really think a whole lot about my spiritual life. I went on those euphoric highs through worldly success, but still there was something missing inside. I wanted to be a WNBA All-Star. I wanted all of those accolades. And year after year, I would fall short. I felt lost. There comes a point in time where you have to make a decision. Are you going to give God your whole heart and fully surrender? And I just felt like Holy Spirit was whispering to me, all of these things that you're accomplishing, these things fade. We live in a generation where it is all about ourselves, but it's all about living for God. It's all about being a light for His glory. There is no separation.
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16: 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Pastor Greg Laurie says the Bible belongs in our lap. Better yet, in our heart.
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0: According to one survey, only 5% of people read owner's manuals. Maybe that's why one lady called KitchenAid to ask which was the best spin cycle in her clothes washer for drying her lettuce, and then wanted to know why her clothes were turning green. Well, we have an owner's manual for life, the Bible, but so many leave it on the shelf. Today on A New Beginning, Pastor Greg Laurie helps us recognize the Bible for what it is. It's a book that gives the prescription for life.
1: This is my last message in our series that we're simply calling Refresh. And I want to talk to you about the refreshing power of the Word of God. Because the reality is, as believers, we all have those moments when we stumble, when we trip up, when we make that wrong decision, we think that wrong thought, and we need to repent. We need to reboot. We need to be revived and refreshed. And that's what we're going to be focusing on together. Listen, a growing believer will delight in and love the Word of God. You'll love it. It's not like you'll dread reading it. You'll look forward to reading it. Psalm 1, describing the happy man, says, "Happy is the man that doesn't walk in the counsel of the ungodly, or stand in the way of sinners, or sit in the seat of the scornful, but his delight is in the Word of the Lord, and in it does he meditate day and night." So this is something we need to understand. You have to open up this book. Heard about a woman that wasn't feeling well, so her husband took her to see her doctor, and she went into his office. A little time passed, and the doctor comes rushing out, and he says, "Is there anybody here that has a screwdriver?" Someone happened to have one. They gave it to the doctor. He goes back in the office where this man's wife is. Another moment passes, the doctor comes out again and says, "Does anyone have a pair of pliers?" Someone gives the doctor a pair of pliers. He goes back in the office. He returns again. "Does anyone here have a hammer?" So the husband grows alarmed, and he goes into the doctor's office and says, "Doctor, what are you doing with my wife?" The doctor says, "I haven't even gotten to your wife yet. I'm just trying to get my medical bag open." See, that's how a lot of us are. We're wondering, why is life going so poorly? Why am I making so many bad decisions? Open up the book. The doctor needed to open his medical bag. You need to open up the Word of God. One of the ways a doctor, speaking of doctors, knows that a person is healthy is if they have an appetite. He'll ask you, "How's your appetite?" A healthy appetite is an indication of good health. A loss of appetite is an indication of something possibly wrong. Healthy Christians are hungry Christians, and they're hungry for the Word of God. 1 Peter 2:2 says, "Like newborn babies, crave spiritual milk that you may grow up spiritually." Because you know the feeling that you have when you haven't eaten? I mean, look, you can set a clock by my stomach. I get up in the morning, I'm hungry. I'm hungry for lunch at 11 o'clock. I'm ready to eat. I'm hungry for dinner at 5 o'clock. And when I don't eat, I get a little bit cranky. I think the phrase is hangry, right? You're angry, but it's really, you're just hungry. You just need to eat something. And in the same way, you might find yourself kind of irritable and uptight and anxious and maybe angry. And you wonder, what's wrong? Have you read Scripture? Did you open the day with the Word of God? Jeremiah 15, 16 says, "When your words came, I ate them. They were my joy and my heart's delight, for I bear your name, O Lord God Almighty." Now, I want to tell you 9 things about the Bible you need to know. 9 things about the Bible, and I'm going to go now to Psalm 19 to bring them to your attention. Read along with me if you can. I'm reading from the King James Version. Psalm 19, verse 7, "The law of the Lord." Now again, let me remind you, this could just as easily be translated "the word of the Lord" or simply "the Bible." So I'll say "the word of the Lord." "The word of the Lord is perfect, converting the soul. The testimony of the Lord is sure, making wise the simple. The statutes of the Lord are right, rejoicing the heart. The commandment of the Lord is pure, enlightening the eyes. The fear of the Lord is clean, enduring forever. the judgments of the Lord are true and righteous altogether. More to be desired are they than gold, yea, than much fine gold, and they're sweeter than the honey and the honeycomb. Moreover, by them is your servant warned, and in keeping of them there is great reward. Beautiful. Now let's start identifying the nine things we need to know about the Bible. If you're taking notes, point number one, the Word of God is perfect. The Word of God is perfect. The phrase, the law of the Lord, or the Word of the Lord, is simply saying it is perfect. There's no flaws in it. Everything you need to know about God is found in the Bible. Everything you need to know about life is found in the Bible, and it never goes out of date. So many things go out of date. Have you ever noticed how strange most people's photos are in the yearbook? It seems like we all collectively decide, let's take a really bad picture for our yearbook and have the weirdest hairstyle of all time. So these things come and go. Hairstyles come and go. But the Word of God is always current and it's always relevant. I love what Lamentations 3:23 says. It says, His mercies are new every morning. Can't you think of a time when you've read a scripture you've read before? But suddenly that passage that you're familiar with jumps off the page because it's completely relevant to what you're facing in the moment. You can trust the Word of God. Here's another point. The Word of God transforms us. The Word of God transforms us. Psalm 19, verse 7. The law of the Lord is perfect, converting the soul. The testimony of the Lord is sure, making wise the simple. See, when I read God's word, it transforms the way I think. It transforms me in the way that I live. It changes me. But here's the thing we must remember. It's not enough to just read the Bible. I must do what the Bible says. James 1:22 says, remember, it's a message to obey, not just to listen to. If you don't obey, you're only fooling yourself. You're like a person who sees their face in a mirror and does nothing to improve their appearance. You see yourself walk away and you forget what you even look like. But if you keep looking steadfastly into God's perfect law or into His word, the law that sets you free, and do what it says, and don't forget what you heard, then God will bless you for doing it. It's amazing. You know, when you go and look in a mirror, it shows you something. Sometimes you see something that others were seeing, but you were not aware of. Like there's a string of cheese hanging from your lip from the omelet you had that morning. No wonder everyone was kind of smiling at you and looking away. Oh, they must think I look good. Did they know you have cheese hanging from your face? And the mirror showed you that. So you see something in the mirror, make the necessary correction. So I opened the Word of God. Oh, yes, I read the Bible today. Great. Did you do what the Bible said? The Bible says, don't just be hearers of the word, but be doers of the word. Listen, the Bible is God's word to us, and it should be treasured. Psalm 119:11, the psalmist says, your word have I treasured in my heart that I might not sin against you. What does that mean? To treasure in your heart means to hide or store something. So obviously this verse and others are advocating and encouraging Bible memorization. Do you have any Bible verses memorized? If not, why not? You say, oh, Greg, I just can't memorize scripture. Oh, yes, you can. You have lines from movies that you quote all the time. You have lyrics from songs you've memorized. You have so much information and data in your brain that you've committed to memory. Certainly, you can make some room for the Word of God, because none of those things are going to help you in a time of trouble. Lyrics of songs or lines from movies are not going to sustain you when you're facing adversity in life, but the Word of God will, so commit it to memory.
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1: 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And I've been to Israel many times, and I've led a lot of tours, and I have to say that's absolutely true. 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It's not just a travel experience. 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
2: 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Well, we're in Psalm 19 today, as Pastor Greg presents his final message of the Refresh series. It's a study called The Refreshing Power of the Word of God.
1: Here's another point, verse 7. The Word of God gives us incredible wisdom. The Word of God gives us incredible wisdom. The testimony of the Lord is sure, making wise the simple. This word that is translated simple comes from a root word that speaks of an open door. It's describing a person who has a mind like an open door. Everything comes in and everything goes out. This person doesn't know what to take in. They don't know what to keep out. And so they're naive. They're open to everything and closed to nothing. Now, these are the kind of people that read weird conspiracy theories online. And they attach as much credibility to the weird conspiracy theory as they attach to Scripture. The Bible says they need to immerse themselves with Scripture. So a simple-minded person will become a biblically grounded person and develop a biblical worldview. This comes from the study of the Word of God. I'm almost done. Point number 8, the Word of God is right. The Word of God is right. Psalm 19, verse 8, the statutes of the Lord are right, rejoicing the heart. In Hebrew, this means the Bible has set out for us the right path for us to follow. You don't have to lose your bearings in the fog of human opinion. As you read Scripture, you know it's reliable. So as you read the Bible, it's good to ask yourself a few questions. You read a verse, you could ask yourself the question, is there any sin mentioned here that I should avoid? Is there any promise stated here that I ought to claim? Is there any victory for me to gain? Is there any blessing mentioned here that I could enjoy? And now, number 9, my last point. Keeping the Word of God makes you happy. Keeping the Word of God makes you happy. Psalm 19, verse 8, the statutes of the Lord are right, rejoicing the heart. Jesus said in Luke 11, 28, happy are those that hear the word of God and keep it. You want to be a happy person? Be a person who studies the Bible. You want to be a happy person? Be a person that memorizes the Bible. You want to be a happy person? Be a person who obeys the Bible. Listen, you can have a happy life without sin. You can have a happy life without drugs or alcohol. You can have a happy life without sex outside of marriage. God is not out to ruin your life. He wants you to be fulfilled. The happiness he gives doesn't stop when the party is over. It's a whole different approach to life. It's a change of everything. I mentioned earlier that the Bible promises that if I believe in Jesus, I'll become a different person on the inside. Because old things are passed away and everything becomes fresh and new. The Bible promises that God will lift that weight off of my shoulders of sin. The Bible tells me what the meaning of life is. You say, well, Greg, what is the meaning of life? The meaning of life is to know the God who created you. The Bible says God has set eternity in our hearts. What that means is deep down inside, we know there's something more. Deep down inside, we know we're made for something more. And what we're really longing for is not some new possession. It's not some new experience. Even a relationship can't fill this void. What we're longing for deep down inside is a relationship with God himself. Revelation 4:11 says, God created all things for his own pleasure. You know, some people spend their whole life chasing happiness. They spend their whole life trying to find the ultimate pleasure, the ultimate experience. No, you were created to give God pleasure. When you give God pleasure, which means you come into a relationship with him and a friendship with him, and you begin to communicate with him and hear from him, you will find the pleasure you've been looking for, not from seeking it, but from seeking God himself. The purpose and meaning of life is to know God and discover his plan for you. The Bible also tells me how to get to heaven. Is there any more important question than that? How do I get to heaven? I was talking with someone the other day, and I asked them if they believed they would go to heaven. And their answer was, well, yes, I'm a good person. I had to break the bad news to them that they're maybe a good person, relatively speaking, but they're not good enough to get to heaven. Because the Bible also tells me I'm separated from God by my sin. I've crossed the line. I've broken his commandments. I've fallen short of his standards. But then scripture reminds me that while I was yet a sinner, Christ died for me on the cross. And then he rose again from the dead 3 days later. And if I will turn from my sin, the Bible says, repent and be converted, and times of refreshing will come from the presence of the Lord. You want to be refreshed? Then repent. You say, repent? What does that even mean? I don't know if I've even repented yet. Why should I repent? To repent means to change your direction. You've been walking away from God. It's time to do a U-turn. It's actually a military term that means U-turn, turn around, about face, and walk toward God. Repent, turn from your sin, and turn to Jesus Christ. You want to go to heaven when you die? Here's what Jesus says. For God so loved the world, he gave his only begotten Son, that whosoever believes in him should not perish, but have everlasting life. Let me leave you with this. God loves you. He loved you so much that he sent his own beloved Son to die on the cross in your place. And then Jesus rose from the dead and now stands at the door of your life and he knocks. If you hear his voice and open the door, he'll come in. As Jesus said, whoever believes in him should not perish, but have everlasting life. Do you want everlasting life? Do you want to go to heaven when you die? Do you want the burden of your guilt and shame and sin lifted from you? Do you want a fresh start in life? It can all happen if you'll ask God to forgive you and if you will ask Jesus Christ to come into your life. In a moment, we're going to pray. And I'm going to extend an invitation in this prayer for you to believe in Jesus, for you to be forgiven of your sin, for you to have from this moment forward the certainty that you'll go to heaven when you die. If you've not asked Jesus to come into your life yet, do it now. If you need to recommit your life to the Lord, do it now. And pray this simple prayer after me. Pray these words, Lord Jesus, I know that I'm a sinner, but I know that you're the Savior who died on the cross for my sin and rose again from the dead. I turn from my sin now, Lord, and I choose to follow you from this moment forward. Thank you for hearing this prayer and answering this prayer. In Jesus' name I pray, amen.

0: 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Many of our listeners may have heard of George Whitefield. They know he played a role in the Great Awakening of the 18th century. And they certainly know who Benjamin Franklin is, but they may not be aware that the two of them were friends. Friends who didn't always agree. Take a listen.
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0: I do acknowledge that I've been wrong. I've been holding blame on my father, my mother, my grandfather, those who abused me, those who hurt me in my job. But today, I know that you've forgiven me. So I lay all that down. I hold it against them no more. I forgive them. It is an act of your will. You choose to forgive that person or those persons. And you thank God for His forgiveness. And you thank God that as you lay it down, you no longer carry that. And the next time you see them, now listen carefully, next time you see them, something may pop up, but you say, thank you, Father, that they're forgiven, so I don't hold that against them. And depending upon the nature of how they wronged you, it won't take very long. When you see them, you'll just think love, and you'll think, they didn't understand what they were doing. If they'd have just seen the consequences, they would never have done this. And you know what you'll do? You'll begin to feel an awesome sense of love for that person. Don't spend your life carrying emotional baggage that will ultimately destroy you and cheat you out of life's best.
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6: The truth is that all through life, daily there are those circumstances. For example, we think, well, what about this? What about that? God has it all worked out. If we just recognize it and thank Him for it, then what we're doing is we're walking in the will of God according to His schedule, not ours, and His schedule is always right. People will say things like, well, God isn't interested in something like traffic. Well, if you were in an accident and dying, you'd think, well, I hope He is. And so we overlook a lot of things in our life. People at work and their jobs and their relationships, people just overlook and think, well, you know, that's just part of life. But there's no such thing as a part of life when the Holy Spirit's living inside of you and giving you guidance and direction for your life. That is life. And for all of us who are believers, God's in everything.
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7: Our friends Marv and Annie were with us at a convention in Chicago. They're from Denver. I was in my hometown. And Annie's doctor had let her make the trip to Chicago, even though she was 8 months pregnant. Well, we had a reception our first night at the convention downtown, and I jokingly told her, hey, if the baby decides to come tonight, just call our room. This is my city, girl. I'll take care of everything. Well, it didn't turn out to be a joke. Yeah, the call came in the middle of the night, and minutes later we had a lady in hard labor in my back seat. Oh, my goodness. I thought we'd have time to get out to our obstetrician in the suburbs. Not a chance. I had no idea where downtown hospitals were, and I never needed one before. Oh, man, I finally found one. A veterans hospital. No maternity ward. Well, eventually, I found a hospital with great facilities, just in time. Today, we all laugh about it, but I have to tell you, it is not one of my proudest moments. I'm Ron Hutchcraft, and I want to have a word with you today about gospel without detours. I almost messed up the beginning of a new life, all because I went in the wrong direction. It's easy to do that with what the Bible calls being born again. If you belong to Jesus, I got to believe you know folks who don't, and that you want them to be in heaven with you. And that can only happen if they're born into God's family, by putting their trust in Jesus Christ and what he did on the cross for them. But that rebirth can be aborted if you go the wrong direction in sharing Christ with someone. See, there's a detour on the road to Jesus, and you've got to avoid that detour at all costs. I call it the trap. One that is so easy to fall into when you're having a spiritual conversation. When Jesus was talking with the Samaritan woman at the well, she tried to deflect Jesus' claim on her life by using the trap. In John 4, beginning with verse 20, she tries to get Jesus to start down that deadly detour. Here's what it is. Talking religion. She said, well, our fathers worshipped on this mountain, but you Jews claim that the place where we must worship is in Jerusalem. In other words, Jesus, the issue is, we have different religions. Yours is good for you, mine is good for me. Sound familiar? Yeah, Jesus won't go there. In verse 24, he says, God is a spirit, and his worshipers must worship him in spirit and in truth. In other words, this isn't about what religion you are. No, it's about your relationship with God. And then Jesus introduces himself as the looked-for Messiah. And Jesus goes ahead and makes himself the issue, and he still is today. He is the issue. There's just too much at stake for you to allow yourself to fall into the trap of talking religion with someone who needs Jesus. The issue really has nothing to do with religion. It's whether or not you've had your sins forgiven so you can have a relationship with God. It's really all about Jesus and all about his cross. Paul said that in 1 Corinthians 2:2 when he said, I resolved to know nothing while I was with you except Jesus Christ and him crucified. It's not about your religion. It's not about our religious rules. It's not about your rituals. It's not about Christianity. It's not about Christians. It's not about attacking their lifestyle. It's all about Jesus. So stick to Jesus. Keep bringing it back to Jesus. Bring them back to his cross. Your mission is clear: to take a person that you care about by the hand and lead them up Skull Hill to the foot of an old rugged cross and point to the Son of God dying for them and say, man, this is how much he loves you. Any other direction is the wrong direction, one that leads away from the Jesus that they need. So take them straight to Jesus.
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0: On Evening Praise, we've been listening to Jesus Does, sung by We the Kingdom. God dispenses life the way he manages his world, through seasons. To everything there is a season, a time for every purpose under heaven, Ecclesiastes 3:1. When it comes to the earth, we understand God's management strategy. The earth needs winter to rest and spring to awaken. Earthly seasons don't upset us, but unexpected personal ones certainly do. Heaven's message for you is clear. When everything else changes, God's presence never does. Change is not just a part of life. Change is a necessary part of God's strategy. To use us to change the world, God sometimes redirects our assignments. Mary, from a peasant girl to the mother of Christ. Paul, from a local rabbi to world evangelists. God may call you to a new season, but he wants you to know you'll never face the future without his help.
1: Have you noticed how the smallest bits of advice from your parents end up staying with you for life? It's uncanny how decades later something happens and you hear them speaking as though directly into that situation. Hi, I'm Bernie Diamond and welcome again to Fresh. A teacher once asked a class of top CEOs what had influenced them most growing up. Was it books, mentors, training? Almost all of them said the same thing. My parents' voice in my head. Wisdom passed down, often simple, often ordinary, but wisdom that had shaped who they'd become. That's exactly what the book of Proverbs in the Bible is all about. Godly wisdom passed down through everyday voices. Check this out. Proverbs chapter 1, verses 8 and 9. My son, listen to your father when he corrects you, and don't ignore what your mother teaches you. What you learn from your parents will bring you honor and respect, like a crown or a gold medal. See, wisdom isn't abstract. It comes to us through the ordinary people God places in our lives. Parents, friends, mentors, and ultimately it comes to us perfectly in Jesus, who is the very wisdom of God in human form. A crown and a gold medal, symbols of honor and achievement. God's wisdom doesn't weigh you down. It lifts you up. It adorns you. It gives you dignity. It makes you shine in a dark world. So don't despise the voices of wisdom around you. Don't shrug off correction. Don't ignore the people God uses to shape you. And above all, don't miss Jesus, because in him, wisdom isn't just advice, it's life. When you wear his wisdom, the world sees something different in you, God's glory reflected in the everyday. That's God's word, fresh for you today. Powerful stuff. And just imagine the wisdom that would be unleashed in your life if you allowed God to speak his word into your heart each day. Well, that's exactly why I'd love to send you your fresh devotional every day. 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

0: Good evening, and thank you for listening to your network of praise. It is time once again for an evening devotion from Billy Graham's book, Peace for Each Day. Tonight's reading is found in John 18, verse 37. For this cause I was born, and for this cause I have come into the world, that I should bear witness to the truth. Here is an honest statement. Truth is not always pleasant. The reason God judges sin is because He is truth. Like a surgeon, He cuts out all that is false and wrong. His scalpel cuts across all that is dishonest, unfair, and unloving. Isaiah said, "Woe to those who call evil good and good evil, who put darkness for light and light for darkness, who put bitter for sweet and sweet for bitter." Isaiah 5:20. For this reason, Jesus plunged into the mire of our sin when He came into this world that He might save us from sin. Then He baptized us with the truth of His love that saves, disciplines, and will bring us to heaven someday. All of mankind should be bowing at the mention of His great name, thanking Him for these wonderful truths. Someday all of creation will. Only fear the Lord and serve Him in truth with all your heart. For consider what great things He has done for you. From 1 Samuel 12:24. What a wonderful reason to praise Him today. And that is your evening devotion from Billy Graham's book, Peace for Each Day. Thank you for listening, and I hope you have a wonderful evening.
1: 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Lois has been with KXEI since the beginning, and it's a joy for her to be part of your network of praise. She's praying that YNOP will continue to follow God's plan and expand into new areas that don't have Christian radio. Isaiah 55:11. 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

Cody Carnes, take you at your word. I'm Lois Ramberg, your nighttime hostess, right here from your Neptune Praise on this Wednesday night, July 29th. Thanks for tuning in tonight. Yea, though I walk through the valley of the shadow of death, I will fear no evil, for thou art with me. Psalm 23, verse 4. The Cross, music now by Ann Wilson and Chris Tomlin.

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0: We are messengers, faith, hope, love. You remember exactly where you were. The phone call that changed everything. The news that hit you so hard you couldn't breathe. In a single moment, life divided itself into before and after. Here, Pastor Chuck Swindoll described one man's response when the unthinkable happened. 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
1: I'm Miriam Neff with New Beginnings. As God was calling me to serve Him in a unique way, I needed reassurance. My plan for my life went topsy-turvy, from being married to widowhood. Anticipating college teaching was no longer appealing. I had a heart to serve others I never noticed before. In fact, come alongside them to help shoulder their burden. Lord, really? Then I listened to Jill Briscoe describe her calling, even in the mature season of her life. All the easy places are taken. She had just returned from a dangerous country where she had taught pastors' wives scripture in a place where it was forbidden. My mandate from scripture was clear. My calling was specific. Today I can tell you, the joy of being where God has called you is more than enough.
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saying, 'Tis real, my God is still the same. The road from Jerusalem to Jericho passes through rugged desert valleys known for danger and steep terrain. In his day, King David probably traveled through them many times. Some of the canyons along the road to Jericho were narrow at the bottom and as high as 800 feet. The only time you could see sunshine at the bottom was at noon, when the sun was straight overhead. In the Bible, valleys are often a metaphor for times of darkness, despair, defeat, or discouragement. Just ahead, we'll talk about three things that you need to remember about the valleys. Make it well. Mercy me.

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6: The Bible teaches that God is not just a part of your mountaintop experiences. He's also with you in the valleys. Valleys are a part of life. The Bible says in Deuteronomy 11:11, "The land you will soon take over is a land of hills and valleys." Valleys are inevitable. You likely just came out of a valley, or are in the middle of one right now, or are headed into another one. There's no way to avoid valleys when you're on this earth. Instead, you can count on them. These are the days, Lauren Daigle.

Stars go dim, it's gonna get better. Valleys happen to everybody. They're impartial. Good things happen to bad people, and bad things happen to good people. We live in a fallen and broken world. We have problems. Nobody's immune. Nobody's insulated from pain. Nobody sails through life problem-free. The Living Bible paraphrase says, "The good man does not escape all troubles. He has them too. But the Lord helps him in each and every one," Psalm 34, verse 19. All the people said, Amen. Here's Matt Maher.

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3: With SRN News, I'm Jason Walker. Federal Reserve holding its benchmark interest rate steady. However, it does leave the door open to raising rates in the future if inflation remains elevated somewhat. Federal Reserve Board Chair Kevin Warsh says three members dissented from the decision to leave the key interest rate unchanged.
4: I asked for a good family fight and I got one. That's the purpose. That's the design feature. I come into this meeting, even this press conference, heartened by what I've experienced the last 2 days. Most of our discussion were on the big questions that matter to the conduct of monetary policy. We didn't sort of hide from them. We weren't scared of them.
3: U.S. military launching more strikes on Iranian targets in response to Tehran's attack on American forces 1 day earlier. And another front, Ukrainian forces hitting two of Russia's major oil refineries in their latest long-range strikes. Wildfires still causing a lot of problems in Europe, where at least three firefighters have been killed, making the situation worse. Forecasters say the rest of the week will be dry, windy, and very hot. Correspondent Alex Turnbull in Bordeaux.
5: So this is what large parts of the forest look like after nearly a week of this fire burning. Now, there are no huge flames here anymore, but there are hot ashes everywhere and smoke still rising from the ground. With the vegetation so dry after several severe heat waves, firefighters know that these hot spots can flare up again at any moment. Helping them are dozens of local volunteers. Some have come with nothing more than a shovel sometimes, others with water tanks on the back of their trucks.
3: And this is SRN News.
6: Today's good news verse from your network of praise is John 14, verses 18 and 19. I will not leave you as orphans. I will come to you. Let a little while and the world will see you no more. But you will see me. Because I live, you also will live. Today's programming is a gift from Lois Ramberg, thanking God for Christian radio and celebrating KXEI on its 43rd anniversary yesterday. Lois has been with KXEI since the beginning, and it's a joy for her to be part of your network of praise. She's praying that YNOP will continue to follow God's plan and expand into new areas that don't have Christian radio. Isaiah 55:11. So shall my word be that goes out from my mouth. It shall not return to me empty, but it shall accomplish that which I purpose, and shall succeed in the thing for which I sent it.
7: Worship? Welcome. I'm gonna set my world on fire to watch me burn. You belong here. Your network of praise.

And Rookie, I Got You. Valleys are unpredictable. You can't plan them, you can't time them. Problems typically catch you off guard. In fact, your valleys and your problems usually come at the worst times, when you don't have time, and when you're unprepared, and when it's inconvenient. Wouldn't it be easier if you could schedule all of your valleys when you're caught up on your sleep, your health is good, and nobody's bugging you? Life doesn't work that way. Proverbs 27:1 reminds us, don't brag about tomorrow, since you don't know what the day will bring. When you know what to expect in the valleys of life, you know how to better prepare for them and keep trusting in God's presence and provision. Yea, though I walk through the valley of the shadow of death, I will fear no evil, for thou art with me. Your way is better, Forrest Frank.

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And Rip, I do it again. Tonight we've been looking at Psalm 23, verse 4. Yea, though I walk through the valley of the shadow of death,

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2: 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Never happened to me before. This lady's in the front row. She's laughing so hard that she locked up. She's just shaking stiff as a board against her chair. I'm like, she's gonna die. She's not making any noise. But every 10 seconds, she just blurt out this noise that no one had never heard of in her life. It sounded like a sea lion. In need of medical attention. That's what it sounded like. Every 10 seconds, you...
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4: 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Where would I-

Lincoln Brewster, No One Like Our God, Psalm 23, verse 4b. Thy rod and thy staff, they comfort me. In ancient sheep herding, the rod was used for protection against predators, while the staff guided and rescued sheep. Spiritually, these tools symbolize God's power to defend us and his gentle guidance through life's uncertainties. Together, they offer both correction and comfort, assuring us that God actively cares for and directs our paths. Good. Matthew West.

0: You're going to make mistakes. He doesn't expect you to be perfect. He's the perfect one. He just picks us up. When we get going.
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2: 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In Bangalore, India, Pastor Peter Paul ran an after-school program in a Muslim slum. When he gave New Testaments to his students, local madrasa leaders became furious. An angry mob of 150 Muslims stormed his house, beating him, ransacking his home, and destroying everything inside. The pastor was arrested. His family was evicted. When asked how we could pray for him, Peter Paul didn't ask for himself. He asked us to pray for his parents and for his ministry to continue. Persecution is not an accident, he said. It is the expectation. Pray for Peter Paul, his wife Nirmala, and their children as they continue sharing the gospel in India.
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Here's Big Daddy Weave.

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2: With SRN News, I'm Jason Walker. Family and friends have said goodbye to Lindsey Graham at the Columbia, South Carolina funeral Wednesday. Former U.S. Representative Trey Gowdy disputed the notion that Graham never met a war he didn't like and that the senator went to Ukraine before his death for a good reason.
3: Was he willing to go to war? Yes, as a last resort. Blessed are the peacemakers. He was on a trip, what turned out to be his last trip, trying to broker peace in a war where hundreds of thousands of people had lost their lives.
2: Senator Lindsey Graham died July 11th. He was 71. The deadline passing for the Trump administration to ask the Supreme Court to reconsider its ruling of birthright citizenship.
4: The Trump administration had until Tuesday to ask the U.S. Supreme Court to reconsider its June decision, which struck down President Donald Trump's executive order to deny automatic citizenship to children born in the U.S. whose parents are in the country temporarily or illegally. Trump had promised to push for a rehearing shortly after the high court handed him his loss. The White House has not responded to messages seeking comment. Donna Water, Washington.
2: Oh, the president announcing an overhaul for a major airport.
5: President Trump has unveiled a $22 billion renovation plan for Washington Dulles International Airport.
6: Plans for a major and long overdue renovation and reconstruction of Washington's really horribly thought of Dulles International Airport.
5: The White House says America should have the best airports and infrastructure in the world. Willie Nelson, Washington.
2: Wildfires still causing big problems in Europe, and now at least three firefighters have been killed. This is SRN News.
7: Today's good news verse from your network of praise is John 14, verses 18 and 19. I will not leave you as orphans. I will come to you. Let a little while, and the world will see you no more. But you will see me. Because I live, you also will live. Today's programming is a gift from Lois Ramberg, thanking God for Christian radio and celebrating KXEI on its 43rd anniversary yesterday. Lois has been with KXEI since the beginning, and it's a joy for her to be part of your network of praise. She's praying that YNOP will continue to follow God's plan and expand into new areas that don't have Christian radio. Isaiah 55:11. So shall my word be that goes out from my mouth. It shall not return to me empty, but it shall accomplish that which I purpose and shall succeed in the thing for which I sent it.
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Katie Nicole, Naomi Rain, My God Can. The First Jesus Movement. Pastor Greg Laurie points out how our culture has lost its way. 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But there is hope. 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Thank you isn't enough, Tasha Layton and the Choir Room.

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0: Sidewalk Prophet's Father, Let It Be. Psalm 23:4 encourages believers to replace fear with trust and worship by acknowledging God's nearness, meditating on His Word, and following His guidance. We can face life's valleys with courage. The verse also reminds us that hardships are not signs of abandonment, but opportunities for growth, reliance on God, and spiritual resistance.
1: I remember a woman waiting to talk to me after a conference, and she said, I'm so mad with you.
2: Sheila Walsh on Focus on the Family Minute.
1: And I said, well, talk to me about that. And she said, you said something on the platform that cannot be true. And I said, what's that? She said, you said that God is all-powerful and that God is love. And I said, yeah, I believe both of those. And she said, then explain to me why I buried two sons. Either he's all-powerful, I buried two sons, so he's not loving, or he's loving,

shall be my everything. Yea, though I walk through the valley of the shadow of death, I will fear no evil, for thou art with me. When anxiety or fear arises, repeating the verse aloud, reflecting on God's protective and guiding presence, and seeking support from a faith community can reinforce confidence and hope, recognizing that God's presence transforms even the darkest valleys into places of comfort and strength, helps believers navigate challenges with renewed courage and peace. In essence, Psalm 23:4 is a timeless source of encouragement, assuring us that no matter how difficult the journey, God's companionship, protection, and guidance provide unwavering comfort and hope. Alleluia, Elevation Worship.

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3: Has anyone ever told you that if you just had enough faith, your problems would disappear? I'm Bonnie Sala with Reset. Grace had been a Christian for 6 years when the hardest season of her life began. She lost her job, then her father, then her health, all within 18 months. People at her church meant well, but some of their words stung, saying things like, "If you're going through this, maybe there's sin in your life," or "Speak victory over your situation." Grace began to wonder quietly and shamefully whether her suffering meant God had abandoned her. That question deserves an honest answer. God has not abandoned you. A popular teaching says that faith guarantees health, wealth, and smooth roads. It's an attractive message. Who wouldn't want faith to be a guarantee? But when life becomes hard, those false teachings leave people devastated and without a map. The Bible's good news is different. James, the brother of Jesus, wrote to people facing genuine hardship. He said, "When troubles of any kind come your way, consider it an opportunity for great joy. For you know that when your faith is tested, your endurance has a chance to grow." Even some of the most faithful people in Scripture faced suffering, but God was still with them. A woman named Ruth lost everything and started over in a foreign land, walking through devastation before she saw redemption. Her trials weren't punishments. They were the roads God used to give her life purpose. Faith doesn't guarantee a life of ease, but God does guarantee you won't walk the hard roads alone. Grace said later, "I started asking God to meet me in the hardship. That's when everything shifted." I'm Bonnie Sala. Ready to grow your faith? 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
4: With SRN News, I'm Jason Walker. The Kremlin taking a key move. Telegram founder Pavel Durov in big trouble.
5: Russia's Federal Security Service has announced the founder of messaging app Telegram has been charged with aiding terrorism and has been put on an international wanted list. On Wednesday, Russia's main domestic security agency said that Telegram's administration was responsible for allowing Ukrainian intelligence agencies and extremist organizations to prepare and coordinate acts of sabotage and mass murder inside Russia. It claimed Telegram did not remove channels, chats, and bots actively used by Ukrainian intelligence agencies, among others. I'm Karen Shamas.
4: Japanese authorities say that powerful earthquake early in the week has now claimed the lives of at least 23 people. United States banning foreign-made robots. Mayor Donna Warder.
6: The U.S. Federal Communications Commission is banning new foreign-made humanoid robots, robot dogs, and power inverters, saying they pose cybersecurity and national security risks. China dominates the global market for humanoid robots with a roughly 85% market share. Power inverters are used to convert direct current electricity to alternating current and are used in renewable energy systems, data centers, and household appliances. And the ban could have sweeping ramifications. China criticized the move, its foreign ministry saying protectionism does not make the U.S. more competitive. Donna Warder, Washington.
4: Starbucks reporting better than expected quarterly revenue and profit, saying its business grew across customer income levels and in the morning as well as the afternoon. CEO Brian Nichols says the numbers are further proof the company's turnaround efforts are indeed working. This is SRN News.
7: 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Can a woman forget her nursing child, that she should have no compassion on the son of her womb? Even these may forget, yet I will not forget you. 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Your walls are continually before me.
8: 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They'll celebrate their anniversary on August the 2nd. Lamentations 3, 22 through 24. The steadfast love of the Lord never ceases. His mercies never come to an end. They are new every morning. Great is your faithfulness. The Lord is my portion, says my soul. Therefore, I will hope in him.
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0: Lauren Daigle, Rescue. Good morning. I'm Lois Ramberg, your nighttime hostess right here from your network of praise on this early Thursday morning of July 30th. Thanks for joining me. I hope your day will be wonderful. Psalm 77:19 says, "Your road led through the sea, your pathway through the mighty waters, a pathway no one knew was there."
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5: Isaiah 40, verse 28. 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He never grows weak or weary. No one can measure the depths of his understanding. God and his power are eternal. Most importantly, he wants to share his power and grace with you."
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0: true worshipers worship the Father in spirit and in truth. Worship Him sincerely, honestly. Worship Him
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0: C.C. Winans, worthy of it all. The Bible said that God actively works through your circumstances, but you cannot judge your situation apart from God's wisdom. In other words, you must leave it up to God to interpret your circumstances. Only God is capable of understanding all the facts, and only God sees the significance of every detail. That's why it's so important that you use His Word to test what you're going through.
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2: For 4 years, five late-term babies discovered outside of Washington Surgical Clinic in D.C., operated by the notorious late-term abortionist Cesar Santangelo, have remained at the center of calls for a federal investigation. Now, more than 50 members of Congress are urging the Department of Justice to determine whether federal laws against partial birth abortion or infanticide were violated. According to reports, lawmakers are requesting autopsies, preservation of evidence, and a full investigation into the circumstances surrounding the baby's deaths. The Department of Justice has responded that it will be reviewing the request and will investigate any credible allegations of criminal conduct.
1: Join our Life Defenders team today. 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
5: If you feel overwhelmed or confused regarding a decision, it might be because you're so caught up in your own limited way of thinking that it blocks out God's voice. 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God is not the author of confusion. If you're feeling confused, it's not God's voice speaking into your life. Why should I worry? Carly Ann Taylor.

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3: With SRN News, I'm Jason Walker. A hearing on Capitol Hill as Dr. Anthony Fauci was the prime witness on events surrounding COVID-19 and the pandemic. Senate Homeland Security and Government Affairs Committee Chairman Rand Paul says Fauci owes Americans an apology for helping produce the pandemic.
4: Instead of an apology, you have for years avoided responsibility. Regarding the lockdowns, you argue that you did not personally issue every lockdown order, close every school, or impose every mandate, but officials across the country invoked your authority to justify these decisions. And you presented your recommendations not as judgments open to debate, but as dictates of science itself.
3: Fauci repeatedly invoked the Fifth Amendment and denounced Senator Paul.
5: The only conclusion I can reach is that the sole reason he is calling me before this committee is to get me to say something, anything, that could vindicate his repeated public pledges that I end up, in his words, quote, behind bars, unquote.
3: Fauci will very likely be facing a contempt of Congress vote on the committee next week. U.S. military launching strikes on Iranian targets. That in response to Tehran's attack on American forces 24 hours earlier. Early in the day Wednesday, President Trump was leaving no doubt about it whatsoever.
6: We're going to be hitting them very hard because it's our turn to hit them. They know it's coming. They're asking us not to do it, but they tried shooting it last night. So we had five rockets shot going 8,500 miles an hour, and all five rockets were knocked down to the ground. But they nevertheless took a shot, so it's our turn.
3: And this is SRN News.
7: 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Can a woman forget her nursing child, that she should have no compassion on the son of her womb? 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Your walls are continually before me.
8: 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Lamentations 3, 22 through 24. The steadfast love of the Lord never ceases. 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

0: Andrew Rip, rejoice. There will be times you come up against enormous financial, spiritual, or physical barriers. That's when you need to confess, God, there are mountains on either side and an impassable barrier in front of me. And then you wait for God to respond and assure you that he's got you exactly where he wants you to be. He will make a pathway where there seems to be no way.
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0: Phil Wickham, Homesick for Heaven. When you don't know what to do, God will guide you. He didn't design you to go through life on your own ingenuity and power. You don't have to just hope you can figure things out. God wants to lead you on the right path, and He will do that when you surrender to Him and His guidance. Psalm 77:19 says, "Your road led through the sea, your pathway through the mighty waters, a pathway no one knew was there."
1: This is Max McLean. How should we make sure that our ministry is not discredited? Listen to the Bible from 2 Corinthians 6. We put no stumbling block in anyone's path so that our ministry will not be discredited. Rather, as servants of God, we commend ourselves in every way, in great endurance, in troubles, hardships and distresses, in beatings, imprisonments and riots, in hard work, sleepless nights and hunger, in purity, understanding, patience and kindness, in the Holy Spirit and in sincere love, in truthful speech and in the power of God, with weapons of righteousness in the right hand and in the left. From 2 Corinthians 6. Listen to the Bible. It's great for the soul.
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4: We spend much of our lives trying to earn acceptance from our parents, peers, those we respect, those we envy, and even total strangers. 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Titus 3:7. What Jesus did on the cross made you completely acceptable to God, no matter what you've done or will do. God, I'm just grateful. Here's Chandler Moore.

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2: SRN News, I'm Jason Walker. Three firefighters have been killed battling those wildfires in Europe. Forecasts say the rest of the week should be dry, windy, and hot. Correspondent Alex Turnbull is in Bordeaux.
3: So this is what large parts of the forest look like after nearly a week of this fire burning. Now, there are no huge flames here anymore, but there are hot ashes everywhere and smoke still rising from the ground. With the vegetation so dry after several severe heat waves, firefighters know that these hot spots can flare up again at any moment. Helping them are dozens of local volunteers. Some have come with nothing more than a shovel sometimes, others with water tanks on the back of their trucks.
2: Soldiers and emergency volunteers combing through damaged shopping malls and collapsed houses, looking for possible trapped survivors after this week's earthquake in Japan. At least 23 people are known to have died. Dozens more have been hurt. Many are missing. Federal Reserve holding its benchmark interest rate steady, however, does leave the door open to raising rates in the future if inflation remains elevated. Fed Board Chair Kevin Warsh says three members dissented from the decision to leave the key interest rate unchanged.
4: I asked for a good family fight and I got one. That's the purpose. That's the design feature. I come into this meeting, even this press conference, heartened by what I've experienced the last 2 days. Most of our discussion were on the big questions that matter to the conduct of monetary policy. We didn't sort of hide from them. We weren't scared of them.
2: Wall Street, Dow was off 1,100. This is SRN News.
0: Today's good news verses from your network of praise are Isaiah 49, 15 and 16. Can a woman forget her nursing child, that she should have no compassion on the son of her womb? Even these may forget, yet I will not forget you. Behold, I have engraved you on the palms of my hands. Your walls are continually before me.
5: 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They'll celebrate their anniversary on August the 2nd. Lamentations 3, 22 through 24. The steadfast love of the Lord never ceases. His mercies never come to an end. They are new every morning. Great is your faithfulness. The Lord is my portion, says my soul. Therefore, I will hope in him.
6: Why? Because a happy family is better than an unhappy one. That's why.
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0: Need to breathe, walking on water. God doesn't say, I love you if, or I love you because. He says, I love you, period. You can't make God stop loving you because his love is not based on what you do, but on who he is. Isaiah 54:10 says, the mountains and hills may crumble, but my love for you will never end. You're unconditionally loved.
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0: Jesus died on the cross and gave his life as a payment for your sins, you're totally forgiven when you accept God's gift of forgiveness. Romans 8:1 says, there is no condemnation for those who belong to Christ Jesus. God doesn't rehearse your sins. He releases them.
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2: One of our first dates, I left my gloves in the restaurant. We're on a date.
3: We were married. It was Nebraska.
2: Oh, yeah. So I leave my gloves there. I get in the car. I'm like, oh, I've left my gloves in there. I have to go get them. So I go in, and they're not there. And I'm like, they're not there. And he pulls them out of his pocket. He goes, I have them. I picked them up because I'm trying to teach you a lesson that you need to think, where are my things? And I said, so you made me go in there and get my gloves, and you knew that you had them the whole time? You just made me go in there and get them? He goes, I'm trying to teach you. This is an important lesson in life.
3: And it didn't work. Do you know where your phone is right now?
2: Nope.
3: Remember that time I found it in the bottom of the hot tub? 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
6: You're considered extremely valuable. There are two things that determine the value of something: who it belongs to and what someone is willing to pay for it. The truth is, you're a child of God, and you have been bought and paid for by Christ. 1 Corinthians 7:23. God says you belong to him, and Jesus paid for you with his life. That's how valuable you are. When you remember that you're accepted, loved, forgiven, and valuable to the Creator of the universe, you'll be better equipped to know and to show that love to others. And if you haven't accepted Christ yet and received all those gifts and would like to and need some help, please call 1-888-NEED-HIM. That's 1-888-NEED-HIM. I got a fire. Here's Pat Barrett.

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4: With SRN News, I'm Jason Walker. The deadline has passed now for the Trump administration to ask the Supreme Court to reconsider its ruling on birthright citizenship. Here's correspondent Donna Border.
5: The Trump administration had until Tuesday to ask the U.S. Supreme Court to reconsider its June decision, which struck down President Donald Trump's executive order to deny automatic citizenship to children born in the U.S. whose parents are in the country temporarily or illegally. Trump had promised to push for a rehearing shortly after the high court handed him his loss. The White House has not responded to messages seeking comment. Donna Water, Washington.
4: Soldiers and volunteers are searching for trapped survivors in Japan following this week's 7.1 earthquake. The death count stands officially at 23, but more than 60 people have been injured and scores are still missing. Wildfires in France have now claimed the lives of three firefighters, and there's two different forecasts now for the region. One says continued dry and windy. Another new forecast now says there could be a little cooler weather with a few showers. The president announcing an overhaul for a key airport.
6: President Trump has unveiled a $22 billion renovation plan for Washington Dulles International Airport.
7: Plans for a major and long overdue renovation and reconstruction of Washington's really horribly thought of Dulles International Airport.
6: The White House says America should have the best airports and infrastructure in the world. Willie Nelson, Washington.
4: Oil prices have fallen. Asian shares mostly trading lower. South Korea's KOSPI extended its losses after falling more than 16% in the last 2 days. This is SRN News.
8: 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Can a woman forget her nursing child, that she should have no compassion on the son of her womb? 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Your walls are continually before me.
9: 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Lamentations 3, 22 through 24. The steadfast love of the Lord never ceases. His mercies never come to an end. They are new every morning. Great is your faithfulness. 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Therefore, I will hope in him.
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0: Casting crowns, God of all my days, everything you need for action. How do you evaluate the latest Christian teacher, the latest Christian book, or another Christian's ideas? Pastor Colin Smith will ask a question that can improve our spiritual diet. 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
2: Growing up with a dad who played in the NBA, won an Olympic gold medal, I think every father wants their kids to be better than they were. But his desire for me to go into the NBA, there was a lot of pressure on my shoulders. I always had to do everything right and be right. I grew up in a Christian household, knew God from a very young age. My perception of him, or just my relationship with him, I had to always work to please him. There's always this question in the back of my mind, like, how do I know that he really is real? How do I know that this isn't just something that my parents brought me up in? And I was like, God, if you're real, just show me. It started a journey of really going deeper with the Lord. Like, it's God who frees us and that he wants us. We are good enough because of him. That was like really healing for me after growing up with so much pressure to prove myself.
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0: Peter Burton, where would I be? Good morning, I'm Lois Ramberg with weather information for your network of praise. Hot, dry, and smoky conditions continue through this week. Elevated fire weather conditions by weekend due to hot and dry conditions with an increase in winds due to the projected ridge breakdown. Cool down to near average temperatures on Sunday, though it remains dry. Beginning tomorrow, a stationary North Pacific trough begins to strengthen and waves of energy are expected to eject into the southwesterly flow over the northern Rockies. Saturday, that trough moves inland, and a dry cold front will push through our region late evening into Sunday. In the near term, air quality and visibility issues from smoke will be the main story.
1: I'm Ruth Kramer with Mission Network News. Two major quakes rocked Japan's Kyushu Island in quick succession yesterday. The 7.1 and 6.1 magnitude quakes caused the collapse of a paper mill and shopping mall. Takeshi Takazawa with A3 says many people were trapped under the rubble. Rescue operations are still ongoing at the mall, but it's unclear how many people are alive. The same area, Kumamoto, was hit by a deadly quake in 2016.
2: 10 years ago, we developed a disaster relief network to rebuild and also to minister to the victims. So that will be continuing because we haven't completely closed that network yet.
1: A3 develops leaders and brings gospel hope, such as they did during Japan's 2011 triple disaster. Pray for God's saving hand in the rescue operations and pray that he would minister to those who are suffering. And Jesus said to let the little children come to him. That's exactly what Heart for Lebanon does with their summer programs for at-risk Lebanese children. Camille Melki explains.
3: Heart for Lebanon tries every summer to bring a message of hope to vulnerable young girls and young boys, the young generation, through fun activities, educational activities, through sports and drama.
1: Over 1.5 million Lebanese children are in need of humanitarian aid, and 300,000 have been displaced by war, says the Child Fund Alliance. Without anything to do for the summer, many are vulnerable to indoctrination from radical Islamic groups. Heart for Lebanon's Summer of Hope program provides structure, informal education, and the hope of Jesus to thousands of children. Pray for these summer programs. 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
4: With SRN News, I'm Rich Thomason in Washington. The U.S. military has wrapped up what's described as a heavy wave of strikes on Iran, retaliation for Iran's attempted missile attack on American forces in the Mideast.
5: U.S. Central Command said dozens of Islamic Revolutionary Guard Corps targets had been hit early on Thursday. Iranian media reported that the islands of Keshem and Abadan were among the areas hit. Both are centers of the oil industry. Iran had earlier confirmed that it had targeted U.S. assets in Jordan as well as in the Strait of Hormuz on Wednesday. The latest flare-up in exchanges began earlier this week, though negotiations to secure a longer-term truce are said to be continuing.
4: The BBC's Tom Bailey, the Kuwaiti military reports an Iranian strike has hit a Chinese firm's building in northern Kuwait, killing a worker, heavily damaging the building. This happened early this morning, hours after Jordan's air defenses shot down 5 Iranian missiles. Todd Blanche's nomination for attorney general is stalled, lawmakers scrapping a planned committee vote. A couple of Republicans, Senators John Cornyn and Tom Tillis, still not on board. A Senate investigation into the origins of COVID-19 gets no cooperation from Dr. Anthony Fauci, repeatedly refusing to answer even the most mundane, innocuous queries.
6: Do you still refuse to answer the questions?
7: On the advice of counsel, I respectfully decline to answer based upon my rights under the Fifth Amendment of the Constitution.
4: Senator Rand Paul says there will be a vote on holding Fauci in contempt. As the Iran war heats up, oil prices are soaring and stocks are sinking. AAA's national average for a gallon of regular gas, $4.09, it's up a fraction from yesterday. The Dow plunged 1,150 points at yesterday's close, losing more than 2% of its value. This is SRN News.
0: 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Can a woman forget her nursing child, that she should have no compassion on the son of her womb? Even these may forget, yet I will not forget you. Behold, I have engraved you on the palms of my hands. Your walls are continually before me.
8: 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They'll celebrate their anniversary on August the 2nd. Lamentations 3, 22 through 24. The steadfast love of the Lord never ceases. His mercies never come to an end. They are new every morning. Great is your faithfulness. The Lord is my portion, says my soul. Therefore, I will hope in him.
9: You're going to make mistakes. He doesn't expect you to be perfect. He's the perfect one. He just picks us up. When we get going.
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0: Jamie McDonald, Ain't No Way. Finding hope in the promise of heaven. 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
1: Did we domesticate ourselves? 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Those who are the fittest, the toughest, or the strongest survive and reproduce, the others die out. But according to other studies, tameness was supposedly selected for in human evolution, somehow resulting in genetic changes as we domesticated ourselves, ganging up against bullies to get ahead. In other words, the nice guy wins. But this goes against the evolutionary story of survival of the fittest. This story is always changing because it's just that, a story invented by humans about the past. We need to start with God's unchanging word, not man's word.
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5: My mom's sister had kicked my Uncle John out of the house. 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And I can hear my Aunt Phyllis screaming, and my Uncle John comes out of the master bedroom, and Phyllis is not screaming anymore. He ended up lighting the entire house on fire, and half of his face is burnt, and he looks like the monster that he is. 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Through the grace of God, I could just move forward, and that doesn't define who I am.
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6: With SRN News, I'm Rich Thomason in Washington. The U.S. has retaliated for Iran's targeting of American troops in Jordan earlier this week. U.S. Central Command says a number of Iranian military-related targets were struck overnight. Those targets reduced to rubble. Inflation fears and the Iran war sending oil prices higher while stocks tumble. The Dow dropped more than 1,100 points yesterday, the blue chip index suffering its biggest loss in more than a year. Federal Reserve has voted to hold the line on interest rates. Russia unleashing a devastating overnight attack on Ukraine.
7: The onslaught of ballistic missiles and drones has been going on for hours. Explosions were first reported in Kyiv shortly before midnight local time. Several fires broke out and the authorities have been urging people to remain in shelters. As the night has gone on, waves of cruise missiles and drones have been reported heading for targets across the country. First to the central cities of Dnipro and Kryvyi Rih, but soon as far west as Lviv, where two apartment buildings have been damaged.
6: The BBC's Ali McConnell. There will be no Senate committee vote today on Attorney General nominee Todd Blanche. The vote's been canceled. Two Republicans, Senators John Cornyn and Tom Tillis, are threatening no votes. He delivered a lengthy statement but then refused to answer any questions. Dr. Anthony Fauci appearing before a Senate panel investigating the origins of COVID-19. Fauci repeatedly took the Fifth. Senator Rand Paul says Fauci owes Americans an apology for his handling of the pandemic.
8: Instead of an apology, you have for years avoided responsibility.
6: Paul raising the possibility of Fauci being held in contempt. Progress in the battle against raging wildfires in southwest France. 84,000 evacuees now being allowed to return to their homes. The Dow futures up 148 points. NASDAQ futures ahead 272. This is SRN News.
0: Today's good news verses from your network of praise are Isaiah 49:15 and 16. Can a woman forget her nursing child, that she should have no compassion on the son of her womb? Even these may forget, yet I will not forget you. Behold, I have engraved you on the palms of my hands. Your walls are continually before me.
9: 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They'll celebrate their anniversary on August the 2nd. Lamentations 3:22-24. The steadfast love of the Lord never ceases. His mercies never come to an end. They are new every morning. Great is your faithfulness. The Lord is my portion, says my soul. Therefore, I will hope in him.
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When an outbreak of vandalism hits Odyssey, the gang at Wits' End tries to find out who is responsible. 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

0: Gimme Kimmet, prize worth fighting for. When you're a slave to sin, life is never truly satisfying. When you're a servant of God, just the opposite is true. 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Don't miss the conclusion of Finding Freedom Through Slavery. 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I'm Lois Ramberg. Have a wonderful July 30th, Thursday.
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3: I now am a grandmother, 5 children. I was a mother with very young children. I think it was like 3 days ago. And all happened very quickly. And I remember when I was raising my husband and I, when we were raising our 3 sons, we would talk and pray and decide what seeds we were going to plant in their lives. And we would think that we were planting one seed, but you knew when you were planting it that you wouldn't really know what you were planting until the crop grew. And so you might think you're planting encouragement and it comes up a totally different crop. And it's always surprising to me that can happen.
2: It's wonderful to see how the seeds of faith you plant through your love today will grow and multiply in the future.
3: 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You make sure you're being kind and gentle and loving, and no matter what crop you've planted. And an example of that, my children love playing street hockey, and they had nothing to really play street hockey. And we decided we were going to go spend money and get them new skates and new hockey sticks. And this was a big sacrifice for us, but we wanted to do that for them. Our seed was, let's give you good equipment, and maybe you'll want to do more than just street hockey.
2: Your investment of time and faith in the next generation can make a powerful difference in the godly legacy you leave behind. If you could use some encouragement in the course of your faith journey, go to crew.org/life for some helpful resources.
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5: You know, I did well enough to get a full scholarship, then get picked up by the Dallas Cowboys, and I got released in training camp. The Kansas City Chiefs called me, and as I was working out, I tore my Achilles tendon. And my dad said, son, I think you need to pray and ask God, why does he have you here? I ended up counseling a lot of guys in my room. 7 players ended up accepting Christ, and I realized that's why God has me here. I limped into Dallas Theological Seminary with a boot on and crutches, and I started the path to what God wanted me to do. I got a call to come back to the NFL, and guess what the team was? The Dallas Cowboys. I remember picking up my cell phone and calling my dad. And I said, Dad, we made it. I'm about to run out of the tunnel. He said, amen, son. Now, why do I have my cell phone in the tunnel? Because this time I wouldn't run out as the player. I would actually limp out as the chaplain.
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0: 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After coming to faith in Christ, Iranian believer Iman became passionate about sharing the gospel and praying for people everywhere he went. When police arrested him, Iman wasn't afraid. He said, "I just knew God was sending me to a place to witness." In jail, Iman immediately began his prison ministry, sharing the gospel with his fellow prisoners. He even delayed his release by 3 days to continue ministering. During 8 days in a crowded prison cell, Iman saw 24 men come to Christ. Pray for Iman and for bold believers in Iran who see every circumstance as an opportunity to share the love of Christ.
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5: Hey, thank you so much for joining us as we close out this month together. We've had a great month talking about some principles from the Word of God that give us perspective on life. And perspective is everything. You know, if you don't have this perspective of heaven, you only have what earthly principles can give you, and that'll never be enough. So we've added to your reservoir of truth, and we've added to your principles of living, and we hope you're not just listening to this truth, but that you're applying it to your life. We'll get to the lesson in just a moment, but I only have today and tomorrow to let you know that my friend Robert Morgan has given us a wonderful treasure for the 250th anniversary of our nation. This treasure is a book called 100 Bible Verses That Changed America, That Made America What It Is. This 350-page hardback book is available to you as a resource for your gift to Turning Point during the month of July. All you have to do is ask for it, but send a gift of any size to Turning Point, and we're happy to make this book available. Thank you for being an investor in this ministry, because we're making a difference around the world. People are coming to Christ. Churches are being renewed, and God is being honored and glorified. You're a part of that, and we thank you. Be sure and ask for the book when you send your gift, and it'll be on its way. Now here's today's lesson. Let's open our hearts to it. Paul said to the Romans, "You were enslaved to sin, but then you were enlightened by the mold of doctrine into which you were poured." And Paul's concept here is incredible to me. He said, you were slaves to sin. What is the power that will take you out of that slavery? Being enlightened by a form of doctrine. Doctrine which changes your life. What is doctrine? It's the systematic teaching of the Word of God. It's not church light. I came across these sarcastic words by Wilbur Reese. See if they don't resonate with something you know. He wrote, "I would like to buy $3 worth of God, please. Not enough to explode my soul or disturb my sleep, but just enough to equal a cup of warm milk or a snooze in the sunshine. I want ecstasy, not transformation. I want the warmth of the womb, not a new birth. I want a pound of the eternal in a paper sack. I'd like

0: to buy just $3 worth of God, please. Did you know that's where a lot of folks are today? Don't give us doctrine. Give us something that makes us feel good. But feel good doesn't change lives. And what Paul is doing while he writes to the Romans is giving us some great truth here. He's saying, you were enslaved to sin, but you were changed by the form of doctrine to which you were exposed. And then through this enlightenment, you were emancipated. You were set free. And then it starts all over again. Having been enslaved and enlightened and emancipated, now they're enslaved again. Notice verse 18. And you became slaves of righteousness. Once again, you can't be slaves to two masters. These Romans, as Paul writes to them, had been enslaved to sin, and then they heard the gospel and the mold or the truth that was poured into them, and they were enlightened. They became Christians, and they were emancipated. And now the Bible says, and now, having been set free from the old slavery, you become slaves to Christ. Wow. Now, how are these things alike? From the characteristics of slavery to the cycle of slavery, we now see the comparisons of it. And I want you to notice two phrases in verse 19 that put this together for us grammatically. He says, just as you presented your members as slaves to uncleanness and of lawlessness leading to more lawlessness, so now present your members as slaves of righteousness to holiness. Now here's Paul's teaching. He's saying there was a time when you presented your members, which is your faculties, your mind, your heart, your soul, your body, your members. He said you presented your members to slavery, to sin. Just as you did it then, so now do that same thing to your new master, to Christ. Paul says that our response to grace is to be as absolute as our response was to sin. The apostle uses this parallel language to make this point. First of all, giving us the illustration of the old slavery. He says, just as you once presented your members as slaves to uncleanness and lawlessness leading to more lawlessness. Isn't that what we did when we were not Christians? Before coming to Christ, we gave ourselves to sin. We didn't even think it was a bad thing. It was just what everybody did. What did you do when you didn't know Christ? You did what you wanted to do. What was best for you? What made you happy? What gave you pleasure? What turned you on? That's where the world is today. We made our bodies available to Satan to use for whatever purposes. And when Paul uses the word uncleanness, he's talking about our outward life. And when he uses the word lawlessness, he's talking about our inward life. And when he describes it as leading to more lawlessness, what he's telling us is that sin is not static, it's dynamic. That there isn't anything such as just being in a holding pattern in your sin. Here's the way it looks, folks. You're either getting better or you're getting worse, but you're not standing still. Aristotle, years before Paul, gave us this insight in a little paragraph I found. He said, each action which we do in life is voluntary, but with each voluntary action, our disposition becomes increasingly involuntary. Over a period of time, we continue to make choices, but the choices are influenced by our former choices until a predisposition toward right or wrong choices develops within us. Isn't that true? Let me give you the modern paradigm of that that you've probably heard before. It goes like this. Sow an act, reap a habit. Sow a habit, reap a character. Sow a character, reap a life. There is no such thing, young people, as an unimportant choice. Every choice we make prepares us to make the next choice and influences the next choice that we make, which influences the next choice, so that if you sow an act, it will become a habit. And if you sow a habit, it will become your character. And if you sow a character, it will become your life. Paul talks about the old slavery, but now he wants us to understand how that applies to who we are in Christ. Notice verse 19. So now, present your members as slaves of righteousness for holiness. We are to take ourselves, and just as we allowed sin and pleasure and Satan and all of that just to have us, we're to come now to Christ, and in the same way, we're to say to him, Lord God, I am your slave. Take me. Use me for your purposes. Whatever you want, that's what I want. Tell me what to do, Lord. I'm ready to do it. Where are we going today, Lord? I'm your slave. I want to be your servant. And as we follow this pattern in Christ, we will discover that yielding ourselves to righteousness will have the same exponential effect on us as unrighteousness had before. If we go on living this righteous life and practicing it with all of our might and energy and all of our time, here's what we will find. We will find that the process that went on before, in which we went from bad to worse and became viler and viler, is upside down and reversed. You become cleaner and cleaner and purer and holier and more conformed into the image of the Son of God. That's how it works. You make a choice for God, and it makes the next choice for God easier to make. And little by little, you sow these choices of righteousness, and these choices become habits, and these habits become your character, and then your character becomes your life. One of the things this proves, if it doesn't prove anything else, men and women, is this: there's no such thing as staying the same as you are. You're either getting more and more holy or getting more and more sinful. Oh, no, you say, Pastor, I'm in the holding pattern. No, you're not. You may think you are, but you're not. You're either going toward Christ or you're moving away from him. So once again, I want to ask you, whose slave are you? Now, Paul is going to add another important part to this puzzle. He's going to show us the difference between these two slaveries, the contrast of them. And he's going to do this in a very interesting way, and it's real simple to see it because it just bounces right out of the text. In our old slavery, before we came to Christ, there were three things that we had. We had a freedom, and that freedom produced fruit, and that fruit ended up in our future, right? In our new slavery, we have a freedom, and that freedom produces a fruit, and that fruit becomes our future. Now, what was it like in the old life? Did I have freedom? Yes. You know what your freedom was from? You were free from doing anything good. That's it. You were free from good. You say, Pastor, where'd you get that? Well, look down in your Bibles. In verse 20, it says, for when you were slaves of sin, you were free in regard to righteousness. When you are not a Christian, when you don't know Christ, righteousness is no big deal. Whether it's right or wrong becomes less and less important. And if that wasn't true when Paul wrote Romans, boy, is it true today. Nobody stops to even ask, is this right or wrong or moral? They just do it because it's what I want to do. That's sin. Doing what you want to do without regard to what God wants is not righteousness. And what Paul is saying here, before you came to Christ, you had a freedom. You know what your freedom was? Your freedom to ignore anything good or righteous or anything else and just do whatever you wanted to do. You felt free to do that, didn't you? That's where we get the word free love. Free love says I can do whatever I want and there are no rights or wrongs and it doesn't matter. But what is the fruit of that freedom? Notice again in verse 21, what fruit did you have then in the things of which you are now ashamed? And you know what Paul says? When you live that way, you know what it produced? It produced the very things you're ashamed of right now as you look back on your life. Anybody beside your pastor got any things you're ashamed of when you think of your old life? Aren't you glad God took that shame away at the cross? But you still remember it, don't you? And what is the future of this kind of freedom that leads to the fruit of the things you're ashamed of? What is the future of it? Notice verse 21b. For the end of those things is what class? Death. It's death. The Bible says that you can live any way you want to. Do you want to give yourself to sin? Have you ever known people that do that? I mean, not just in a quiet way, but in an overt way. You just think they're trying to do everything they can that's evil as fast as they can do it, piling it on top of one another. You have the choice to do that? Absolutely. You're a free person. You do that, and I'm going to tell you what will happen. You'll create shameful conduct. But that's not the worst. The worst is it'll take you to death. Probably put you in the grave before you should go there, but ultimately it will give you the second death, which is separation from God forever and ever and ever. I know you don't want to go there. You don't want to be separated from God. The second death is separation from God. And the Bible says that when you give yourself to sin, it produces unrighteousness in your life, and the end thereof is death. Do you know what the Bible says? Listen to this. The Bible says there is a way which seems right to a man, but the end of it is death. Seems right to men today to say, I can do whatever I want. Nobody's going to tell me what to do. What do you mean there are rights and wrongs? My right is my right. Don't tell me what's right. I'm not going to tell you what's right, but God is. And you choose to go the other way, you can make that choice. But you don't get to choose what happens after you make that choice. Notice how that works in the new slavery. The new slavery looks like this. But having been set free from sin, we become slaves to God. Which kind of freedom would you rather have? Freedom from sin or freedom from righteousness? When you become a Christian, does that mean you don't have any temptations, that you never sin? No, it means you don't have to sin anymore. You will, but you're not bound to it. You're not tied to it. It's not inevitable because he sets you free from it. And what's the fruit of that freedom? Fruit to holiness. You start doing things that are good and better and righteous and honorable. And what's the future? Verse 22, and the end is everlasting life. See those two contrasts? The freedom, the fruit, the future. For the old nature, for the new. Easy to see the difference between the two of them. And now we come to the conclusion, which is what everybody loves when the pastor says that. Now we come to the conclusion. But it's just the conclusion of the text, not the conclusion of the sermon. So, verse 23 summarizes it all up. And do you know this verse? It's the end of this passage, and it's a summary. And here's what it says. For the wages of sin is death, but the gift of God is eternal life through Jesus Christ our Lord. Now, Paul says that, and that's a verse that's been used to bring many people to salvation. But in reality, it is much more than a salvation verse. Hear what he is saying. For those of you who continue to live on in the old slavery of sin, the wages that you're going to be paid is death. But here's the interesting part of this verse. The word for wages that Paul uses here is a special Greek word that most people will never understand unless somebody tells them, and it means everything. The word for wages is the word opsonia. And this refers to, listen to me, ration money. Wages that you're paid daily. Your food money. Money that was given to the slaves to put in their pockets every day so that when it was time for them to break, they had some money, they had some rations to eat. Now watch. Paul says the rations of sin is death. Most people think this verse means that if you live the wrong way and you sin, when you die, you're going to get paid in a lump sum. Paul says, no, no, no. You're going to get paid every day, all the way to the end, and then the ultimate payment is the lump sum. How many of you know that when you're walking in sin and you're not walking with Christ, every day there's a little bit of payment for that? It's the uneasiness in your heart. It's the dissatisfaction with your life. It's the frustration with your relationships. It's the realization that something's missing. There's a hole in your heart that's not been filled with God. And those rations are paid every day, every day. The wages of sin is death. The rations for sin are death. When you talk to somebody who's just come to Christ and hasn't been a Christian so long that they've forgotten it, and they'll tell you, boy, is that ever true? When you don't know Christ, you get paid every day for living a sinful life. But listen to me, that's only one alternative. But the wages of sin is death, but the gift of God is eternal life through Jesus Christ our Lord. Would you rather have the wages or the gift? Would you rather have death or life? Would you rather have a life every day with the smell of death all over it, or a life every day with the aroma of eternity poured all over it? The wages of sin is death, but the gift of God is eternal life through Jesus Christ our Lord. You got to serve somebody. Whose slave are you? Are you a servant of sin, or are you a servant of Christ? Some of you say, well, Pastor Jeremiah, I'd become a servant of Jesus Christ, but frankly, it sounds boring to me. Did you know Paul made his choice to become a servant? Paul, in three of his letters, begins the letter by saying, Paul, a bondservant of Jesus Christ. Some of you think that if you live an absolute life of obedience and service to Jesus Christ, it's going to be boring, but I assure you it is not. How could it be boring to walk in step with the creator of the universe? Are you looking for a boring life? Well, you may not want to follow Christ if you want to be bored. Did you know God didn't create us to live this little safe in a bubble life? That's not what being a Christian is. As you begin to live more and more with Jesus Christ and follow his direction in your life, you're living life on the edge. It's an adventure. It's an excitement. It gets me up early every morning, keeps me up late at night, sometimes keeps me awake at night, walking with Jesus Christ. It's an exciting life, and God meant it to be that. So becoming a servant to Jesus Christ and turning over your agenda and your life to him, that's not boring, man. You're taking an upward step. You're going to the next level because the most exciting person that ever walked on this earth was the Savior of the world. And he wants to enroll you in servitude to him so that he can give you the life you always wanted. Don't come to me and say being a Christian's boring. Don't tell me that. I know better. Eugene Peterson, who paraphrased the message, wrote this. He said, the word Christian means different things to different people. To one person, it means a stiff, upright, inflexible way of life, colorless and unbending. To another person, it means a risky, surprise-filled venture, live tiptoe at the edge of expectation. If we get our information from the biblical material, there is no doubt that the Christian life is a dancing, leaping, daring life. God is always full of surprises. And the one of the reasons why sometimes when you follow Christ, it's hard to make long-range plans, because he doesn't always tell you ahead of time. You got to sit loose in the saddle when you're a disciple of Christ, because he's got great plans for you. He doesn't always give them to you all the way in the future. He gives them to you one day at a time. Isn't he a surprising God? And you know, I tell people on my staff, I don't like surprises, but I like God's surprises. I came across this, and I think more than anything I've ever read in my life, it describes how the life of service to Jesus Christ rolls out. Let me just tell you, I know that all of us here aren't in the same place. Some of you have been Christians a long time, and you've been just living life as safe as you can, not wanting to get out of the comfort zone. I don't know who wrote this, because I can't find the author, but I'm going to read it to you, and you see if you don't understand what I'm saying. Listen to this. At first, I saw God as my observer and my judge, keeping track of the things I did wrong so as to know whether or not I merited heaven or hell when I die. He was out there sort of like a president. I mean, I recognized his picture when I saw it, but I really didn't know him. But later on, when I met Christ, it seemed as though life were rather like a bike ride. But it was a tandem bike, and I noticed that Christ was in the back helping me pedal. I don't know exactly when it was that he suggested we change places, but life hadn't been the same since. When I had control, I knew the way. I mean, it was rather boring, in fact, but it was predictable. It was the shortest distance between two points. But when he took the lead, when I got out of the front seat and he got in the front seat, he knew all the delightful long cuts. Up mountains, through rocky places, at breakneck speeds. It was all I could do to hang on. And even though it looked like madness, he would just turn around and say to me, keep pedaling. I worried and I was anxious and I asked, where are you taking me, Lord? And he laughed and he didn't answer. And I started to learn to trust him. I forgot my boring life and entered into the adventure. And when I'd say, I'm scared, he leaned back and touched my hand. He took me to people with gifts that I needed, gifts of healing and acceptance and joy. They gave me gifts to take on my journey, my Lord's and mine. And we were off again, and he said, give the gifts away. They're extra baggage, too much weight. So I did, to the people we met, and I found that in giving I received, and still our burden was light. I did not trust him at first in control of my life. If you want to know the truth, I thought he was going to wreck it. But he knows bike secrets. He knows how to make it bend to take sharp corners. He knows how to jump to clear high rocks. He knows how to fly to short and scary passages. And I'm learning to shut up and pedal in the strangest places, and I'm beginning to enjoy the view and the cool breeze on my face with my delightful, constant companion, Jesus Christ. And when I'm sure I just can't do any more, he just smiles and says, pedal. That's what it means to be a servant of Christ. And my friends, if you're not a Christian, it starts with taking Him as your Savior and Lord. But if you're a Christian and you've been holding on to the control of your life because you're afraid that if you give it to Christ, He might wreck it, I want to promise you, I was there once. And I gave it all to Him. And He has done more in my life than I could ever have dreamed about. I promise you, His plan for you is better than your plan for you. And when you come to the place when you're willing to accept that and you say, Lord, okay, no conditions, no holds barred, here I am. Take my life. Get ready for the adventure of your life. The greatest sense of freedom you ever know is the freedom you know as a slave of Jesus Christ. Just to get up every day and make it your goal to do whatever He tells you to do, no variation, no alternative. I don't know if we've ever lived a perfect day like that, but when we live that way as servants of the Lord, slaves to the Master, we find the ultimate joy that is available to us as Christians. Tomorrow, I'm going to talk with you about something that I'm very familiar with because I've taught on this for years and years. You might think it's a stewardship message, but it's not. It's just a principle message. It's called getting through giving. And we're going to learn that we receive if we give, we receive what we give, we receive more than we give, and we receive after we give. All of that tomorrow, laid out in principle. I hope you'll join us for the final message in July as we open our Bibles together tomorrow. I'll see you then. Thanks for listening today.
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0: SRN News, I'm Rich Thomason in Washington. The war between the United States and Iran is heating up again, with both sides firing missile barrages overnight. An Iranian strike hit a Chinese firm's building in Kuwait, killing one worker, as Jordan intercepted Iranian missiles for the second day. The U.S. military struck dozens of Iranian targets, including military command centers, making good on an earlier promise by President Trump.
1: We're going to be hitting them very hard, because it's our turn to hit them.
0: Retaliation, the president says, for an earlier thwarted Iranian attack on U.S. troops stationed in Jordan. At least 8 people are dead, children among them, in the latest round of Russian drone and missile strikes on Ukraine. The Ukrainians say the barrage targeted multiple regions, including areas near the Polish border. Ukraine has continued to strike Russian targets, including facilities of a major online retailer. A Republican senator is refusing to let former NIH Director Anthony Fauci off the hook, for Fauci refusing to answer any questions from the Senate Homeland Security Committee that investigates the origins of COVID-19.
2: Senator Rand Paul warning that Dr. Fauci's pardon from Joe Biden's auto pen will not save him from prosecution for obstructing Congress. Fauci giving an opening statement and then refusing to answer one question, invoking the Fifth Amendment more than 100 times. The pardon from the former president came on his last hours in office and excuses potential illegal acts committed by Dr. Fauci dating back to January 1st of 2014 through January 19th of 2025. Laura Winters reporting.
0: Senator Paul raising the possibility of Fauci being held in contempt of Congress, and a vote on that may be held next week. On Wall Street, the Dow futures 136 points higher. NASDAQ futures up 310 points. This is SRN News.
3: It is 4 minutes after 6 o'clock, KGLA. The Glendive forecast for today, mostly cloudy. We do have a 30% chance of showers and thunderstorms from now until about 4 o'clock, and a high today near 91. Partly cloudy tonight, low of 64. Tomorrow, mostly sunny and hot, high of 98. Saturday, sunny and 104. 98 again on Sunday. Right now, it is a warm 72 degrees, KGLA. Now for today's meditation, I'm Dave Brown on your network of praise, and this is from Unlocking the Bible Devotional with Pastor Colin Smith. Reading your opponent's plays, Genesis 3:1. The serpent was the shrewdest of all the wild animals the Lord God had made. A good football team will spend hours studying their opponent's plays so that they can defend against them. When Satan came into the Garden of Eden to do battle with Adam and Eve, he used the most deceptive plays in his playbook. Satan's first play was to pose a question to Eve. Did God really say you must not eat the fruit from any of the trees in the garden? God had given one simple instruction, and Satan's first action was to question it. If Satan could undermine the clarity of God's word and generate enough confusion about it, it would be easier to disregard. God made it clear that sin would result in death, see Genesis 2:17. But Satan suggested in his second play that the consequences of sin have been exaggerated. You won't die, see chapter 3, verse 4. It's as if he said, Eve, come on, you can't seriously believe you'll die from eating one piece of fruit. God loves you. He won't allow anything bad to happen to you. Adam and Eve were made in the image of God, but Satan suggested in his third play that the man and the woman could actually be God. God knows that your eyes will be opened as soon as you eat it, and you'll be like God, knowing both good and evil. Genesis 3:5. Again, it's as if Satan was saying, why is God telling you what to do? You can decide what's good and evil for yourself. Satan knows how much we like that suggestion. Humans are made in the image of God, but we're not content with that. We want to be God. Now that you know Satan's primary tactics, it's not difficult to organize a defense. Start by taking the Word of God seriously and refusing to twist its meaning. Next, settle in your heart that sin always brings consequences. When God speaks about judgment, He's not making idle threats. Finally, let God be God. What He has declared good is good, and what He's declared evil is evil. These are the basic building blocks of any successful defense against the enemy. Today's programming on your network of praise is a gift from Keith and Pam Pulaski of Miles City, Montana. They'll celebrate their anniversary on August the 2nd. Lamentations 3, 22 through 24. The steadfast love of the Lord never ceases. His mercies never come to an end. They are new every morning. Great is your faithfulness. The Lord is my portion, says my soul. Therefore, I will hope in him. 7 minutes after 6 o'clock, your network of praise, Thursday morning, the 30th of July. Dave, Marcy, and Amy with you. This is Elevation Worship with Torrin Wells, the song Echo.

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Make it well, Lesser Mercy Me, on your network of praise. Good morning. It is 15 after 6 o'clock. Can't remember the last time previous to this next song, a sermon led directly to a song. This next song is from a sermon, which offers up a biblical truth, talking about Jesus dying on the cross and the man that he was in conversation who's on the cross next to him on the one side. Today you will be with me in paradise. How did that happen? Red Walker sings about the man on the middle cross. I heard

0: The Man on the Middle Cross, that's Red Walker on your network of praise. It's 19 minutes after 6 o'clock. The Man on the Middle Cross, the Savior of the world. Well, catch you up to date on Mission News. You can check on the forecast. Then Jordan Feliz has something for us.
1: I'm Steve O'Dell with Mission Network News. 1 in 7 Christians lives under high levels of persecution, says International Christian Concern. The Christian Post calls it a pervasive human rights crisis. Todd Nettleton with Voice of the Martyrs USA says,
2: I had underlined that not from the standpoint of what it says, but just how different it is from how VOM views. From a political perspective, yes, it is a human rights crisis. But from the standpoint of we as Christian believers, this is exactly what Jesus said was going to happen.
1: God often grows persecuted churches the fastest. Religious freedom matters, but Nettleton believes our first response to persecution should be walking alongside the family of God in prayer, not politics. Nettleton tells the story of Bob Fu, who used to pray for Christians to get out of prison soon. After his imprisonment in China, he instead began to pray God would empower believers in prison, pray for the persecuted church. And today is World Day Against Trafficking. Mission India works with local Christian partners in India to prevent trafficking before it begins with adult literacy classes. Raina Miller with Mission India says when adults can read, they can better provide for their family, and they're less susceptible to traffickers.
3: Sometimes all it takes is for them to just be knowledgeable that this is a problem. So that if someone shows up and tries to trick them into being trafficked, they know what signs to watch out for, and they know to say no.
1: The adult literacy class teachers also introduce students to the gospel.
3: They're finding their worth in Jesus, and they're seeing him provide for them through this caring teacher who is discipling them and just preparing them for life in general.
1: Pray trafficking survivors find freedom, and for those at risk to have tools and confidence in Christ. 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I'm Steve O'Dell.
0: 21 minutes after 6 o'clock, your network of praise. Good morning. Well, Amy, welcome in. Our first look at the forecast.
4: Thursday, yes, looking up a northwest Montana, northern Idaho. Today, sunny, patchy smoke and highs near 90. In central Montana, sunny and hot with areas of smoke, light wind, and highs to 98. Southwest Montana, central Idaho, with a chance of showers and afternoon thunderstorms. Sun, patchy smoke and highs near 90. Northeast Montana, northwest North Dakota, cloudy to sunny today with highs near 93. Jamestown, North Dakota, showing showers and thunderstorms likely, mostly cloudy today with highs near 80. South Central, Southeast Montana, North Central, Northeast Wyoming, and for 30% chance of showers and midday on thunderstorms, cloudy today with highs near 91. Cheyenne, Wyoming, about 20% chance of afternoon showers, patchy smoke, mostly sunny today with highs near 90.
0: 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It's 22 minutes after 6 o'clock. Your network of praise. How about Jordan Feliz? This is Praise God for That.

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0: Rest in the Father, Stephen Stanley on Your Network of Praise, 628. But don't rest literally, physically, when you're supposed to be getting up, getting going this morning.
1: Whatever. Hit the snooze again. Nobody matters. It's fine. It's Thursday,
0: if
1: right?
0: Keep a track. I'm sitting on your right shoulder. Marcy's sitting on your left shoulder. You decide which is the
1: One
0: good
1: more
0: angel.
1: Snooze won't hurt anybody.
0: It's Your Network of Praise.
2: Hi, I'm John Erickson Tata, and just listen to these lines from this old hymn. Could we with ink the ocean fill, and were the skies of parchment made, were every stalk on earth a quill, and every man a scribe by trade, to write the love of God above would drain the ocean dry, nor could the scroll contain the whole, though stretched from sky to sky. Wow. In 1917, those beautiful words were found scrawled on the wall of a mental asylum, and whoever wrote it must have done so to keep his spirits hopeful. Despite the man's torment, he could know that the love of God would see him through many a dark night in that awful place. The lesson? Yes, even Christians can suffer from mental illness. So, if I am describing you, remember, nothing is more calming, more quieting, and more hopeful to the troubled mind than rehearsing how deep and wide the love of God really is.
3: Good morning, KGLE areas or networks. We're headed toward a 30% chance of showers throughout the day. Mostly cloudy, our high to 91. Tonight, partly cloudy, our low 64. Tomorrow, mostly sunny and hot. Light to moderate southeast breeze and highs near 98. Saturday, very hot again, under sun to 104. And Sunday, up to 98 under sun. Right now, we're at 70 in Glendive. In KGLE country, summer camp, fair week, VBS, Mikoshika Nights, and Water Days wind down in

0: You get to go up against Dave's gigantic brain in Bible trivia.
1: When did this start? When did you wake up and say, you know, I need to find a way to really get his goat?
0: Yeah, that's coming up. I'm excited about it. I'm sure you're going
1: to. Something happened in your childhood. Let's get into some music with Bay Turner. Somebody's Praying.
2: Should have been long gone now. Yeah. Should them be living.

0: Mac Powell with New Creation. It's your Network of Praise, 6:37 Thursday morning. Good morning. David Marcy here. Let's just let Leanna Crawford sleep in.
1: Yeah, everybody quiet.
0: She might have a little bit of morning sickness.
1: Keep it down over there.
0: Right? She's pregnant?
1: Yes.
0: How about that?
1: I shared that news with you on social media because I was like, look how adorable. Yeah. It's like such a great announcement.
0: For her and her husband, their first child.
1: Aww.
0: So, Leanna Crawford, congratulations. She's still up for singing for us, though. This is from the 23rd Psalm, Still Waters.

0: safe.
1: Lyanna Crawford, or you could call her Mom. Pregnant. And congratulations to her and her husband. Yeah. Still Waters. It's your Network of Praise. Good morning, 6:42.
2: I love that she gets to do... So her song, Still Waters, there motivated my daughter to memorize Psalm 23. So it's kind of cool. Yeah. Like, she'll get to do that for her babies, too.
1: Man, yeah, you bet. That's one of the gifts of music, is when it can inspire you like that.
2: Yeah, I love it.
1: It is your Network of Praise.
3: 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What's keeping you from sharing the gospel? 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
3: In Matthew 9:35, Jesus said, "The harvest is plentiful." And 2,000 years later, it remains true. The Lord will provide the opportunities if you'll just ask for them. Would you like to experience this? Well, I have some great news. This Saturday, we're hosting an online Equip America event. 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
5: Good morning. Thursday weather in KGLE areas, about a 30% chance of showers and thunderstorms today. Light east breeze and highs to 91. Tonight, partly cloudy, our low to 64. Tomorrow, mostly sunny and very hot with our high to 98. Saturday, even hotter. Under sun, we'll be reaching for 104, light south breeze. And Sunday, still hot and sunny, up to 98. Right now, it's 70.
6: Hi, friends. This is Janet Parshall, host of In the Market, coming to you on Moody Radio. On our next broadcast, my husband Craig will join us, and we're going to take out our glasses. You know the ones, the lens of Scripture. We're going to take a look at what's being bought and sold in the marketplace of ideas. And then we're going to take out a ruler and measure the straight stick of truth against what's happening in the marketplace. What's true, what's not, how do we learn to discern, and how can we become better Bereans? We'll talk on the next edition of In the Market with Janet Parshall.
1: From 3 to 5 this afternoon. 6:44, you're now with Caprice. Do you want to start the argument now?
2: Sure.
1: Okay. Marcy posted something on Your Network of Praise Facebook page yesterday, right?
2: Yeah.
1: About...
2: Technically, I'm sharing what Crowder was asking everyone.
1: Yeah.
2: Because it was National Chicken Wing Day, so happy National Chicken Wing Day to those who celebrated yesterday.
1: Yeah. It's not too late, though.
2: Right.
1: Feel free to get your chicken wings.
2: We could agree we like chicken wings.
1: Oh, yeah.
2: Yeah, we're on the same page there.
1: I pick up a chicken wing and eat it.
2: Uh-huh.
1: There's no really deliberation.
2: It's weird to me that you're saying you have never once in your life differentiated between the two different parts of a chicken wing ever in your life.
1: Here we go.
2: This is the part that I don't understand.
1: No. I guess you could say, yeah, there are three parts of the chicken wing if you
2: the part you don't
1: unfold
2: eat.
1: It. Yeah, the part you throw away.
2: And then there's the flats and the drums. Do you prefer one over the other? Is basically
1: heard
2: what
1: of
2: they're saying.
1: Flats.
2: See, this is what never in your life.
1: Never. Shoes. There are flats, but flats for chicken wings.
2: Yeah. I prefer drums. I know.
1: Okay, then I'll say flats.
2: You don't have to. I can't imagine. You haven't been around anybody else who said that before in your whole lifetime, but. I like the drums. That's where I land.
1: I probably wasn't paying attention.
2: It's okay. If you like the flats, that's good. We make good friends then because I will eat the drums
1: yeah,
2: you and
1: split
2: you eat
1: it
2: the flats.
1: That way.
2: Yeah.
1: Some folks are already chiming in.
2: Yeah. It does seem like flats are preferred at the moment.
1: Mariah says the drums are easier. Mm-hmm. The flats have lots of flavor.
2: Yeah, you get more sauce, I think, on the flats, in my opinion.
1: My mind's exploding now. I've got to... Try one again.
2: You can feel free to weigh in on Facebook, on Instagram, wherever you follow Your Network of Praise. Feel free to chime in and don't mind Dave. He doesn't know anything that you're talking about.
1: Correct answer is just eat the whole thing, except that little thing at the end.
2: The other thing you don't eat. Yeah.
1: It's 6:46, Your Network of Praise. 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

Let the redeemed. That's Josh Baldwin on your network of praise. Good morning. We're going to check the news in just a few moments. A little bit of music to take us there. This is Micah Tyler. God did it.

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5: With SRN News, I'm Rich Thomason in Washington. Promises made, promises kept. President Trump vowed to retaliate for a failed Iranian attack on U.S. troops in Jordan. And the American military has delivered on that pledge.
6: The U.S. military has said it has completed what it described as a heavy wave of strikes against Iran. Iran responded by striking a Chinese firm's building in northern Kuwait. U.S. Central Command released footage on Thursday of planes taking off from the flight deck of an aircraft carrier and aerial footage of targets on the ground being hit by airstrikes. U.S. Central Command says the attacks on Iran targeted Iran's Revolutionary Guard Corps. The latest U.S. barrage on Iran comes after the U.S. partnered with Saudi Arabia to strike Iranian-backed militias in neighboring Iraq, killing at least 26 people. Shortly after the U.S. strikes, an Iranian strike hit a Chinese firm's building in northern Kuwait on Thursday morning, severely damaging the structure and killing a worker. I'm Karen Shamas.
5: The earthquake death toll in Japan continues to rise, now up to 25. Search and rescue crews continue their work in what's a race against the clock. The quake struck Japan's southern main island of Kyushu on Tuesday. Higher humidity, cooler temperatures, and a bit of rain offering hope for relief from devastating wildfires in southwestern France. 84,000 of the 200,000-plus evacuees now being allowed to return to their homes. The fastest-growing Ebola outbreak ever has killed more than 1,500 people in eastern Congo. Official data released today shows a 50% spike in deaths in about a week. As of Tuesday, there were 3,442 cases, 1,521 deaths. On Wall Street, Dow futures, 230 points higher. This is SRN News.
7: Good morning, KGLE areas, your network of praise. Today, we're in for a chance of showers and thunderstorms throughout and mostly cloudy with our high to 91. Tonight, partly cloudy and a low of 64. Tomorrow, sunny and hot, south breeze and highs to 98. Saturday, sunny and even hotter, up to 104 with light southwest breeze. Sunday, 98 under sun. Right now, we're at 72 in Glendive.
8: These good news verses from your network of praise are Isaiah 49, 15 and 16. Can a woman forget her nursing child, that she should have no compassion on the son of her womb? 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Behold, I have engraved you on the palms of my hands. Your walls are continually before me.
0: Today's programming on Your Network of Praise is a gift from Keith and Pam Pileski of Miles City, Montana. They'll celebrate their anniversary on August the 2nd. Lamentations 3, 22-24. The steadfast love of the Lord never ceases. His mercies never come to an end. They are new every morning. Great is your faithfulness. The Lord is my portion, says my soul. Therefore, I will hope in him. It is 7:04, your network of praise.
9: Thank you, Keith and Pam, for sponsoring today. We couldn't do this without you.
0: It is a Thursday. It is the 30th of July. It is 7:04. It is David Marshy. And it is Crowder with Torn Wells. All my hope.

0: the song you need when you need it.
1: Am I going to listen to this song as though it's my favorite movie?
0: Even if you didn't know you needed it.
1: Yes.
0: Your network of praise.

0: Wash. That's from Elevation Rhythm on Your Network of Praise, 11 minutes after 7 o'clock.
1: I like that song.
0: 30th of July. All right. Marcy, you ready?
1: For what?
0: We need to have a conversation. We do this every year.
1: Uh-huh.
0: One of these years, you're going to listen to me.
1: Probably not, but it's fine.
0: School starts about a month
1: from now? Yep, yeah? Almost okay. Exactly, yes, for us anyway.
0: I was reading some very wise advice. Now that I don't have kids at home, I'm happy to pass this on to someone like you.
1: Okay.
0: Because I probably wouldn't follow this advice otherwise. it's just one of those things that says, you know, start to get your kids acclimated to the school schedule.
1: Yeah, okay. I'll get right on
0: that. Wait a second. Do you have an accepting spirit right now?
1: I'll get right on that. Oh my goodness. This is my yearly struggle. We talk about this. My kids right now are up till 10, sleep till 10. I am in so much trouble when it comes to school.
0: Yeah. Okay. Well, that's, again, every year I try. I do what I can.
1: I know. I appreciate you.
0: Public service.
1: Yeah. If you want to be the sleep coach and come over, like you are militant about your own sleep, you go to bed early.
0: Well, I have to.
1: I know.
0: Get up early.
1: So I need you right before you go to bed to come over and be like, listen.
0: Come over, yeah. Can I just call? Can I send your kids a text?
1: I need you to go to bed, yeah. See how well it goes. See how many times you go to bed on time when you try to do that.
0: You'll thank me later.
1: Experience or anything.
0: 1 month to go. 13 minutes after 7 o'clock.
2: 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I don't think a person on this earth has ever been automatically godly, or quickly godly, or easily godly. 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
0: Your Network of Praise, good morning, happy Thursday. I'll see, we'll find a little music at random here. What do we have?
4: I'm going back, you're going back.
1: Yeah, sure.
4: We're going back to school.
1: Please stop it, Dave.
4: My sister's going back.
0: That's 1 month to go, Marcy.
1: Yeah.
0: Hey, Amy, welcome back in. You have a check on the forecast for us?
5: Well, it is still summer today. Yes, in northwest Montana, northern Idaho.
1: Yeah, Dave.
5: Patchy smoke and sunny skies today with highs near 90. Central Montana, sunny and hot, areas of smoke. West breeze and highs to 98. In southwest Montana, central Idaho, about a 20% chance of showers, afternoon thunderstorms, patchy smoke and sunny skies today, highs near 90. Northeast Montana, northwest North Dakota, cloudy to sunny with highs near 93. Jamestown, North Dakota, showers and thunderstorms likely with highs near 80. In south central southeast Montana, north central northeast Wyoming, around a 30% chance of showers and thunderstorms, mostly cloudy, today's highs near 91. Cheyenne, Wyoming, with a chance of showers and afternoon thunderstorms, sun, patchy smoke, and our high near 90.
0: All right. Thank you, Amy.
1: I have a question for Amy.
4: I just can't wait, get back. Just can't wait.
0: Okay, all right.
1: I can wait.
0: Big finish.
1: Yes. I'm ignoring Dave at this point.
0: What's your question for Amy?
1: At this point, I'm ignoring Dave because I don't want to talk about school right now, okay?
0: All right, in denial, I get it.
1: Amy, I have a question for you because we have been talking about this morning. Hopefully you know what I'm talking about. When it comes to chicken wings, there are two parts that you can get that you eat, the flats and the drummies. Do you have a preference?
5: Are these the ice cream drumsticks?
1: No, chicken wings.
5: Oh, real chicken wings.
0: Have you ever heard of that, flats and drums?
5: Well, I heard you talking about it, just as something about the folds versus, and they come, those
0: you
5: little wings?
0: Yeah, your network.
1: Okay. Am I in bizarro world here?
5: Now that you point it out, I can see it. There's more meat on the drums, but it's like distributed end in one ball where I can find it.
1: Yeah, so you're a drum person. Okay, sweet. I'm on the
5: now that I have to
1: choose. But it's so funny that you both are looking at me like I'm crazy. The flats of the drums is how they come in chicken wing bags.
5: It's two dimensional on the screen, though. I can't tell.
0: I don't know. You're going to have to bring us some nice hot ones.
1: That's how we'll settle the debate. I like that idea.
0: Thanks, Amy. I'm not long.
1: Yeah, you're not.
0: 17 minutes after 7. This is your network appraiser, Zach Williams.

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0: And acknowledge him.
1: So make the most of it.
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0: It won't. That's Firm Foundation from Cody Carnes, your network of praise, 24 after 7 o'clock.
1: Good morning. It's a Bible trivia morning, by the way.
0: It is. That's the contest coming up.
1: Stay tuned. Yep.
0: A little bit later on this morning.
1: Mm-hmm.
0: This is what we like to call Vindication Thursday. Marcy.
1: Okay.
0: Marcy posted
1: Go ahead,
0: something.
1: Invite everyone into this.
0: She thought it was going to go down this road. It's gone down
1: this road. I thought
0: this
1: would
0: road.
1: Be like asking Dave a yes or no question.
0: Mm-hmm.
1: Do you like the flats or the drummies? When it comes to chicken wings, when you order wings, do you have a preference which one you go to first?
0: I've never heard
1: I thought this was a yes or no question.
0: Chicken flats. Because
1: yes,
0: chickens
1: no
0: don't wear shoes
1: about.
0: To begin with.
1: Help me. You can go to the Your Network of Praise Facebook page or our Instagram page and feel free to weigh on what your preference is, because I know I'm not the only one who's ever had a preference before in my life.
0: Seriously, I'd never heard of that.
1: I know. It's so amazing to me because I've had multiple conversations throughout my lifetime about my preferences of which one I want.
0: This is so important.
1: My ideal friend likes the flats because I like the drummies, so I want to have the I want to have the drummies. So if I trained my kids to like the flats so that when I make a bag of wings, they will have the flats. I get to have the drummies. That's a life hack for you, moms. That's a life hack for
0: is
1: you.
0: Is
1: right
0: similar
1: there.
0: To your parenting skill where you say, no, kids, you don't like French fries?
1: It's spicy. Ooh, too spicy. You wouldn't like this.
0: Oh, they're hot and fresh. That's terrible. All right. Yeah, no, that's, seriously, I'd never heard of it, but Marcy wants to know, do you prefer the flats or the drums of the chicken wings? Because apparently
1: what?
0: Some people call it. Yesterday was National Chicken
1: thank
0: Wing
1: goodness
0: Day.
1: Gracious.
0: It is funny, though, because she's all worked up about this thing. Where
1: I'm just surprised.
0: No one even knows. I don't understand.
1: He's looking at me like I have three heads. That's what he looked at me when I said flats and drummies.
0: Yeah. Right. Okay. Your Network of Praise Facebook page, if you want to chime in, tell her, you know, give her the straight scoop. 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

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Lord, I'm

0: That's the latest from Forrest Frank. It's called OK.
1: Mm-hmm.
0: 33 minutes after 7 o'clock. You know, we've been playing around about chicken wings because yesterday was Chicken Wings Day.
1: Yeah.
0: But you missed a big one earlier this week.
1: What's that?
0: It was Bring Your Pet to Work Day.
1: I'm so glad
0: you missed that one.
1: You know what? Listen, any day can be Bring Your Doggo to Work Day.
0: Marcy has the
1: hairiest. If Dave's cool enough.
0: The hairiest beast around.
1: That's true. It's a true story. Okay. Love her to death.
0: Yeah.
1: But yeah.
0: Anyway, thanks to give, thanks for.
1: If Dave was cool enough, any day could be Bring Luna to Work Day, but I have to wait till next year now.
0: That's right. The IT guy frowns on all that hair and the equipment. 7:34. 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
3: Good morning, KGLE weather for our Thursday. We'll see a chance of showers and thunderstorms through the day. Light east breeze and highs to 91. Tonight, clouds and a low of 64. Tomorrow, mostly sunny and a high of 98. Saturday, sunny and very hot, up to 104. Just a touch of southwest breeze. And Sunday, back to a high of 98 under sun. A moderate southwest breeze, now 72.
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0: 7:36, your Network of Praise. Good morning. One of our artists just proposed to his girlfriend.
1: Yeah.
0: Tell you about that in a few minutes.
1: So cute. Love that. Love all this good news this morning. Leanna Crawford, we shared earlier, is pregnant. She's going to have their first baby. I love that.
0: Yeah.
1: More good news to share, though, soon.
0: Casting crowns, only Jesus.
5: Make it count.

0: That's Matt Hammett with his latest song. It's called Days God Gave. 7:43. So, it's one of those touching stories.
1: Well, it's just very adorable. Saw on social media, Jeremy Rosado proposed to his girlfriend, Angeli. So now they are engaged to be married.
0: Okay, all right. I was going to ask. So she said yes.
1: She did say yes.
0: All right, yeah. Jeremy Rosado, let's hear from him right now with Keep Holding.

0: Keep holding on. That's Jeremy Rosato on your Network of Praise. It's 7:46. The newly engaged.
1: Yeah, congrats Jeremy to him Rosato. And his now fiance, Angelie. So cute.
0: She accepted.
1: Yeah.
0: You've seen those things.
1: Keep clarifying that. Like, I would talk about that on the air if she was like, nope. Yeah.
0: You've seen those things, the camera panning the field at some sporting event and some guy's proposing and she's
1: like, nope, not
0: here. How do I say no in front of everybody?
1: Yeah.
0: Well, congratulations to Jeremy.
1: Yes.
0: And his betrothed.
1: Yeah.
0: This is your Network of Praise.
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4: I mean, when we're given, when God has placed things in our hands that we're able to then encourage other people and build up other ministries, we should do that.
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4: 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And I'd lived in a beautiful, fancy house on the ocean. And now here I was in this little, and I thought, you know what, Lord? 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You're here. 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
0: Sheila Walsh will be back with a full half hour of the conversation, 12:30 this afternoon, 6:30 this evening on your Network of Praise. And for those of us who have been listening to Christian music a long time ago, well, we could say Sheila Walsh. I remember her spiky hair, leather pants, singing up a storm. She's got good things to say. That's it again during Focus on the Family, 12:30. Right now it's Caleb and John with

Why? Because a happy family is better than an unhappy one. That's why. Everything's gonna be all right. Your network of praise.

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The Sanct is Real. 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News after I Am They. My feet are on the rock. I can't

0: on the rock. My feet are on the rock. That's from I Am They. Good morning. It's 2 before 8 o'clock. Your network of praise.
1: In the newsroom, I'm Jim Miller. Here's what's happening. Well, a hiker killed in Glacier National Park, now identified by police, after a large rock broke loose, struck him during a climb. Rangers say the victim was with a group near a steep section of trail when that rock fall occurred, prompting an immediate rescue response. Despite rapid evacuation, he died from injuries shortly after reaching medical crews. Yellowstone National Park has temporarily closed fishing on several waterways during the hottest parts of the day. Extreme temperatures stress trout populations. They say afternoon water readings have climbed high enough to threaten fish survival, forcing the park to implement midday closures until conditions improve. Anglers are being asked to shift activity to early mornings or evenings to reduce ecological impact. Montana and Wyoming utility regulators have authorized emergency power measures ahead of an expected heat wave that could strain the regional grid. They say high temps and increased air conditioning demand could push energy usage to seasonal highs, prompting temporary adjustments to ensure reliability. Emergency order allows utilities to tap additional resources and shift load as needed. Residents being asked to conserve power during peak afternoon hours to help stabilize the system. Montana families continue reporting cases of milk spoiling days before its printed expiration date, prompting state officials to widen an ongoing investigation. Health and Ag departments say they're examining supply chains, storage conditions, and processing facilities to determine the cause. Reports have come from multiple counties, with consumers noting sour odor and curdling just after purchase. Cheyenne City officials have expanded outdoor water restrictions as drought conditions continue to tighten across southeastern Wyoming. Residents now limited to specific watering days in the city, asking homeowners to reduce lawn irrigation and avoid midday use to conserve supply. Water managers say reservoir levels are lower than expected for late July, and additional conservation steps could be added. And that's your news headlines here on your network of praise. I'm Jim Miller.
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7: For SRN News, I'm Rich Thomason in Washington. The U.S. military has completed what's described as a heavy wave of strikes on Iran. Retaliation for Iran's thwarted military attack on American forces in the Mideast earlier in the week.
8: U.S. Central Command said dozens of Islamic Revolutionary Guard Corps targets had been hit early on Thursday. Iranian media reported that the islands of Keshem and Abadan were among the areas hit. Both are centers of the oil industry. Iran had earlier confirmed that it had targeted U.S. assets in Jordan as well as ships in the Strait of Hormuz on Wednesday. The latest flare-up in exchanges began earlier this week, though negotiations to secure a longer-term truce are said to be continuing.
7: The BBC's Tom Bailey. The Kuwaiti military reports an Iranian strike has hit a Chinese firm's building in northern Kuwait. A worker was killed, the building heavily damaged. It happened early this morning, hours after Jordan's air defenses shot down 5 Iranian missiles. Todd Blanche's nomination for attorney general stalled, lawmakers scrapping a planned committee vote. Couple of Republican Senators Cornyn and Tillis still not on board. A Senate investigation into the origins of COVID-19 has gotten no cooperation from Dr. Anthony Fauci, repeatedly refusing to answer even the most mundane, innocuous queries.
9: Do you still refuse to answer the questions?
10: On the advice of counsel, I respectfully decline to answer based upon my rights under the Fifth Amendment of the Constitution.
7: Senator Rand Paul suggesting there will be a vote on holding Fauci in contempt of Congress. The U.S. economy expanded at a 1.5% pace April through June as consumer spending rose. On Wall Street, the Dow is up 290 points, the Nasdaq trading 408 points higher. This is SRN News.
4: Good morning. Thursday in KGLE areas, we are in for a 30% chance of showers and thunderstorms. Mostly cloudy today with highs to 91. Tonight, partly cloudy, our low to 64. Tomorrow, sunny and hot with a high of 98. But Saturday, even hotter under sun will reach for 104. Sunday, back to 98 under sun. And Monday, a cool 83. Hang in there right now. It's 72 in Glendive.
11: Today's good news verses from your network of praise are Isaiah 49, 15 and 16. Can a woman forget her nursing child, that she should have no compassion on the son of her womb? Even these may forget, yet I will not forget you. Behold, I have engraved you on the palms of my hands. Your walls are continually before me.
0: Today's programming on your network of praise is a gift from Keith and Pam Pulaski of Miles City, Montana. They'll celebrate their anniversary on August the 2nd. Lamentations 3, 22 through 24. The steadfast love of the Lord never ceases. His mercies never come to an end. They are new every morning. Great is your faithfulness. The Lord is my portion, says my soul. Therefore, I will hope in him. 4 minutes after 8 o'clock, your network of praise, Thursday morning. Good morning. Hey, by the way, tomorrow we're going to have some fun. Today, just kind of a drudge, but no. But tomorrow, we're going to run through the list of Dove nominees.
12: Yeah, they were just released recently, so yeah. Some of our favorite artists are on the list.
0: Yep, the best of the best for the year. We'll hear some of those tomorrow morning. Make sure you're listening. This is Passion Now with Remember.

0: 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Life-changing. 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

0: Homesick for Heaven, that's Phil Wickham on your Network of Praise. Good morning, 12 minutes after 8 o'clock. Dave and Marcy here on the
1: Thursday, right?
0: Day before Friday.
1: Yeah, that means it's Bible Trivia Day.
0: Oh, yeah.
1: So Dave uses his gigantic brain to find an awesome question from the Bible.
0: I'm just going to go ahead and use my own brain this morning. This is Tasha Layton and Chris Brown. Worship through it.

0: worship through it. That's Tasha Layton on Your Network of Praise. It's 16 minutes after 8 o'clock.
1: Parenting is not for the faint of heart.
0: Yeah, that's right. It's not easy.
1: I can tell you. I've been through my struggles, but I saw this story on ABC News about a three-year-old, years old.
0: Little guy.
1: That's a tough age. I'm not going to lie. They call them three-nagers for a reason. But this little three-year-old in Idaho was told by his mom, no, we can't go to grandma's house right now. So you watch on their house's security cameras, this little three-year-old just leave their house. Just he walked a half a mile down the road and went to grandma's house.
0: He made it?
1: Yep. Thankfully, he made it to grandma's house. Mom had no idea. She thought that he went to go and play with his siblings. Totally innocent. I totally get that. You know, you have multiple kids. You just assume they're together. And nope, according to the security footage, he just snuck out the back door of the house and went to grandma's house.
0: Grandma must have been surprised. Where's your mom?
1: Yep. You know, grandma knew to call mom right away, thank goodness. You know, as a grandparent, doesn't that just make your heart swell?
0: Oh, yeah,
1: wouldn't you just love that,
0: though? I'm a little torn with this one. Obey your parents, but boy, what a blessing.
1: Oh,
0: yeah, we had some company a couple of weekends ago.
1: Yeah.
0: They had a one-year-old in it. They do have a one-year-old and a three-year-old.
1: Yep.
0: The three-year-old.
1: Lock the doors.
0: So they took the basement.
1: Just kidding.
0: And the three-year-old was put on a twin bed in a room. And the next morning, we got up. And my wife and I got up. And we're fixing breakfast. And all of a sudden, power outage.
1: Uh-oh.
0: And right in the middle of fixing everything, I thought, oh, that's kind of weird. And turns out it wasn't a power outage. The three-year-old climbed up on his bed, found the breakers, and was throwing the breakers.
1: Ah, yes. I mean, those are fun buttons to push
0: switch,
1: I guess.
0: His dad, this is a three-year-old. His dad came in and starts flipping them back on, and his son said, don't touch this one because that turns on the light in my room. I want that to stay on. He had it all figured out.
1: Oh, my goodness. That's so cute.
0: Three-year-olds. Mm-hmm. Yeah, they're sharper than you might think.
1: Yeah, it's true.
0: It's Your Network of Praise.
2: In the ancient world, a city without a wall was issuing an open invitation to its enemies to walk right in. When the Jewish captives returned to Jerusalem from Babylon, the first thing they did was rebuild the city walls. Working night and day, Nehemiah led the workers to complete the wall in an astonishing 52 days. Proverbs 26:28 says there is a spiritual equivalent to a city wall that can protect a person throughout life. And that wall is self-control. 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
0: And Pastor David Jeremiah will be back at 10 o'clock this morning here on Your Network of Praise. It is 20 minutes after 8 o'clock. And Amy, welcome back in. 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
4: Well, good morning. Yes, a sunny Thursday in most places. Northwest Montana, northern Idaho, today under sun, patchy smoke and highs near 90. Central Montana, sunny and hot today, areas of smoke, light breeze and highs near 98. Southwest Montana, central Idaho, with a chance of afternoon showers and thunderstorms, patchy smoke, sunny today with highs near 90. Northeast Montana, northwest North Dakota, cloudy to sunny with highs near 93. Jamestown, North Dakota, showers and thunderstorms likely, today's high near 80. In South Central, Southeast Montana, North Central, Northeast Wyoming, with a chance of afternoon showers and thunderstorms, cloudy today with highs near 91. In Cheyenne, Wyoming, with a chance of afternoon showers and thunderstorms, mostly sun today with highs near 90.
0: All right, thank you, Amy. It is 21 after 8 o'clock, and this is Unspoken with The Cure.

0: Rescue Me. That's from We the Kingdom on Your Network of Praise. Thank you, Marcy.
1: Yep.
0: Marcy says, we need to talk. I'm getting ready for the contest, okay?
1: Yes.
0: All right.
1: Your gigantic brain is working overtime.
0: Well, apparently, there's not enough capacity in there. But yeah, we do have a contest coming up. We'll open up the Bible, and I think I've got a good question for you. That's coming up next.
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3: There's a lot of strange and incorrect views of the afterlife. So here is the biblical worldview on the afterlife in a nutshell. When you die, if you are a Christian, you will go straight to heaven. That's true. Worth clapping for. You probably won't clap for this next statement. When you die, if you're not a Christian, you will go to hell. Well, wait, hold on. I'm just telling you what the Bible says. According to Jesus and the rest of the scripture, more people are going to hell than those that are going to heaven. That's not what God wants, but God has given to us a free will. Jesus said in John 3:18, he that believes in me is not condemned, but he who does not believe in me is condemned already, because he has not believed in the name of the only begotten Son. God is saying, I love you. I don't want you to go to hell. I put my own wrath on my Son who I love for you, so you could be forgiven. You say, yeah, really? Whatever. I don't need Jesus. Forget it. That rejection of him is what brings that judgment. It's not going to be a sin question in the final day. It's going to be a son question. S-O-N. What did you do with Jesus?
2: 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Find out how to begin a relationship with him by going to harvest.org. Just click on Know God. Already know God? Invite others to learn more about what it means to follow Jesus. Answers to questions about the Christian faith, online courses for Christian growth, and video messages from Pastor Greg Laurie can be found at harvest.org.
4: Good morning, Thursday in KGLE areas. We'll see a 30% chance of thunderstorms. Our high today, 91. Tonight, cloudy and down to 64. Tomorrow, mostly sunny, hot, and a high of 98. Saturday, even hotter. Under sun, we'll see 104. Sunday, back up to 98 under sun. But Monday, bring in a high of 83. We need that sun. And now it's 72 in and around Glendive.
5: 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On our next broadcast, my husband Craig will join us, and we're going to take out our glasses. You know the ones, the lens of Scripture. We're going to take a look at what's being bought and sold in the marketplace of ideas, and then we're going to take out a ruler and measure the straight stick of truth against what's happening in the marketplace. What's true, what's not, how do we learn to discern, and how can we become better Bereans? We'll talk on the next edition of In the Market with Janet Parshall.
0: From 3 to 5 this afternoon. Well, good morning. It's 31 after 8 o'clock. Your Network of Praise.
1: Well,

0: 1-800-522-5257. Let's go to the phones. Good morning. You're on your Network of Praise. Who's this?
1: Hello.
0: Hi. Who's this?
1: Oh, hey, this is Gray in Lewistown. How are you?
0: Excellent, Gray. Thank you. Thanks for calling. What do you think? Who was that?
1: Well, I didn't have to think about it a whole lot, but it was Lot.
0: It was Lot. That's right. That's right. After Sodom and Gomorrah were destroyed, he left and they settled in the mountains. And
2: I
0: they
2: love
0: lived
2: a good
0: in
2: pun.
0: A cave.
2: Love yeah. a good pun in the on a Thursday morning.
1: Yeah, thank you.
2: Yeah,
0: hey, thank you, Gray. Thanks for calling. Did I ask you where you're calling from?
1: Yeah. Well, I told you.
0: You got
1: me well trained. It's Gray in Lewistown.
2: Ah, that's
0: it.
2: Right. That's
0: right up front. Okay, I appreciate
1: yep,
0: it.
1: I did.
0: This sounds like a conversation okay, with my wife, Gray. I already told you that.
2: Yes, I told
1: yeah.
2: you that.
0: Gray, thank you. I got to stick out a hole. Thanks for calling in this morning.
2: Welcome to my life, Gray. Welcome to my
0: 833, life. 833, your Network of Praise, Toby Mac, and John Reddick. 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
1: Broken Things, it's Matthew West, your Network of Praise, 8:39, good Thursday morning. We have a review from Plugged In.
2: Ooh.
1: Coming up in just a few moments.
2: They're such a great resource. I'll say it again, I love that they do that for us parents. They watch the movies, they read the books, they do the video games, so we can know if it's good for our kids or not.
1: Avoid this one, try this one.
2: Yeah.
1: That's helpful. Here's Colton Dixon with My Light.

0: My life. That's Colton Dixon on your network of praise, 842. Hey, just a few moments. Going to hear from Jordan Saints here.
1: You know, we all go through times in our life where we're having one of those, we're like on the mountaintop, right? We're doing good, right?
0: Yeah.
1: And then we have those moments in our lives where we're in the valley, where we're struggling. We are barely getting by. We, you know, whatever it is, there's definitely moments and seasons in our life, right? Well, when we're in that moment of being at the mountaintop and we know of someone in our life who's struggling, it's always a good time to be the hands and feet of Jesus, to reach out and to support. Now, we shared, Jordan St. Cyr talked about his daughter yesterday. She struggles she has a condition that causes seizures, and he's gone through a lot with his family. He talks about that in our full conversation. I asked him about his church community, and I want to share this with you because it's a great encouragement to all of us as a church family, how we can be supportive to each other. So stay tuned. That's coming up. Also, if you want to hear the full interview, you can find it on the podcast page at ynop.org.
0: All right. That's coming up in just a moment.
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2: 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I'm Jonathan McKee with Plugged In by Focus on the Family.
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9: In Matthew chapter 9, the Bible tells us that Jesus was traveling throughout the cities and villages, teaching, proclaiming the gospel, and healing disease and affliction. It goes on to say that when he saw the crowds, he had compassion on them because they were harassed and helpless, like sheep without a shepherd. He turned to his disciples and said, "The harvest is plentiful, but the laborers are few. Therefore, pray to the Lord of the harvest to send out laborers into his harvest." Today, we don't have to look far to find people like those of Jesus' day, harassed and helpless, going through life like sheep without a shepherd. And just as in Jesus' day, they need someone to proclaim the good news to them. Is there someone in your life who's still waiting to hear about the life they could have in Christ?
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0: Thank you, Roger. It is 8:46 Thursday morning. Pastor Chuck Swindoll coming up in just a moment. But visiting with Jordan St. Cyr here.
1: You know, as always, when I do these interviews with the artists, I want you to be able to get to know our artists a little better because it definitely helps you enjoy their music a little bit more. But also, they come from all sorts of different walks of life. And if you are a parent of someone with a kiddo with a chronic condition, there's certain things that come along with that are very difficult. It's a unique struggle. And if you're walking through that, you might want to check out the conversation conversation with Jordan St. Cyr because he can relate to you for sure. And he has some awesome things that he shares in our conversation. You can find it on the Your Network of Praise Facebook page, on our podcast page. But yesterday we shared a little bit about his daughter who has a condition that has caused seizures for part of her life. She's finally over that now. And he talks about how scary it is. And I asked him about his church family, and this is what he had to say about the support that comes from them.
10: Where did you go for encouragement during that season when it was the rough parts? Like, where did you find encouragement?
11: You know, it's interesting. I ran into Matt Hammett. He used to sing in Sanctus Real. And I remember early on, because he had a son go through some health challenges, and he just like, how's your marriage? Mm. And I'm like, it's interesting.
10: Fair question.
11: Fair question. And then he shared with me the stats of, you know, a child with a disease and how, you know, the percentage of marriages that fall apart. And it, God in his graciousness, like my wife and I never thought of that.
10: Yeah. God is good.
11: So good.
10: Yeah.
11: This didn't tear us apart.
10: Yeah.
11: It brought us so close together. It actually wove us together further. And so we were each other's greatest supports. This was also, you know, she was born in 2018 and then COVID hits. We've always moved as a tribe. And so I think that gift in it of itself is like when you encounter the hard stuff, it's like we didn't disperse. We didn't isolate. We came together. We took the TV that was in our basement and we brought it upstairs so that we could huddle as a family. And so a lot of the encouragement came from one another.
10: Yeah.
11: Again, we were in a town of less than, I think we're pushing 7,000 now.
10: Yeah.
11: It's still such a tight-knit community. We had our local church raised money for us. We had our car was falling apart and the local mechanic took care of us, put new tires on it.
10: Like, that's so amazing.
11: Like that kind of thing is so encouraging to be like, okay, we're not in this alone.
10: That's so valuable.
11: Yep.
10: I love that about God's people, that when God calls you to kind of move forward and help in a way very intentionally, don't hesitate.
11: I know.
10: Because you have no idea how valuable it is to people you're helping.
11: The practical nature of help is way easier than you think.
10: Oh, yeah.
11: I would encourage you, if you're in a good season and you have somebody in your life that's in a hard season, please don't ask them what they need.
10: Right.
11: They're underwater.
10: Yeah.
11: I think what it is like we think we can be a part of carrying the burden, and you can, but not the, like nobody could help us carry Emery's burden.
10: Sure.
11: But you could mow our grass.
10: Yeah.
11: You could throw us a gas gift card. You could, you know, bring us a meal.
10: And it's hard to put into words how much that helps.
11: Oh, my, it's a game changer. Mm-hmm. You know, especially for me as a dad who, you know, didn't work for a while.
10: Yeah.
11: I'm like, man, $50 gas gift card was a, like, it was a game changer.
10: Yeah.
11: So the church showed up.
10: Yeah.
11: Yeah.
0: Jordan St. Cyr.
1: That's good. I mean, I can look back on my own life experience and my own church family has stepped in and helped over and over again. Like, it means so much, so much. And it's an opportunity to share the love of God with others. And so I highly encourage what he was saying to reach out if you know somebody who's struggling to go ahead and do something like that. And don't hesitate. And let God use you in that way.
0: It's like a double gift. You have the actual practical help, but then it's an embrace from them as well.
1: Yeah, it makes them realize again and again that God sees them, you know. I love that. Here is his new song, by the way. You can hear about it in the interview. It's called Wild Love.

0: 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You are not alone. Praying, praising, growing.
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0: Lift Me Up, that's Blessing Offer on your network of praise. Good morning, it's 8:58. We'll finish with a stick of dynamite.
1: Okay.
0: All right.
1: Okay, I'll plug my ears. I'm ready, whatever.
0: No, plug yours. Wait. You're going to love it. It's back, pal. Like it's nothing.

0: summer feels good.
1: It is well with my soul.
0: Your music should match.
1: You wait for me.
0: The music.
1: Thank God I'll never know.
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2: 31 minutes after 9 o'clock, your network of praise. Good morning. Well, it's prayer time every Monday through Friday at about this time. And if you have a moment, please join with us in prayer. Also, if you have a prayer request, you can pass it to us. Call 800-442-9222 or send us an email, prayer@ynop.org. And our verse to begin this morning's prayer time comes from Isaiah 49, verses 15 and 16. It says, "Can a woman forget her nursing child, that she should have no compassion on the son of her womb? Even these may forget, yet I will not forget you. Behold, I've engraved you on the palms of my hands. Your walls are continually before me." Dear Heavenly Father, thank you. Thank you for your immense love. Thank you that

0: prayer request for her father were to spread significantly while at the same time she's fighting it on her own as well. We pray for them, Lord, for love, for peace, for the grace of Jesus to just envelop them as they search for answers in Him. Lord, we do pray for healing there, for renewed energy. A lot of other folks that have been sent in with various ailments, Lord, You know their name. You created them. That You knit them together. For these various folks that are dealing with pneumonia, cancer, healing from surgery, heart issues, hip issues, neck surgery, leg pain, just a long list. But Lord, they are not beyond You. You love each one. We pray for them, for healing, for comfort, for understanding that You walk with them. And we pray for the safety of our firefighters during a difficult time of year. Pray for You to guide them, give them good judgment in their firefighting, as well as good progress in battling the blazes. We do pray for rain, Lord, where it's needed. Thank You that we can give that to You. Pray for peace in Iran. We know the difficulties there. We pray that You'd guide our country, guide those who are making decisions. We pray for safety of people. Lord, thank You that, again, You hear our prayers and You have cared for us even better than a woman who would not forget her nursing child. Even these may forget, You tell us in Isaiah 49:15-16, yet I will not forget You. Thank You, Lord. We pray this in Jesus' name. Amen.
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10: We live our lives basically waiting for somebody to love us and be trustworthy. 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
12: 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This is Family Life Today. Okay, so we got Ron and Nan Deal in Orlando in the studio with Family Life Today. 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
10: It has.
11: I think so.
12: Since you've been in the studio?
10: Way too long since we've been back here.
11: Way too long.
12: Yeah, we are glad you're here.
11: Thanks. You guys are beloved friends of not only ours, but of Family Life Today. Mm. And we always love what you're bringing to the table, what you're learning, what Jesus is showing you, how He's showing up in your marriage. So I think today is going to be great for everybody.
10: Thanks, Ann. That's very kind.
12: Walking in here today, we decided let's talk about two pillars of relationships. I know this somewhat comes from The Mindful Marriage.
10: It does.
12: By the way, a book you guys should all have. If you don't have it, go to familylifetoday.com, click on the link in the show notes, and

0: who's standing up on the front seat next to his mom as she's driving the car. And she tells him, hey, sit. He sits for a moment and springs back up. This goes on a little while. She finally pins his little bottom to the seat. And as they continue to drive, the boy says, I may be sitting down on the outside, but I am standing up on the inside. Loved ones, you know how easy it is to play that game. In the public arena, apparently seated. In the privacy of my heart, standing. You see, when we confess our sins to God, both individually and as a church, it helps to be specific. In fact, I think in many ways, Daniel's pattern here is the right pattern. He doesn't just say, Lord, you know, things are not quite going the way you like them. No, he's very specific. And I think the more honest we can be with God, not least of all when we tell him, we haven't listened to you. We haven't listened to you. If we'd listened to you, we'd be different from what we are. We are as a people without excuse. And Daniel, you see here, if your text is open in front of you, is aware of the fact that it is the righteousness of God that is the very basis of God's judgment. And it is that same righteousness which is the basis for their deliverance. All of Israel is involved in this. You see that in verse 11. All Israel has transgressed your law, turned aside, refused to obey your voice. Nobody can claim that they're not part of the position. And Daniel then, fourth word with A, is aware of the reason for this dreadful predicament. He knows that this calamity, look at verse 12, this calamity that is upon them is as a result of the fact that they have not paid attention to the voice of God. They have transgressed his law, they have turned aside, and they refuse to obey his voice. That's the significance of the second half of verse 11. And the curse and the oath that are written in the law of Moses, the servant of God, have been poured out upon us, and justifiably so, because we have sinned against him. God said to his people through Moses, you shall worship the Lord your God, and him only shall you serve. And they said, you know what? This is kind of boring. There are a lot of other gods around here, and we find them a lot more exciting. Why do we just have to do it this way? He said, I want you to make sure that you live in absolute holiness with one another. They said, we don't like that so much. We think that maybe if we can just spread it a little on the fringes, we'll be a whole lot better off. And God had said through his servant, if you violate these things, there are results to your disobedience. And so Daniel now says, Lord, we know that we're in this predicament because we never paid attention to the very things that you told us. It's as a father pitieth his children, so the Lord pitieth them that fear him. That's why the challenge of parenting is so hard. Look, I'm telling you this for your good. And the child looks at you and goes, yeah. And then somewhere along the line, they come back and they say, Father, it was for my good. I didn't need to go through that if I'd only paid attention to what you said. And the people have not paid attention to what God has said. And so here they are in exile. And Daniel now confesses the sins of the people. The mystery in it is in verse 13. As it is written in the law of Moses, all this calamity has come upon us. Here we go. Yet we have not entreated the favor of the Lord our God, turning from our iniquities and gaining insight by your truth. All the calamity has come upon us. Yet. It's remarkable, isn't it? Well, it is and it isn't. You see, the aversion to repentance and the aversion to acknowledging a sense of sin is not something locked in the exile 600 BC. What we see in the people of God in this calamity is actually representative of the nature of humanity itself. People on a routine basis are not acknowledging that they have acted wickedly, that they have rebelled against God, that they are this and they're that and the next thing. They might say, I'm not sure that my life is going the way I would like it. I'm not as a spiritual a person as I would like to be and all those kind of things. That's fine. That's okay. We can talk about that. But you don't usually find somebody sitting down in front of you in Starbucks and saying, you know, I've rebelled against Almighty God. I'm a sinner. I'm in a dreadful predicament. And in fact, you don't find many churches that would make any emphasis on that because people don't like that. They don't want to be told. I don't want to be told that I'm a mess and that I need to repent. I want to be told that I'm a masterpiece. I want to be told that I am the epitome of the dream. I want to be told what I get told on the back page of a book that is just out by a religious professional whose name shall be banished from the record. It reads as follows. I just saw it the other day in the airport. Turned it over to have a look. Here's the message. Rather than being down on ourselves and discrediting who we are and focusing on all our flaws, you mean like Daniel in chapter 9? I wonder what would happen if all through the day we were as bold to say, I am amazing. I am wonderful. I am valuable. When you talk like that, amazing comes chasing you down. Awesome starts heading in your direction. You won't have that weak, defeated, I'm just average mentality. You'll carry yourself like a king or a queen with a quiet confidence, with the knowledge that you've been handpicked by the creator of the universe. Remember when I was playing golf in California, I told you I was golfing, and at one of the holes, a guy suddenly said, realizing that no one had asked me anything about myself, he said, and what do you do? Well, I said, well, I'm a pastor. Stunned silence. And then one of the other guys says, well, so how does that go? I said, well, it goes pretty good. I said, there's no shortage of business. He said, what do you mean? I said, well, you know, sinners everywhere. And on the next hole, one of those little guys came to me. If you remember, I told you this story before. He came up to me and vociferously said, I don't like what you said back there. This guy had been telling some jokes that you wouldn't want your grandmother to hear. And he said, I don't like what you said back there. I said, what was that? He says, about being a sinner. He says, because I'm not a sinner. I said, wow. He says, I'm only describing, you know, what a sinner is like when I do these jokes and things like that. I said, well, I'm delighted to meet you. I said, because there's only one other person I've heard of that wasn't a sinner. And he, who wasn't paying attention, led with his chin, and he said, and who is that? And I said, well, that was Jesus of Nazareth. And he says, well, if you're going to put it like that, I said, well, how else do you want me to put it? Those are the facts. Listen to this wonderful quote from a Dutchman that gets to the heart of it, and we need to stop soon, but we always have this evening to come back. What distinguishes us, namely the people of God, what distinguishes us from the world is not that we are less wicked. Think about that. It's not that we're less wicked, but that by the grace of God, we have learned to see our wickedness for what it is, and to confess our sins. The church is the only body on earth that confesses sin. Now think about it. You go to the Rotary Club, they don't start with prayers of confession. And where the confession of sin dies out, the church is no longer church. That is a striking statement. When the confession of sin dies out, take the average evangelical church's preoccupations, and we are not immune to this observation, and say, where in the framework of the thinking of this body is a genuine, deep-seated acknowledgement of the fact that by nature, we are in the wrong. And that in Christ, we are placed in a position of acceptance with the Father. Sin no longer reigns, but it remains. And so Luther was right to make sure that we understand that the confession of sin is not something that happens once in your life when you're trying to get into a position with God, but that it is a life of daily repentance. Because daily I am aware of these things. That's why we sang again, "Come down, O love divine," so that we would have the line, when God is really at work in this kind of heart, the mature Christian, or his own shortcomings, weeps with loathing. I don't know about you, but the longer I go in my Christian life, the more I'm aware of what a sinner I am. This isn't getting less. I hope I sin less. I don't know. But the nature of sin confronts me far more today than what it did before, driving me again and again to the gospel. That's why Daniel is so magnificent. He says, it is your righteousness, God, which demands our punishment. Your wrath is a right response. And it is your righteousness which will prove the basis of our deliverance. Which, of course, takes us all the way to the end. And to the end we must come. My final A is Daniel's appeal, which begins in verse 16, doesn't it? O Lord, he says, according to your righteous acts. And here he goes. It's only at this point that he moves from confession to petition. Isn't that amazing? Again, when you think about it in the nature of things, in terms of the structure of public prayer, confession in the average church, including our own, is a bit like somebody walking up to the front door of your house and cleaning their feet just momentarily and then walking in and getting on with things. And so the average notion of confession within the church is just like that. Well, Lord, we need you to know that we're aware of the fact that we're sinful, but listen, we want to ask you about this and tell you about that, and could you please help us with this, and we're not doing so well on that, and so on. So it's petition, petition, petition, supplication. Daniel, he goes forever before he even gets to something. He says, Lord, and by the way, I'd like to ask you. And when he makes the appeal, it's not about Daniel and the people. It's not about Daniel, the people, and their need. It's about God and his glory. And I'll leave you to read the text yourself, because it is once again his knowledge of God that underpins all that he does. He says, you're the God who brought us out in the Exodus. Therefore, you'll bring us out of the exile. Your name is like no other name. There's no God like Jehovah. Your wrath is justifiable. It's your city. We are your people. It's your glory. And he, Daniel, knows that God has exalted above all things his name and his word. And when you read the text for yourself again, you will notice this great juxtaposition. You, O Lord, are righteous, and we are justifiably covered in shame. We are justifiably covered in shame. So he says, this is what I want you to do, Lord, please. Will you shine into the desolation of our lives? Basically, it harks, really, doesn't it, to the Aaronic blessing. May the Lord bless you and keep you. The Lord make his face to shine upon you and be gracious unto you. The Lord lift up the light of his countenance upon you and give you his peace. You remember, that's how Jesus left his disciples before the ascension. He lifted up his arms in blessing. I would guess the Aaronic blessing. We are covered in shame. How then can our faces no longer be covered in shame? Well, the psalmist tells us those who look to him are radiant and their faces are never covered in shame. And the story that unfolds through Daniel, even through this hard section, to which we will come. You say, is it harder than this one? Yes. And what he's doing is he's pointing us forward to the ultimate way in which God deals with our shame. That on account of his mercies, we're not consumed, because his compassions fail not. So that we could sing of one who, bearing shame and scoffing rude, in my place condemned he stood, and he paid my pardon in his blood, well, that changes everything. He ends with just a staccato burst of stuff. Oh, Lord, hear. Oh, Lord, forgive. Oh, Lord, heed. Oh, Lord, act. And before he's even really finished his prayer, as you'll see in verse 20, he has a flying visit from an angel. Well, we ain't going to get no flying visit from an angel. But I tell you what we can do. We can acknowledge both individually and as a church that we are in need of God's grace, his mercy, and his forgiveness. The real question, you see, about the ongoing work of the gospel in this place has little to do with numbers. It has little to do with, you know, multiple ministries. It has everything to do with God and his glory, the majesty of his name, the acknowledgement on our part that we are in need of his grace because we are by nature sinful. We're not any less wicked. We are simply those who have understood our wickedness and have cast it upon the Lord Jesus Christ.
1: 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Alistair returns in just a minute. At Truth for Life, we're always looking for new ways we can tell others about Jesus. And God continues to amaze us by opening doors around the world in areas that are hostile to the gospel, even behind prison walls. In fact, we regularly receive letters from men and women who have come to saving faith while serving out a sentence in a prison, and then they share that faith with other inmates, even with prison guards. In fact, we heard from Nathan, who wrote to us after hearing our study of God's providence in the life of Joseph, and he said, "I think that Joseph serves as a great example of Christian patience and faithfulness. I also feel very convicted concerning the evangelism of the lost. Pray for me that I may have greater boldness for the gospel." So I hope you'll join us in praying for Nathan, but also pray that God will continue to reach more people with the hope of the gospel through this daily program. God is changing lives through the teaching of his word on Truth for Life, and we are grateful for the faithful prayers and consistent support that comes from monthly donors who help sustain this Bible teaching ministry. 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When you sign up, be sure to request the books we're currently recommending, Christ and His Threefold Office and Christ Humbled Yet Exalted. These books are our way of saying thank you for your support. Now here is Alistair to close with prayer.
0: Lord, we commend ourselves into your care. We thank you that in Christ we are more loved and accepted than we could ever imagine. Outside of him, we're in such a mess. And we try and fix it for ourselves, and it's just a futile endeavor, telling ourselves we're great, deciding that if we have more stuff, trying to create our own identity. Lord, set us free from all of that Jesus Christ might be all in all. May grace, mercy, and peace from Father, Son, and Holy Spirit be the abiding portion of each one who believes today and forevermore. Amen.
1: I'm Bob Lapine, as we are studying through a difficult passage of Scripture in Daniel. These passages often have many different interpretations. How can we determine which interpretation is correct? We'll wrestle with that dilemma tomorrow. The Bible teaching of Alistair Begg is furnished by Truth for Life, where the learning is for living.
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5: With SRN News, I'm Bob Agnew in Washington. Here's the latest on U.S. strikes against Iran.
6: The U.S. military has said it has completed what it described as a heavy wave of strikes against Iran. Iran responded by striking a Chinese firm's building in northern Kuwait. U.S. Central Command released footage on Thursday of planes taking off from the flight deck of an aircraft carrier and aerial footage of targets on the ground being hit by airstrikes. U.S. Central Command says the attacks on Iran targeted Iran's Revolutionary Guard Corps. The latest U.S. barrage on Iran comes after the U.S. partnered with Saudi Arabia to strike Iranian-backed militias in neighboring Iraq, killing at least 26 people. I'm Karen Shamas.
5: The Commerce Department reports the economy grew at an annual pace of 1.5% in the second quarter. The economy showed clear signs of resilience in the second quarter, even as overall growth slowed, according to the latest government data out this morning. Whether the crop is iceberg, romaine, or butterhead, it's been a tough year for lettuce growers. Demand for the leafy green vegetable seems to be declining, meaning salad-focused eateries are also suffering.
7: Lettuce prices rose sharply in the first half of the year because of hot weather in Arizona, where about a third of America's lettuce is grown. Now, some restaurants are dealing with the fallout of a parasitic outbreak linked to shredded lettuce that has sickened thousands of people. Taco Bell will likely see the biggest sales impact from the outbreak, but market research companies say that other salad-focused chains are seeing less business as well. Rich Thomason reporting.
5: U.S. stocks have been rebounding, compliments in large part to Microsoft as it leaped on hopes that its AI investments, which are quite substantial, will in fact pay off. That's something that had investors concerned for quite some time. The numbers right now have the NASDAQ up close to 600 points. This is SRN News.
8: Today's good news verses from your network appraise are Isaiah 49, 15 and 16. Can a woman forget her nursing child, that she should have no compassion on the son of her womb? 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
9: Today's programming on your network of praise is a gift from Keith and Pam Pileski of Miles City, Montana. They'll celebrate their anniversary on August the 2nd. Lamentations 3, 22 through 24. The steadfast love of the Lord never ceases. His mercies never come to an end. They are new every morning. Great is your faithfulness. The Lord is my portion, says my soul. Therefore, I will hope in him.
10: This week on Discover the Word, our guest Jennifer Greer is leading Lisa Morgan and Daniel Ryan Day and Rasul Berry through a story about Jesus we find in Luke chapter 17 and verses 11 to 19. It's a story about when Jesus healed 10 men of leprosy, but just one of them returned to thank and worship Jesus for what he had done. And that one was the least likely of the 10 to do so. Well, today, Jennifer begins day 4 of this conversation with this question.
11: Do you use a word or phrase that only a small group of people would understand?
12: Well, I think for me, it depends on which group I'm in. In Brooklyn, at my mostly 20-somethings age church, if I were to say after the service, wow, that service was turnt, they would know exactly what I meant.
13: I don't even know what you said.
12: Yeah, exactly. But if I come out on this table, it might be not understood.
13: That's so great.
10: Yeah, I'm not going to lie. I had to ask Rasul to explain what he meant by turnt. And it could mean several things, but what he would mean is that when someone is described as being turnt, it generally means that they are having a good time and they're feeling energized, in this case, coming out of the service at their church. Well, that's an example of what Jennifer was asking about, a word that might need further explanation for some. And as she continues to lead the study today, she's going to point out a word in the Luke 17 account of the incident in the life of Jesus we've been looking at all week that we need help understanding, that those living in the time of Jesus probably wouldn't need help with. All right, so let's continue to work through an important event in the life of Jesus and what it really is about with Elisa and Daniel and Rasul and our friend Jennifer Greer in day 4 of this study called The Least Likely.
11: So we've just discovered that the least likely leper to return and give thanks to Jesus, God in the flesh, for his miraculous healing power is a Samaritan.
13: Yeah.
11: The conflict zone that Luke stages has delivered its one-handed punch. But get ready, because Jesus is about to use a word that throws the second-handed blow, and we would miss it if we don't do a deep dive into the story setting.
13: Okay.
11: So we're about to read just one verse. If someone could read, please, verse 18.
12: Was no one found to turn back and give praise to God except this foreigner?
11: It's an interesting word choice for Jesus here to use the word foreigner.
13: Okay.
11: In Greek, it's the word allogenes. Mm-hmm. It's the only time that this word is used in the New Testament Greek.
13: Mm-hmm.
11: So it's a strange word choice, except it's not because it's actually a word, allogenes, carved in stone on what's called the temple warning inscription. Mm. This was a large, complete stone inscription found in 1871 in Jerusalem, about 50 meters from where the temple would have stood. And it's now housed in the Istanbul Archaeology Museum in Turkey. And this stone was placed as a warning in the court of the Gentiles in Herod's temple in Jerusalem. And the warning reads, no foreigner, no allogenes, is to enter within the balustrade round the temple and enclosure. Whoever is caught will be responsible to himself for his death, which will ensue.
14: Oh my goodness. Oh.
11: So even though this word allogenes isn't used anywhere in the Greek New Testament, except in our text, Luke 17, we do find it in the Septuagint, which is the Greek translation of the Old Testament.
13: Yeah.
11: There, this foreigner word is used a few times. Particularly striking are two times in Isaiah 56 and Isaiah 61.
13: Hmm.
11: And it shouldn't come as a surprise that Luke uses those two texts in his gospel.
13: Okay.
11: Isaiah 56 talks about the faithful foreigner to the Lord being welcomed into his holy mountain, finding joy in his, quote, house of prayer for all nations. The Lord's promise to the faithful foreigner is that he will gather them in. A text that Luke picks up in Luke 19:46, after Jesus's encounter with this least likely Samaritan leper. What do you know about Luke 19? Does this ring a bell? The house of prayer for all nations?
12: Yeah, he's saying this in the context of him cleansing the temple by actually driving out those who had used the temple to exploit others.
13: Yeah, and the exact quote there in verse 46, it is written, my house shall be a house of prayer, but you have made it a den of robbers.
11: So that's interesting, because if you go back to Isaiah 56, it says, my house will be a house of prayer for all nations. And Jesus doesn't say for all nations. He says, you've turned it into a den of robbers. So Jesus is referencing Isaiah 56 about the foreigner being welcomed into the presence of God, to this holy mountain, while he's standing in the vicinity of this temple warning inscription.
12: I'm kind of curious, because one thing that I kind of sit with or wrestle with, right? Because I think the nature of exclusion that we feel when we see that sign is like not a good thing, and you feel uncomfortable with it. And yet you have brought up this incredible tradition that we see in the Hebrew Bible or the Old Testament of this rescue plan that always included the Gentiles. So I guess I'm curious, because the temple warning inscription was not something that was mandated by scripture. And so I don't know if that's more of a cultural reflection of what they tended to prioritize or value, or if that was them faithfully living out the intentions of the text, and it just was a matter of time. Like, how do you think about that?
13: Yeah, because I could also see it being interpreted as pretty hospitable to the fact that, hey, even though you're not a part of our community or religious practice in the same way, we're inviting you into part of the temple.
11: Part of it.
13: Right?
12: Yes.
13: And so there's almost like is that a welcoming thing? But then again, the warning is pretty strong too. So,
11: death. Yeah. Yes. But keep in mind, the warning is not biblical.
12: That's why I was, and I thought that's important to note, because even when I've looked at that in the past, it can feel kind of biblical, but it, at the same time, I think it is important to note. The Bible ain't telling them to put that sign up there or necessarily have that same.
14: Yeah, that wasn't in the prescription of which curtains and what colors. Yeah.
11: Okay, so the second passage that we're going to look at, where Isaiah 61 uses this foreigner word, is a text that Israel sees as God giving them favor, and the foreigner, the Alleghenies, is shown here to be actually working for Israel's prosperity. But Luke also records another story where Jesus uses Isaiah 61, and it's a very different outcome for the foreigner. Luke adds this story in Luke 4 as Jesus begins his ministry in his hometown. So he's in Nazareth on the Sabbath, and he's handed the Isaiah scroll. He unrolls it to Isaiah 61, our passage here, and he begins to read, "The Spirit of the Sovereign Lord is upon me, because the Lord has chosen me. He has commissioned me to encourage the poor, to help the brokenhearted, to decree the release of captives and the freeing of prisoners, to announce the year when the Lord will show his favor." And then he stops mid-sentence, and he rolls up the scroll, and their eyes are fixed on him, and he declares, "Today this scripture has been fulfilled, even as you heard it being read." And the Jewish people are thrilled. Why?
12: Because this is an announcement that the Messiah has come.
13: Yeah,
11: exactly.
13: The second part of that sentence that you pointed us to was that it's that day will be the day in which God seeks his vengeance on their enemies.
14: Yeah. Yes. So they're waiting for that.
12: The part he didn't say.
11: Yes.
12: The day of vengeance of our God is how it reads in Isaiah 61.
11: And they think that the Lord's finally decided to save them, right? Deliver them from their enemies, the Romans, and bring his favor on the nation of Israel again. And the foreigner will be serving them. Mm-hmm. But they say to Jesus, "Do what you did in Capernaum." And Jesus says, "I tell you the truth." And then he starts giving these examples. And he says, "Remember the story of Elijah and the great famine in Israel? Which widow was he sent to?" Ooh. An Israelite? No.
13: Foreigner.
11: Yahweh sends Elijah to a foreign widow in Sidon of Phoenicia, and he miraculously supplies flour and oil until the rain falls again, saving them from starvation. But not only that miraculous power is displayed in this other woman, but when the widow's son dies, Elijah raises him back to life again. Mm-hmm. And the other example Jesus says is, "Do you remember Elisha and the lepers? Which leper was he sent to cleanse? An Israelite?"
13: Naaman, a foreigner.
14: Naaman,
11: Not just a foreigner. He was the commander of the Aramean army. So he's saying blessing isn't coming to Israel, the most likely. Instead, a foreigner, the least likely, will be brought in, and judgment is coming for the Israelite. And they're ready to hurl him off a cliff.
14: They're furious.
11: They're furious.
12: This has always puzzled me. Like the extreme reaction
14: from
12: everyone was marveling at the temple to let's throw him off the cliff. And even Jesus is like, it almost like he just kind of got antagonistic all of a sudden. I was like, wait, what happened? They were just celebrating.
14: And why did he pick this verse in the first place? You know, this Isaiah 61. And so now we're starting to see.
12: And it's, and it's because he's seeing and reading the fact that they're misreading who he is. And what salvation is going to look like. And seeing it in a nationalistic way. So he's bringing them back into the remembrance of God's redemptive plan being for all. Even in these passages that they probably...
13: Didn't
12: like and didn't want, and now it feels like a confrontation. Wow.
11: Yeah.
12: The least likely.
11: Yeah. The least likely. So what's the story about now? The least likely, the foreigner, is included, welcomed, when the most likely, the Israelites, aren't. But we're not done yet. Jesus has one more word to say to this least likely leper.
10: Yeah, the foreigner is included. Did you see that at the beginning of the week as being a main emphasis of this story in Luke 17? Well, Jennifer Greer, our guest this week, walking with Elisa Morgan and Daniel Ryan Day and Rasul Berry through this passage in Luke's gospel that is so dense with cultural and historical and biblical context that add a tremendous depth to the meaning of Jesus' healing of these least likely lepers. And you don't want to miss that last thing that Jesus has to say to this one Samaritan foreigner in tomorrow's conclusion to this study called The Least Likely. And as we come down toward the end of this study, I would like to invite you again to check out the book, How to Read the Bible in Its Ancient Context, a guide for exploring the worlds of the Old and New Testaments by Jennifer and her husband, Jonathan Greer. With nearly 20 years of combined experience in teaching backgrounds courses, Jennifer and Jonathan introduce readers to geography and to history, archaeology, religion, social context, and literature that will help you view each genre of the Bible, Old and New Testaments, through an ancient lens. So if you'd like to get a copy of this insightful book, you can find a link to How to Read the Bible in Its Ancient Context by Jennifer and Jonathan Greer in our show notes on our website at discovertheword.org. 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
20: Your network of praise. Thanks so much for tuning in today. Marcy here to hang out with you. Can't wait to share some more of my conversation with Jordan St. Cyr with you. Stay tuned. That's coming up soon. Also, some great music from Pat Barrett, Torrin Wells. Right now, it's Andrew Rip and Love's Got Away.

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Here. On your network of praise.

Pat Barrett on your network of praise. That's act justly, love mercy, walk humbly, which of course is a verse you can find in the book of Micah, Micah 6:8 right there. Stay tuned. Phil Wickham's coming up soon here. Right now it's Torrin Wells and his latest song, Breathe On It.

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1: Oh, but adults, we can't make fun of kids' music at all, can we? Music in the 70s and 80s didn't make any sense at all. Thin Lizzy had a song called Jailbreak, didn't make sense. It's like, tonight there's going to be a jailbreak somewhere in the town. Probably the jail. I'm no detective. I got a hunch on this jailbreak business. Let's go down there. Circle the place. I think we'll be an early night. How about songs we used to sing in grade school nobody ever asked questions about? Jimmy Crack Corn. Remember that song? Jimmy Crack Corn and I Don't Care. Okay, why are we singing this if we don't care?
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2: Thanks for tuning in. Happy Thursday. Hey, Marcy here with you right now. If you have time in the morning, you should come hang out with me and Dave. On the morning show, we are going to be going through some Dove nominations. They just released those earlier this week, and so we're going to go through some of the songs and artists that were nominated for a Dove Award this year during the morning show tomorrow. That's from 6 to 9 Mountain Time here on your network of praise. Here's Phil Wickham and The Great Things.

Cochran and Company there sharing his testimony in that song. It's called Parking Lot. Thanks for tuning in. Marcy here with you. And coming up next hour, I'm going to share a little clip of my conversation with Jordan St. Cyr. It's available now, that whole interview, on our podcast page. You can also find it on our Your Network of Praise Facebook page. But stay tuned. That's coming up next hour. I'm also going to share his brand new song that's out now called Wild Love. Stay tuned. Lots of good stuff ahead here. Matthew West is coming up. Jeremy Camp. Right now, Loving the Outcome, The God I Know.

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2: 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Find out on today's Creation Moment. And now, here's our Creation Moment host, Ian Taylor.
3: We often hear evolutionary scientists talking about this or that fossil, which they say is millions or even billions of years old. On the other hand, the Bible preserves the ancient calendars from the time of Adam, such as Genesis chapter 5, which allows us to place the creation at only a few thousand years ago. How do evolutionists arrive at all those millions of years? All dating systems in use are based on the supposed evolutionary progression of life. Some people think that there are radioactive dating methods that are independent of the evolutionary tree, but the technical literature admits that this is not the case. If a given rock sample has a certain shell in it, and the evolutionary tree says that the creature lived 55 million years ago, the rock is dated at 55 million evolutionary years. That this system doesn't always work the way evolutionists expect was illustrated by a rock that was recently discovered in India. The rock sample, from a layer previously dated from other samples, was said to be 1.1 billion years old, yet it had worm burrows in it. Evolutionist history said that worms didn't evolve until half a billion years ago. Another evolutionist examined the rock and said he found shells in it that dated at 545 million years ago. Yet other scientists looked at the rock and said that the shells weren't really shells. So now they are stuck with dates that conflict with each other by more than 100%. Rocks will continue to be found which don't fit into the evolutionary timetable because they and all life were formed by God not millions but only thousands of years ago.
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5: Thanks for tuning in to your network of praise. It's Thursday. We're heading towards the end of July here into August, and we've still had some vacation Bible school entries rolling in on our community calendar, which is really awesome. There's a couple of VBSs coming up next week, one in Roundup and one in Polson. 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It's for the kids aged 5 to 12 years old, and they're doing it at Emmanuel Baptist Church. If you want to see more details, head to our community calendar at ynop.org. Here's Matthew West and good.

Dead Man Walking. That's Jeremy Camp on your Network of Praise. Marcy here. I got a couple more songs to play for you, and then the news is going to take over at the top of the hour. Here is Toby Mac with Me Without You. Rain.

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1: In the newsroom, I'm Jim Miller. Here's what's happening. Well, a hiker killed in Glacier National Park, now identified by police after a large rock broke loose, struck him during a climb. Rangers say the victim was with a group near a steep section of trail when that rock fall occurred, prompting an immediate rescue response. Despite rapid evacuation, he died from injuries shortly after reaching medical crews. Yellowstone National Park has temporarily closed fishing on several waterways during the hottest parts of the day. Extreme temperatures stress trout populations. They say afternoon water readings have climbed high enough to threaten fish survival, forcing the park to implement midday closures until conditions improve. Anglers are being asked to shift activity to early mornings or evenings to reduce ecological impact. Montana and Wyoming utility regulators have authorized emergency power measures ahead of an expected heat wave that could strain the regional grid. They say high temps and increased air conditioning demand could push energy usage to seasonal highs, prompting temporary adjustments to ensure reliability. Emergency order allows utilities to tap additional resources and shift load as needed. Residents being asked to conserve power during peak afternoon hours to help stabilize the system. Montana families continue reporting cases of milk spoiling days before its printed expiration date, prompting state officials to widen an ongoing investigation. Health and Ag departments say they're examining supply chains, storage conditions, and processing facilities to determine the cause. Reports have come from multiple counties, with consumers noting sour odor and curdling just after purchase. Cheyenne City officials have expanded outdoor water restrictions as drought conditions continue to tighten across southeastern Wyoming. Residents now limited to specific watering days in the city, asking homeowners to reduce lawn irrigation and avoid midday use to conserve supply. Water managers say reservoir levels are lower than expected for late July, and additional conservation steps could be added. And that's your news headlines here on your network of praise. I'm Jim Miller.
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4: With SRN News, I'm Bob Agnew in Washington. President Trump at the White House at this hour touting his new program proposal to replace illegal truck drivers with U.S. veterans.
5: Last year alone, illegal aliens with commercial driver's licenses caused at least 30 deaths and many, many very seriously injured. As president, I made it our official policy to enforce English language requirements for truck drivers and support American truckers on American roadways.
4: And the president lamenting the recent trend of allowing illegals to drive those long-haul trucks, pushing legal U.S. truck drivers out of a job in many cases and making U.S. roads less safe. The Federal Reserve Board Chairman Kevin Warsh yesterday said that markets are responding to real-time economic data of late, and the Fed shift from providing clues about its next moves may be helping in that.
6: Market participants are learning to play the ball, not the referee. And market prices will continue to respond in the direction and magnitude they see fit. This is, in my view, a change for the better, and we're just getting started.
4: And he said the Fed may be open to raising interest rates if that's what it takes in the future to keep inflation in check. Tens of thousands of French wildfire evacuees allowed to return home.
7: French authorities are allowing 84,000 evacuees from a massive wildfire in southwestern France to return home. While firefighters remain fully mobilized, the announcement on Thursday marks a positive turn in the battle against the blaze. The huge wildfire has burned an area four times the size of Paris. Over 220,000 people had been forced to flee. Higher humidity and cooler temperatures have raised hopes for relief. The fires are part of a series of blazes affecting southern Europe.
4: And this is SRN News.
8: 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Can a woman forget her nursing child, that she should have no compassion on the son of her womb? Even these may forget, yet I will not forget you. Behold, I have engraved you on the palms of my hands. Your walls are continually before me.
9: 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They'll celebrate their anniversary on August the 2nd. Lamentations 3:22-24, the steadfast love of the Lord never ceases. His mercies never come to an end. They are new every morning. Great is your faithfulness. The Lord is my portion, says my soul. Therefore, I will hope in him.
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Brandon Lake starting off the hour with some gratitude. I'm a huge fan of singing along with that song at the top of my lungs. Hey, Marcy here. Thanks so much for tuning in. Great song from Charity Gale coming up. Right now, it's the latest from Ellie Holcomb. She is singing with Franny Cash here. Hope's Gonna Find You.

0: Charity Gale, and I Speak Jesus. Good afternoon, Mercy here. If you've tuned into the morning show at all this week, you may have heard part of my conversation with Jordan St. Cyr. I've had a lot of fun sharing from that conversation. We talk about his time at YWAM in Lakeside, Montana as a teenager, which led to ministry in New York City after 9/11. We talk about his family, his daughter Emery, who struggled with seizures for years and years, and what that meant for him and his family, and what it looked like for church community to reach out during that time. I'm going to share a little bit more about that conversation coming up really soon here, so stay tuned. But if you want to hear the whole interview, head to the podcast page at ynop.org, or you can find it on the Your Network of Praise Facebook page.
1: We're all living for something. Hi, I'm Chuck Bentley with My Money Life from Crown. The question is, are we living for ourselves, for others, or for God? Many people spend their lives pursuing personal comfort, success, and fulfillment. Decisions revolve around what they want, what they can achieve, and what they can accumulate. It's an easy way to live because our natural tendency is to put ourselves first. Others dedicate their lives to serving family, friends, and their communities. While that's noble and admirable, living for others can become exhausting unless it's rooted in something deeper. Scripture points us to a higher calling. Jesus said that the greatest commandment is to love the Lord your God with all of your heart, soul, mind, and strength. Making God our highest priority brings clarity to all of life. 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The Apostle Paul said in Galatians 2:20, I've been crucified with Christ, and I no longer live, but Christ lives in me. 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They belong to the Lord. So what drives your decisions? What shapes your priorities? 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
0: Thanks for tuning in to Your Network of Praise. It is Thursday, July 30th. As I mentioned, Marcy here with you. I'm going to share a little bit of my conversation with Jordan St. Cyr. You can find the full conversation on our podcast page, ynop.org. You can also find it on our Your Network of Praise Facebook page. But this is during Jordan's time of life. Like, he has a daughter named Emery who has a chronic medical issue and was dealing with seizures, pretty significant issue for a long time. She's been seizure free for a while now, which is amazing. Thank you, God. But during the season, which was really hard, I asked him about his church family and their support during that time.
2: Our local church raised money for us. We had our car was falling apart and the local mechanic took care of us, put new tires on it. Like that kind of thing is so encouraging to be like, okay, we're not in this alone.
3: So valuable.
2: Yep.
3: I love that about God's people, that when God calls you to kind of move forward and help in a way very intentionally, don't hesitate.
2: I know.
3: Because you have no idea how valuable it is to be helping.
2: The practical nature of help is way easier than you think.
3: Oh, yeah.
2: I would encourage you, if you're in a good season and you have somebody in your life that's in a hard season, please don't ask them what they need.
3: Right.
2: They're underwater.
3: Yeah.
2: I think what it is like, we think we can be a part of carrying the burden, and you can, but not the, like, nobody could help us carry Emery's burden.
3: Sure.
2: But you could mow our grass.
3: Yeah.
2: You could throw us a gas gift card.
3: Yeah.
2: You could, you know, bring us a meal.
3: And it's hard to put into words how much that helps.
2: Oh my, it's a game changer.
3: Mm-hmm.
2: You know, especially for me as a dad who, you know, didn't work for a while.
3: Yeah.
2: I'm like, man, $50 gas gift card was it was a game changer.
3: Yeah.
2: So the church showed up.
3: Yeah.
2: Yeah.
0: Love hearing that. The church showed up. Again, that's Jordan St. Cyr. Great guy. I've really enjoyed my conversation with him. I hope you'll take some time to go listen to it when you get a chance. It's on our podcast page. And he has a brand new song out right now. I just adore this song. It's talking about God's love for you. Tune into these lyrics here because it's amazing. Here's Jordan St. Cyr and Wild Love on your Network of Praise.

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6: With SRN News, I'm Bob Agnew in Washington. The White House is encouraging veterans who drove large military vehicles to consider a career in trucking. President Trump says there are dire consequences to allowing illegal immigrants to drive commercial vehicles on U.S. roads.
7: Just a few weeks ago, a Pennsylvania state trooper was killed by an illegal alien from Haiti driving a semi-truck. He was let in by Joe Biden and the open border policy of the Biden administration. By the way, today we have the safest border in the history of our country.
6: Trucking groups like the Owner Operator Independent Drivers Association support getting more veterans into trucking. Roughly 40% of that group's 150,000 members are, in fact, veterans already. The U.S. economy, I should say, showed clear signs of resilience in the second quarter, even as overall growth slowed down. That's according to the latest government data that came out today, and we get a look at it from correspondent Bernie Bennett.
8: The Commerce Department reported that gross domestic product expanded at a 1.5% annual pace from April through June, a deceleration from the 2.1% rate in the first quarter of 2026. The figure also came in below what many economists expected. Imports were a major drag on growth, reflecting heavier demand for goods sourced from abroad. Yet the core driver behind the economy's continued momentum was consumer spending. Americans increased spending at a 3.2% annual clip, rising sharply from the just 0.5% earlier in the year. Bernie Bennett, Washington.
6: Anthony Fauci under all kinds of pressure today to answer for himself after he refused to answer questions at a Senate hearing yesterday. It drew an angry response from the committee chairman, Rand Paul.
9: The committee will have to consider after this hearing what appropriate action should be taken against you for the failure to testify after being directed to do so. It's against the law.
6: Fauci declined to answer more than 50 times when asked about his handling of the COVID-19 crisis. This is SRN News.
0: 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Can a woman forget her nursing child, that she should have no compassion on the son of her womb? Even these may forget, yet I will not forget you. Behold, I have engraved you on the palms of my hands. Your walls are continually before me.
10: 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Lamentations 3:22-24. The steadfast love of the Lord never ceases. 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
14: We have breaking news. 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
14: Need to clarify if you heard the wrong tease. That was actually yesterday's tease, but we are live today, and that is not what we're talking about. Phone lines are open for you at 1-800-684-3110. We are actually discussing what's going on in New York City as the pied a terre tax, as you may remember. Mayor Mamdani went out and made a video presentation, edited together special video standing in front of an apartment building saying, you know, upstairs is this billionaire who owns this apartment who does not live here. You may remember that. It doesn't live here full time. It's empty all the time. So we're going to slap a tax on him. Essentially doxed that person and said, here's where they live. Here's who they are. Here's why we don't believe they should be getting any sort of treatment with this second home or property that they have here in New York City. Now, of course, they're paying all their normal taxes in New York City as a property owner. Somewhat, you would say that maybe they're the best because they pay for all of the infrastructure. They don't use any of it if they're not there all that often. But that being said, he did that once. And then now the letters have started to arrive that this tax is going to go on for people who have not their primary residency in New York City, which is a lot of people, as you can imagine, in a city with mostly condos, apartments, that there's a lot of people who own property in New York City who do not spend the majority of their time there. But not only that, they have created a list, a database, where you log in and you can search. And what it seems like is if you're a New York resident, you can go on and search this database. And essentially, as he once doxed these other this person, again, I don't want to call anyone out by name, this person in his videos, now it's giving free rein to New Yorkers to do the same to any of these people who have secondary residences in New York.
13: And once again, this is a problem when the mayor acts in an irresponsible way. What concerns us is what the people will then end up doing, taking his lead. We saw that with the way he fixated on Benjamin Netanyahu, and then what happened? Someone on a very somber Jewish holiday was stabbed outside of a mosque in New York City. Now you have this searchable list where it has all the property values within the city, and you can narrow it down. It has names, addresses, and property values. But here's the problem. It's not just even these people like the CEO in his video. There are people like an 81-year-old lady who has lived on the Upper West Side in her townhome for 30 years. She's not even subject to this tax, or shouldn't be. She lives there full time. And CBS News New York reports that she got the notice, and she will be in that database, and she has until August 21st to prove she's exempt, or she has to pay $56,000. So,
14: yeah, I think we need to also say what the taxes are, because these taxes are hefty.
13: Right. So this individual who's lived in her home for 30 years, got scooped up in this, is now going to be on a public-facing database. So who knows what kind of horrific things that could lead to.
14: Well, yeah, let's not forget the Luigi Mangione murder of the CEO of, was it Bank of America? No, was it?
13: UnitedHealthcare.
14: UnitedHealthcare. I'm sorry, right. UnitedHealthcare. Less than 2 years ago in the streets of Manhattan. A year and a half ago, roughly, that happened. Not long ago that happened, where someone was targeted specifically because of not only their job, but their job and their finances. So now you have that happening in a much broader sense as, look, again, guess you can give it to Mom Dami. Mom Dami has gone with his campaign promises. Once again, if you voted for him thinking he was going to chill out, maybe these campaign promises weren't going to come to fruition. You got to give it to him for that. He's sticking to his promises. What do you think about this? 1-800-684-3110. We will play a clip from the mayor of New York City when we get back. Again, I know you're saying maybe this doesn't represent me. Why do I care? I think these are the kind of influences that will happen around the country if we are not careful, as we see people like the mayor becoming kingmakers for elections around the nation. Let's talk about that and more coming up. Phone lines are open for you. 1-800-684-3110. Again, less than 48 hours left on our Liberty Drive. Be a part of it today and have your donation doubled. We'll be right back on Seculo.
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23: 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Pastor Greg Laurie says it's a journal of what was effectively the first Jesus movement. 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
14: Phone lines, like I said, are open at 1-800-684-3110, 1-800-684-3110. For those just joining us, we are talking about the mayor of New York City and his new policies that essentially not only, by the way, is this an aggressive tax on anyone who has invested their money, by the way, in New York City. People who have decided to have a second home there, to have real estate there, whatever it may be, a non-primary residence in New York City, which, again, is a lot of people. And there are a lot of us that probably would do that at some point because we love the city. As I always say, I'm a big proponent of New York City. I'm a huge fan. I've lived there. I've spent time there. Spent time probably as much in New York City as I do anywhere other than maybe here in Nashville and in Orlando, Florida. Those are the two places I'm in most. The places I don't own any property, New York City is probably the place I'm at the most. I love it there. But we are seeing a "you are no longer welcome here" sign, I feel like, for a lot of different groups of people. From the mayor of New York City. That could be the Jewish residents, and now it is anyone who would like to invest their money into New York City. And it's happening even beyond that because we are seeing people targeted with this. And my big concern is, yes, property assessors, property tax, you can always kind of find where people are. You can always look up different addresses and things. That's not normal. Now you actually have it made it easier to find specifically what the house is, who lives there, and you've seen now precedent set place from the mayor that seems totally okay with calling out people who own property in his own city, who don't use it as their primary residency, and then vilify them and make them into some sort of rich, you know, evil, maniacal villain that, of course, and as we've seen it in the streets of New York City, will inspire people who are not well.
13: Well, and once again, I think that this is how we should showcase this because It not only, remember that video that he put out was, he was tapping on the camera lens, and then he puts this out as a tweet this week when it went live, when they sent these letters out. And it says, if you have a second home in New York City worth more than $5 million, check your mailbox when you're back in the five boroughs because you've got mail. And as you said, he's vilifying people, saying, today we sent notifications to property owners letting them know that our new pied-à-terre tax is coming soon. The best city in the world deserves the best parks, libraries, schools in the world, etc.
14: And here's worth more than $5 million.
13: Right.
14: A lot of these people did not spend $5 million on their properties.
13: Such as this one individual that CBS New York reported. She's 81 years old, has lived in this same townhome full-time for 30 years. And you think about property values in your own area, think about how much it's grown through New York, already an expensive place, over the course of 30 years. She got a bill in the mail that says you have until August 21st to prove that you are exempt from this. It's guilty until proven innocent. You are taxed until proven exempt, that she's going to owe $56,000 if she doesn't prove this. Now, this is coming from the same group of people that don't want you to have to show an ID to vote, that thinks that borders are ridiculous and that, you know, that you can be here undocumented, that try to make it easier when you want to violate the law. But here, someone who just owns their own property is now subject to this tax until they can prove that they're not, because this tax is only supposed to go on your second home. But people are getting scooped up. They sent 17,000 letters. And you'd think, especially with how forward-facing his disdain for people that own these properties, making them into villains, they'd be super careful not to incorporate, not to scoop up people that this wouldn't apply to. But listen to how he lays this out about how this first year there's going to be some bumps in bite two. This is the mayor
14: today.
13: Today.
1: I think we're always going to do everything that we can to ensure that we're communicating clearly to New Yorkers. And I think that what we've found thus far is when it comes to these letters being sent out, it is anyone that the city believes may be subject to this surcharge. And now the work will begin to ensure that if someone has registered their property in a trust or they registered their property in an LLC and they are, in fact, the primary residence holder there, that that is something that is communicated with the city. We've put the investment in. We're putting in the time now.
13: They've put the investment in. Now they're putting in the time. No, they sent out a bunch of letters trying to get as much revenue as possible. There's that saying that they say in tech that people warn about, where people move fast and break things. I think the Mamdani mantra for his administration is move fast and tax things. They want to get as much of this money as they can, and enough of these people that may get scared by getting a revenue letter saying that they owe $56,000, that they don't fully know how to fight this. Are they going to have to hire CPAs and lawyers to fight this so they don't have to pay this tax bill? That's what they're dealing with now. And remember, when you have the way he's vilified these people, this 81-year-old that is now a target in the eyes of many of the Mamdani followers, this just isn't right. But you also have to remember, Logan, he couldn't do this on his own. We talk about him being the kingmaker. There were stopgaps. It had to be approved by the governor and the state legislature. Yeah, he didn't do this on his own.
14: I think we need to clarify something. You know, we spent a lot of time talking about the mayor of New York, and so does the national news. In the city, by the way, he's very popular. Let's not pretend he's not. Let's not pretend that he doesn't have a huge group of followers. Are there people who do not like him? Certainly. Are there people who did not vote for him? Of course, a large percentage of people. But the mass majority of people that voted for him, they knew what they were voting for. This was no shock that he's doing this, by the way. He ran on things like this a few months ago, released that video saying it was coming. So again, he's fulfilling the promises, whether you like it or not. And his audience is eating it up. But they need to make sure that we're clear and we're honest with you of what's happening and the impact that could happen around the country if we all start following this trajectory. Especially if you live in a city, by the way, like New York City, which a lot of you do. Maybe you live in Los Angeles. A lot of our audience is in Southern California. Maybe you live in Florida, where a lot of people buy a second residence. A lot of people have invested in those cities. A lot of people invest in those states. Now, Florida, more than open for business when it comes to this. They're looking at going the exact opposite route for a lot of their taxation. However, in this moment, you have to remember that people of New York City probably are, the people who voted for Mayor Mamdani, are thrilled that he's doing this. But let's flash back even more so to just a couple months ago in April. This is when I said, again, the doxing started, when he started calling out people by name. Remember, this is over a year after that Luigi Mangione murder that happened in the streets of a CEO. Go ahead.
4: When I ran for mayor, I said I was going to tax the rich. Well, today, we're taxing the rich. I'm thrilled to announce we've secured a pied-à-terre tax, the first in New York's history. This is an annual fee on luxury properties worth more than $5 million, whose owners do not live full-time in the city. Like for this penthouse, which hedge fund CEO Ken Griffin bought for $238 million. This pied-à-terre tax is specifically designed for the richest of the rich, those who store their wealth in New York City real estate, but who don't actually live here. But even so, they're able to reap the huge financial rewards of owning property in, dare I say, the greatest city in the world. And most of the time, these units are sitting empty, since again, they don't actually live here. This is a fundamentally unfair system that hurts working New Yorkers. Now, it's coming to an end. This tax will raise at least $500 million directly for the city. It'll help fund things like free childcare, cleaner streets, and safer neighborhoods. As mayor, I believe everyone has a role to play in contributing to our city, and some a little bit more than others.
14: Yeah, I mean, that is, again, what is happening when he starts calling out people by name and now making it easier for people.
13: That's right, because he called out one person by name, then he throws an entire database up on the New York City Department of Finance website and the tax assessor. It is bizarre watching that again, because we saw that. We played it when he first said it, because it was so outrageous. But just even with the context of how willy-nilly it seems that these letters have been sent out, the fact that he's like, yeah, there's going to be mistakes, and they can appeal it. They can appeal it. Of course, it's easy to do. I mean, and just imagine if you're, you know, you're 81 years old and you walk to your mailbox and you've lived in your house for 30 years and it wasn't worth $5 million when you purchased it. And you sit there and you're thinking, maybe you even voted for the mayor. This individual lives on the Upper East Side. We know that people that vote in the city of New York are predominantly more liberal. He won the election. You may have even voted for this mayor. And you walk to your mailbox and you open it up and you have a bill for $56,000. That's just for 1 year. That's just this year's tax. This is in perpetuity. I assume the way taxes go in this country, that number's going to grow.
14: No kidding.
13: So, right. But and just imagine that. And but don't worry, you can appeal this. That the sinking feeling that someone has to get opening their mailbox and getting that erroneously. And now you also think, you know, people that have been vilified by this rhetoric, by this mayor, they end up getting hurt. Not only do I have this tax bill, but am I a target? Me, in many cases, not a public figure, not a known name, but has now been vilified your leadership.
14: And you could see an exodus continue in New York City as people head to South Florida, it feels like, when they feel threatened. That is what seems to happen in New York City. We'll see what happens. Look, I hope there are some reversals to this, but I think the only way that's going to happen is if just you got to wake people up to what's genuinely happening. It's not even about, again, do I disagree with this tax? Yeah, of course. But do I really disagree with the fact that you are putting targets on people? 100%. We got to be really, really careful with that. Phone lines are open. I want to hear from you. 1-800-684-3110. Last 48 hours in our Liberty Drive. We'll be right back with CeCe Hyle joining us here on Seculo.
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7: It's a camp summer spectacular this week on Down Gilead Lane. 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
14: Shifting topics here a little bit. CeCe Hyle, senior counsel here at the ACLJ, is joining us. And look, there's a lot going on around the world. And I think you have to understand the ACLJ work. As we do with these Liberty Drives, we talk about the work we're doing here. You got to understand some of the global impact that's happening. And Iran obviously has been in the news. This is something that comes up quite a bit. And you may have heard that a lot of times you'll hear about what was a thriving Christian community within Iran, that it wasn't how it is even portrayed today. Even pre-revolution, we're talking about a country that was very open to people's other faith. A lot of Jewish Iranians, there are a lot of Christian Iranians, the Persian people, much more accepting people. Of course, a lot of that has changed over the last 40 years. And the ACLJ is getting involved in a pretty interesting moment here, and it's why we also are at the UN. People always question why we're involved in the UN. It's because of reasons like this. Cece.
0: Yeah, so, you know, Iran is not a bastion of religious freedom, although, as you just said, it does exist in some pockets. And so just recently, Iran closed down the last Presbyterian church that was operating. In 2023, they had six Presbyterian churches operating. Now, as of today, they have absolutely none. And this was, St. Peter was 150 years old. It was established in 1876. But the Iranian government gave as the excuse, well, it was foreign influenced because American missionaries were actually the ones that built it. But of course, the deed to that church was turned over almost immediately to the Council of Evangelical Churches of Iran. So it has for a long time been owned by Iranian entities. And you have to understand this. We're talking about 1876. And if you recall, I mean, the Islamic Revolution did not happen in Iran until 1979. So this church is well, well established way before even the new regime came into being. But they have shut it down, and many families that lived on the campus had to leave. And it's just an indication that Iran is tightening its grip, because we know for years and years and years they have persecuted Christians. We know that they arrest them, they interrogate them, they torture them, they kill them. We know in 2025, 254 Christians were arrested. And then during the uprising this year, in 2026, it was reported that 19 Christians were killed. So this just seems like, you know, the trajectory continues, that Iran is continuing on its Christian persecution. And we sent a letter to the United Nations head, and basically saying the Special Rapporteur on Freedom of Religion and Belief has already come out and condemned this confiscation of the church. And so we are asking the UN Human Rights Council as a whole to condemn it and to hold Iran responsible.
6: Well, and once again, you mentioned this, that the Iranian government began the process just last month of seizing and shuttering this church, St. Peter's Evangelical Church, along with it had two schools as well as residences that were owned where around 20 families were home there. And when you think about this, their excuse, their reason, rationale was that it was a hostile entity. As you mentioned, it was that foreign influence. But I think it goes to show the lengths even now that the regime is trying to go to of trying to, naturally, the Christian faith is the antithesis of the Islamic Revolution. Even now, as they are in the throes of this war and they have all of the upheaval internally, they are trying to limit the influence of anything that could be more freedom-minded,
0: yes,
6: anything that they could see as a threat against the regime.
0: Yes.
6: Even if it isn't a threat in reality, it may.
0: Right.
6: I assume that, yes, these individuals want more religious freedom, so just inherently existing is a threat to the Islamic Republic of Iran. But they are trying to do everything they can. And I think that at this moment, while it's so uncertain what the outcome will be of this conflict with Iran, whether or not there is regime change, whether or not there's a deal that it's signed, bringing this to the attention of the UN is of utmost importance.
0: Yeah.
6: So that it doesn't get lost in the shuffle.
0: Right.
6: Of the war, of the conflict, and whatever shakes out on the back end of this.
0: Yeah.
6: For how the government is structured.
0: Well,
6: and
0: it's important because in times of war, you see that freedoms, any little bit of freedoms, are taken away. And on top of shutting down this church, they also, at the same time, classified Christian satellite broadcasters as hostile organizations. And they said any form of cooperation with Christian television networks is prohibited. So if you're watching the television, if you're contacting or sharing content, that can lead to arrests under their espionage laws. And we've been informed that at least five Christians have already been prosecuted under that law. So again, they're targeting Christianity is a threat, because when anyone identifies that there's a higher power over the Iranian regime, that is seen as a threat to them, and they're going to shut it down.
6: Well, and I guess that's the kind of twisted irony of all of this, is that
13: they're labeling it a hostile entity because the existence of the Christian faith is hostile to the Islamic Republic of Iran. Now, we've seen what they are willing to do to put down any sort of rebellion, to put down any sort of protest against the regime, even if it's peaceful, even if it's just using your freedom of speech, using the your desire for the freedom of religion, they will push back at that. That is our concern going forward, not just with the geopolitical situation of the conflict, but that we've had to represent people in Iran, many people in Iran before. We know what the regime will do, even if you just are caught with a Bible sometimes, and they think that you could be subversive to the Republic.
0: Now all you have to do is watch something.
13: Right.
0: Watch a Christian satellite broadcast, and you are arrested. So it is. They're using, again, war, and many countries do this. The threat of war and being at war, they start taking away liberties in under the guise of protection or national security, and Christians are the target here in Iran.
14: And Christian Broadcasting has always tried to reach, you know, everyone they can, really any means necessary, and a lot of times very effectively. You know, as television has changed in America, you have to remember in some places it's not, and it's very different. Even in Europe, how television is still maybe respected in a different way, traditional television. And of course, if you have a place like Iran, you're trying to get a Christian message into there, there are very few outlets for you to do so. So of course, that becomes a target. We got only a minute and a half left. So then for the ACLJ, we get involved, we go to the UN. What does that look like for our listeners and our viewers who are wanting to stay engaged in this?
0: Yeah, absolutely. We make sure that the UN does what they're supposed to do and condemn these actions. And we'll also be sending a letter even to our United States government saying, hey, don't lose sight in this war that some of the victims are Christians, and religious liberty is part of our huge, you know, foreign policy. And so we're just reminding them and asking them, don't lose sight of this.
14: Yep. And I want you to join us here at the ACLJ. We only got, it's the 30th. We have a day left in our Liberty Drive. If you want to be a part of this team that's doing that, I mean, that is really what we're asking you to do here. We're not asking you just to donate and be, you know, help fund this amazing operation, of course, but really you're becoming part of the team here. You're becoming an ACLJ member. Maybe you become an ACLJ champion. Champion someone that gives on a monthly basis, automatically, like a membership fee, you know, that comes through. And of course, what that does is really keep a great baseline for the ACLJ work. We've gone through a lot of what we've been working on here. I mean, just the few things they have over the last year, we've had 237 pro-life cases, 128 international cases, 317 school ones, 207 government cases, 149 religious liberty cases. And again, so much more that we can and can't even talk about. That's just a really brief overview. And that's just in the last year. You know, we've been around for over 35 years for a reason. Be a part of the Liberty Drive today. And if you decide to become an ACLJ champion, your first donation will be doubled. So do it today. Go to ACLJ.org. We got a second half hour coming up on the broadcast. You can be a part of it. Live, 12 to 1 p.m. Eastern time, and of course archived. 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But find it all at ACLJ.org.
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26: I don't know who needs to hear this today,

AAA says their members' top destinations this month are Seattle in the U.S. and Vancouver in Canada, both beautiful places that typically are cooler, although the summer temps and smoke from the forest fires have been a disappointment for those cities. It's also peak cruise season in Alaska. Anchorage ranks third in cities most visited, just behind Orlando and its theme parks. If you're bound for Europe, Italy and Ireland are ranking as the top two destinations. But wherever you go, as the psalmist says, if I take the wings of the morning and dwell in the uttermost parts of the sea, even there your hand shall lead me, and your right hand shall hold me. Welcome to Haven Today. I'm David Wolin, sharing the great story that's all about Jesus on this Thursday. It's day four of our series this week, Peace is a Person. And of course, we're talking about Jesus. Speaking of him in this way isn't a creative twist or a clever metaphor. Peace is one of the many ways the Bible presents him to us. You see that in both the Old and the New Testament. And today we'll be looking at three ways Jesus gives us peace. So be sure to stick around for that. Three ways Jesus gives us peace, and specifically how Jesus can give you his peace even today. But first, this series was inspired by a true story of how the message of the gospel reached the Sahwi, a totally unreached people group. The story is known as Peace Child, and it's one of those stories every Christian should know. Ideally, every church and missions program as well. And I say that because it's true, it's instructive, it's inspiring. Two courageous servants of Christ who went to live with a cannibal headhunting tribe who had never heard the gospel. And this isn't that old of a story. Those who were there are the ones telling the story today. In fact, the film Peace Child features the very people who were there playing themselves after the fact, after the tribe was reached with the gospel. And if I was going to give you just one reason to watch Peace Child, it would be this: joy. The pure, simple joy on the faces of those who were lost in darkness but came to faith in the great joy giver, the Lord Jesus, God's own Peace Child. The joy on the faces of the Sahwi is so contagious. It just reminds you why the Great Commission is both urgent and joyful. Christ's commission to his church cannot fail. We can be optimistic about all of it. The gospel will reach every nation, every tribe, every tongue. We have that assurance. He will bring it about. And watching Peace Child is like a front row seat. It gives you a little taste of Christ's joy as you see those who are lost in darkness, then rescued by faith in Jesus. Peace Child on DVD is our way of saying thank you for your gift today to support the ministry of Haven. 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And be sure to request Peace Child when you make your gift. Or you can call us at 800-65-HAVEN, 800-65-HAVEN. The peace of Jesus comes from Jesus, the longing of every human heart, and I love the way City of Light captures this with word and song. So let's get our hearts set on Christ now as we open up this Haven today.

0: come rest here in his wondrous peace. That was City of Light from the Land Down Under, serving the church all over the world with Christ-centered songs of worship. That was the goodness of Jesus. This is Haven Today. I'm David Wolin, and our series this week, Peace is a Person, was inspired by the Peace Child story, but the idea comes right out of God's Word. The Bible speaks of Jesus this way. The Prince of Peace in Isaiah 9 would be able to do what no king had ever truly done, not even David or Solomon. Every warrior's boot used in battle and every garment rolled in blood, Isaiah prophesies, will be destined for burning, will be fuel for the fire. Wars will cease. Of the greatness of his government and peace, there will be no end. Peace. It's shalom in Hebrew, still the customary greeting for Jews. The idea, the great yearning for shalom, is embedded within Jewish society as it has been for thousands of years. But does shalom in Hebrew and peace in English mean the same thing? Are they equivalent? Hebrew scholars say not quite. One scholar describing shalom as a multicolored word. The root meaning is to be whole, uninjured, undivided. Or here's another biblical definition of shalom, a condition of total well-being and wholeness that God grants his people. So shalom, biblical peace, more than simply the absence of war or of conflict or tension, this kind of peace is interwoven with the very message of salvation throughout the Bible, a multicolored word. But even in English, the ways that we use the word peace can really vary widely. About the wars being fought today, what do we pray for? Peace. The frazzled parent says, "Let's have some peace and quiet around here." And when someone passes away, people of all types of backgrounds join together and say, "Rest in peace." The human heart longs for peace. It always has. But getting a taste of that peace that we long for so much happens only too rarely in this world. Years ago, my wife and I, this was before we had children, we took a multi-day backpacking trip into the backcountry of the Grand Canyon. It was far off the beaten path. We saw almost no one. And we both say it's one of our fondest memories together, a great adventure, but also a sense of profound peace. And part of that peace we experienced was just from being out in God's creation in a place that's still very wild and relatively untouched. But there was more to it than that. You see, the moment I stepped over the rim of the Grand Canyon and started to descend, I lost cell signal. And at that moment, I realized no one could get a hold of me, nor could I get a hold of anyone else. No text messages, no emails, no calls, no social media, no news. And the effect was astonishing. A category of silence and peace I didn't know existed. The constancy, the chaos of our busy world, it's like white noise that you just get used to and you can't imagine anything different. But for a few short days, it felt like a small slice of heaven, one that I couldn't hold on to for long. Real life was waiting. We had to go back and rejoin the world. But I still remember, and I long to know and experience that peace again. There's a classic quote from C.S. Lewis. It comes from Mere Christianity. "If I find in myself a desire which no experience in this world can satisfy, the most probable explanation is that I was made for another world." And we were. You were made for another world. So was I. It's the world that one day Jesus will bring into existence and bring us into fully. But even now, in God's Word, we can see three prominent ways that Jesus gives us peace. And we catch a glimpse of what that peace looked like originally in the first pages of Genesis. All creation at peace, the biblical shalom kind of peace, well-being, wholeness with God, and people, one with another. But sin shattered that peace. First, in God separating himself from them, Adam and Eve cast out of the garden, out of God's presence, but it was more than separation. It was enmity and hostility from that point forward. There was no longer peace between God and man. And also, peace between people was lost. Even the closest kinds of relationships. What happened to Adam and Eve's firstborn son? Their secondborn son murdered him. It doesn't get more stark than that. And everything from sibling strife to genocide to nation against nation conflict litters the landscape of human history in every culture without exception. And in the midst of all that, inner peace is long gone. The human soul living in this world is a tormented one. And we're hyper aware of that fact, I think, here and now in the 21st century. But it's in scripture, too, throughout. Peace in our hearts is elusive. It's something we all long for. And here is the great news of the gospel. Jesus brings it. Jesus restores it. Jesus promises peace to all who belong to him in every one of those categories. In fact, when Jesus first enters the world as the incarnate Son of God, how is his arrival proclaimed? In Luke 2:14, the angels proclaim, "Glory to God in the highest heaven and on earth, peace to those on whom his favor rests." Well, the one they were heralding was coming to bring peace, but not to the whole world, not yet, only to those on whom his favor rests. You see, not all people will receive or come to know his peace. It's only through Jesus that any one of us can have peace with God, peace with one another, and peace of heart and soul, inner peace. Those are the three ways Jesus gives peace: peace with God, peace with one another, and peace of heart and soul. And we'll go through these in that order because each one is dependent on the one before it. Peace with God has to come first. If you're not reconciled to God, you're in bondage to sin, and there will be no true or lasting peace in any other part of your life. Romans 5, verse 1. Since we have been justified through faith, we have peace with God through our Lord Jesus Christ. And how was that peace brought about? Verse 10 tells us, "For if while we were God's enemies, we were reconciled to him through the death of his Son, how much more, having been reconciled, shall we be saved through his life? Not only is this so, but we also boast in God through our Lord Jesus Christ, through whom we have now received reconciliation." And because believers have peace with God, we also can have peace with one another. And this is the second way Jesus gives us peace. It's one that is really uniquely between brothers and sisters in Christ. Paul writes about this in Ephesians, about the tensions that were between Gentiles and Jews, but now brought together through the cross of Christ. He speaks about what Christ has done. This is in chapter 2 of Ephesians. And speaking of Jesus, "He himself is our peace, who has made the two groups one and has destroyed the barrier, the dividing wall of hostility." That's what Christ did. And now Paul tells us why. His purpose was to create in himself one new humanity out of the two, thus making peace, and in one body to reconcile both of them to God through the cross, by which he put to death their hostility. He came and preached peace to you who were far away and peace to those who were near. I said this earlier, peace is interlaced with the very concept of salvation, and out of our peace with God flows peace with one another. And finally, Jesus gives us peace of heart and soul, that inner peace we long for. And there are so many passages that describe this, like when Jesus healed the bleeding woman who reached out and touched his garment. What did Jesus say to her? "Go in peace and be freed from your suffering." And church services often close with a benediction, a good word, and one of those often comes from Romans 15. "May the God of hope fill you with all joy and peace as you trust in him, so that you may overflow with hope by the power of the Holy Spirit." And so the message of the gospel is the message of peace from the one who is himself peace. He gives it freely, peace with God, with one another, and in our own hearts and souls today. Amen. And now we'll pivot a little bit. We've been talking all week about the Great Commission, so I wanted to invite my co-laborer in the gospel here at Haven, Danny Rojas, back to the program. Danny, welcome.
1: Thank you, David. It's always a pleasure to be here.
0: It's been a couple of months, Danny, since we've had you on the program. You're the speaker, the director of our ministry, El Faro de Redención, which is our ministry in Spanish. And this week we've been talking about a distant island, which was known then as New Guinea, where the gospel transformed the lives of headhunters. And it got me thinking about another island much closer. You and your team are dedicated to sharing the gospel in Cuba. So would you mind sharing with us why the gospel proclamation work is still so much needed in Cuba today?
1: Well, there are various reasons, but the first one I would say is because Cuba is really experiencing a crisis right now. It's a huge crisis as people are leaving the island in droves because of financial difficulties, political instability, hunger. People are clamoring for food and fuel, and because of that, Cuba has lost over 1 million people in the last 2 years. Their population was 11.8 million just 6 years ago, and now they're under 10 million. Mm. And it's crazy. I mean, I've been saying 500,000 because that was the last number that I had, but we just found out last week that it's over a million in 2 years. And that means churches have lost pastors, they've lost leaders. In some cases, they've lost, you know, a third of the congregation. And it's always very sudden because they're not allowed to talk about it. And all of a sudden, you know, they find themselves without trained leaders to step in. And so this gospel proclamation work is an assist. It's helping pastors and leaders learn how to preach the gospel more clearly. Mm. You know, on top of that, there's just the spiritual condition on the island in general. This is an important ministry.
0: Well, let's talk about that for a minute. Danny, what is the spiritual condition on the island? And there are established Christian churches there, so this is not an unreached part of the world in the sense that there are no Christians right anywhere, and yet there really is a significant need. What is the state of the church on the island relative to the population at large?
1: Well, the church, the number of believing Christians, the church-going Christians, I believe about one-tenth of the population, and 70% of Cubans practice some form of Santeria, which is Afro-Caribbean religion that's actually practiced all around the Caribbean. It's a syncretistic mix of Catholicism and African religion, and that holds sway all across the place, and it produces a lot of spiritual darkness.
0: Mm. I mean, just to put it into our context, just imagine where we are in the United States, if 70% of the population surrounding us practiced some form of witchcraft, and what that would do to the conditions of our schools, of our just our society and everything, and how the church would function inside of that. It's kind of mind-blowing to think about that. And El Faro, of course, is not a church, right? It's a broadcast ministry. So what does that mean strategically for reaching Cuba?
1: Well, part of the wonderful thing about being a broadcast ministry is that we get to go where there may not be other churches, where there may not be a Christian witness. There are large areas that don't have a church, and the radio reaches those areas. Mm. And we actually hear from people that say, hey, you are our only way to hear the word of God.
0: Mm. And Danny, just real quick here, I'm curious to hear this from you. Is there anything right now that is a particular joy for you, something that's putting wind in your sails?
1: You know, in the last few months, we've just received so many messages from pastors that are listening to El Faro. Hmm. And that is what gives me joy. They're calling us. They are sending us text messages and emails thanking us for the gospel teaching. One pastor said, thank you so much for this fresh word that you're giving us. Hmm. And that gives me joy to know that we are being an encouragement and a blessing, not just to the church members, but to the very ones that are feeding their congregations every Sunday. That is a source of great joy for me.
0: Oh, it is for me too, Danny, just to hear you say that, because what I would deduce from that is that the ministry of El Faro via these pastors is having a multiplication effect just in terms of giving a fresh gospel witness. And I know many of those pastors, because we've met some of them, they're untrained. Some of them didn't intend to be a pastor. There was just an empty pulpit. Mm-hmm. And so for them to be getting...
1: They stepped in.
0: Exactly. So for them to be getting fed regularly through El Faro is having a multiplication kind of impact effect. So that's awesome. I love hearing that. One final thought from you today, because I know many hearing today will want to be praying. What is one of the barriers today that is keeping Cubans from believing and following Jesus?
1: Well, as I mentioned before, the effect of Santeria on the island is one of the big hindrances. It's not just a religion. It is, you know, a community thing. It's a cultural thing. And so many people are practicing it. But in addition to that, it's a spiritual force. I mean, this is something that is connected with the forces of darkness. And so those are barriers. But we know that Christ is able to reach people out of Santeria, out of darkness. That's what he did for us. Mm-hmm. I mean, all of us were prisoners. We were dead in our trespasses and in our sins, and he reached us. So, you know, we speak of barriers, but at the same time, I don't see it so much as a barrier as just the condition that Christ can meet.
0: Yes. Yes.
1: So,
0: amen to that. Well, we'll be praying along those lines, Danny, and it's a real privilege to work alongside you in the labor of the kingdom and as part of the Great Commission deployed in our time and in our context. So anyway, we'll be praying for you, and thank you for all that you're doing with El Faro.
1: Oh, you're welcome, brother. It's a pleasure and a privilege.
0: You're listening to Haven Today. I'm David Wolin, and we're thinking about the gospel and missions and how no one is too far away from the reach of God's grace. And I can't think of a better example that demonstrates this truth than the Peace Child film that we have for your gift to the ministry. This 30-minute docudrama was shot on location. It includes many of the tribal people who Don Richardson and his wife Carol were sharing the gospel with there in the island that was then known as New Guinea. You'll see cannibal headhunters fighting their remote jungle villages and their grass skirts. Life was so dark, death so near, no hope, not until they understood the message of the gospel, and what a joy it is to see their faces transformed by God's grace. I'd love to send you Peace Child on DVD. It's our way of saying thank you for your gift to support this All About Jesus ministry of Haven. You can make your gift and request the DVD at haventoday.org, haventoday.org, or by phone. The number is 865-HAVEN, 865-HAVEN. I'm David Wolin. Won't you come back and join me next time? We'll be keeping it all about Jesus. It's the great story here on Haven Today.
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4: One of our first dates, I left my gloves in the restaurant. 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
5: We were married. It was Nebraska.
4: Oh, yeah. So I leave my gloves there. I get in the car. I'm like, oh, I've left my gloves in there. I have to go get them. So I go in, and they're not there. And I'm like, they're not there. And he pulls them out of his pocket. He goes, I have them. I picked them up. Because I'm trying to teach you a lesson that you need to think, where are my things? And I said, so you made me go in there and get my gloves, and you knew that you had them the whole time? You just made me go in there and get them? He goes, I'm trying to teach you. This is an important lesson in life.
5: And it didn't work. Do you know where your phone is right now?
4: Nope.
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0: Welcome to Through the Bible. I'm your host, Steve Schwetz. When Dr. J. Vernon McGee first began teaching on the radio, his goal was pretty simple, just to reach people in Southern California with the Word of God. And that was it. But God, he had a much greater plan, didn't he? Before long, the Bible bus was crossing state lines and then oceans and then language barriers. Dr. McGee once said, "I'd love to blanket the earth so everyone could hear the Word of God, so I'll just fling it out." And you know, that seed is still being flung today. What started as a local Bible study is now heard in more than 250 languages, reaching into some of the hardest-to-reach places on earth, geographically remote and culturally isolated regions where access to biblical teaching is really rare. One of these places is Nepal, high in the hills, far from cities and headlines, yet not too far from the reach of God's Word. Here's a letter that we received from Eastern Nepal. "I live with my wife in a small town. We are old now, and life is not easy. We survive by making and selling bamboo baskets. It's simple work, and the income is small, but it is enough for our daily needs. When we came to faith in Christ, our sons forced us out of our home because we believed in Jesus. Now we live alone and provide for ourselves. It was painful to be rejected by our own family. But God is so good to us. Even though people have hated us and spoken harshly to us, we carry no bitterness. The Word of God reminds us that the world hated Christ first. The truth comforts us. His Word gives us courage and strength to keep going. We are faithful listeners and feel very close to you. You teach us to live by faith, not by sight. We have grown in our walk with God. We are not afraid anymore. Instead, we are encouraged to continue in faith as we look forward to heaven. Our days here may not be many, but we treasure this close fellowship with the Lord. God has not left us alone, and for that, we are deeply thankful." Wow, what a testimony. And to those who pray and give to keep the Bible bus moving, thank you, because you have an impact on people like this all over the world, and you're helping send the seed of God's Word into places that many of us will never see. And God is indeed still being faithful and bringing the harvest. Turn now to Matthew 13, as Jesus tells us the story about a man who sowed good seed in his field, and then something unexpected happened. Let's pray. Father, as your word is scattered, let it fall on good soil and bring hope to the lonely, strength to the isolated, faith to those who long to hear truth, and then draw hearts to your Son. In Jesus Christ we pray. Amen. We begin in Matthew 13, verse 24, as we make our way through the Bible with Dr. J. Vernon McGee.
1: Now, friends, here in the 13th chapter of the Gospel of Matthew, we have that second major discourse, as we indicated last time. And here you have the mystery parables of the kingdom. We have here about, seven or eight parables, and they're all drawn from the commonplace. Our Lord took these things that were at the fingertips of those people in that day, something they could see and know, in order to give them great spiritual truth. Someone has put it in a very lovely poem like this. "He talked of grass and wind and rain and fig trees and fair weather, and made it his delight to bring heaven and the earth together. He spoke of lilies, vines and corn, the sparrow and the raven, and words so natural yet so wise were on men's hearts engraven." Now, last time we saw the parable of the sower, and we saw that it would be called a kingdom of heaven condition. This is not the church we're talking about here. It's the kingdom of heaven. And I believe that today, this is the picture of the present hour, and it's bigger than the church, the kingdom of heaven, because it encompasses the earth. And it's the reign of the heavens over the earth, as we've indicated. Now, God's program today is through the church, and the church is a called-out body. And that means he's calling out a people to his name. And you have, therefore, a kingdom of heaven condition today. God's carrying on his program. But notice now in this next parable, which he interprets, by the way, makes it very clear. Verse 24, "And another parable put he forth unto them, saying, The kingdom of heaven is likened unto a man which sowed

feel that if 1 out of 10 of those who respond to our invitation is genuine, that our batting average is good. And frankly, I find that other Christian workers and evangelists today, I know a very prominent evangelist and a member of his team said that only 3% of their converts, that is, only 3 out of 100, could be considered genuine. Well, that, may I say, it reveals that our batting average today is not too good, but we thank God that it is that good. That's the picture today. We're in a kingdom of heaven situation, giving out the Word of God, and this is what happens to it. But here's another facet, another phase of the kingdom of heaven. It's a picture of a man which sowed good seed, but wait a minute. But while men slept, not the sower, the sower is the Lord Jesus. He neither slumbers nor sleeps. But I do, maybe you do. While men slept, his enemy came and sowed tares among the wheat and went his way. Now, we have an enemy. We know who the enemy is. It's Satan. And he sows tares. That's false doctrine. And there's a great deal of that type of sowing today. But when the blade was sprung up and brought forth fruit, then appeared the tares also. You see, at first, you couldn't tell the difference. Very frankly, a lot of the cults and isms, at first, they sound very good. It's about that 12th, the 13th, the 14th lesson. That's the one you're going to have to watch, not the first one. Somebody said to me some time ago, Dr. McGee, you ought not to criticize so-and-so because I listened to him and he preaches the gospel. He did that day, and every now and then he does. But may I say, it's the other things that he says later on. You see, the tares have been sown among the wheat. Now, verse 27, so the servants of the householder came and said unto him, Sir, didst not thou sow good seed in thy field? From whence then hath it tares? He said unto them, You see, the sower knew. An enemy hath done this. The servant said unto him, Wilt thou then that we go and gather them up? But he said, Nay, lest while ye gather up the tares, ye root up also the wheat with them. Let both grow together. Notice this, friends, this is important. Let both grow together until the harvest, and in the time of harvest, I will say to the reapers, Gather ye together first the tares, and bind them in bundles to burn them, but gather the wheat into my barn. Now, this is the picture, and it's a very important picture, friends, to see and interpret. He says here, Don't try to pull up the tares. Let them both grow together, and they'll finally head up, and you'll then be able to recognize tares. By the fruits ye shall know them, and then by the wheat. You'll know it in time. But don't attempt to pull up tares. Now, someone comes to me and says, Pastor McGee, do you think the world's getting better? And I say, yes, I think it's getting better. Somebody else comes and says, Dr. McGee, don't you think the world's getting worse? And I say, yes. I think the world's getting worse. And somebody that's standing there that's heard me say both says, What are you trying to do, ride the fence, trying to please everybody? That's very much unlike you, right? May I say, but both are true. The wheat's growing today, and the tares are growing today. The world's getting better. The wheat's growing, heading up. Never's been a time, frankly, when there has been as much Bible teaching as there is right now. I thank God for that. There's a great deal of it, friend. Frankly, I'd love to blanket the earth so nobody'd have an excuse. But I guess I can't do that. But I'm satisfied just wherever the Lord wants me to fling out the seed, I'll fling it out. Now, what happens? Well, it grows. And I'll be honest with you. I think there's some wonderful saints of God today who love the Word of God and who will die defending it. Thank God for them. The wheat's growing, friend, but I want to tell you, there's a lot of tares. I've been a pastor a long time, and my thought, when I entered the ministry, I entered a denomination, and I entered it with the idea that I was going to clean it up. I was going to straighten them out. You know, a lot of the young preachers feel that way about it, and you know, they just about cleaned me out and straightened me out. I tell you, I found out I couldn't do that.
And I was thankful.

0: people to find out from this passage and related passages that my business today is to preach the Word. My business today is to give out the Word of God, and I'm not around pulling up tires anymore. When I started, I tried to pull them up, and I found out that there's some trying to pull up the wheat, so I had my problems. Therefore, my business is to sow it, and I believe that is the responsibility today. Now, both are growing in the world. Now, this is a kingdom of heaven situation. Actually, it's not his church. You say, well, it's in the organized church, yes, but the organized church is not his church. His church is that invisible number. And when I say invisible, I mean they're not confined to an organization. I actually don't like that term, invisible church, because I find out a lot of the saints understand by that they'd be invisible Sunday night, and they're invisible at the midweek service. In fact, they're invisible a whole lot of times. But the true believers, irrespective of any denomination, those that have trusted Christ and are resting in him and love his word, I think that's the real test. Therefore, this is a kingdom of heaven condition, and both are growing together today, aren't they? Don't be disturbed. He's the one that's going to put in the sickle. He's the one that's going to separate tares and wheat. I'm thankful that's not my job, because I wouldn't know, and I'm afraid I would pull up some wheat. Verse 31, another parable put he forth unto them, saying, the kingdom of heaven is like unto a grain of mustard seed. Now we got a different kind of seed here, friends, and this is mustard seed. Now mustard is a condiment. It has no vitamins in it. It's not wheat germ. You put it on hamburgers. You couldn't live on mustard. And mustard is not a tree. It's just a little bitty plant, by the way, which a man took and he sowed in his field, which indeed is the least of all seeds. I was rather amused the other day reading one of these young liberal preachers saying he thought this was profound. He had found out that the mustard seed is not the least of all seeds. Well, now, what did the Lord mean then if it's not the least of all seeds? Well, it was the least of all seeds that those people knew about in that day. And for this brother's benefit, it's a pretty small seed, by the way. We're not splitting hairs, but we seem to be splitting seeds. May I say, in desperation, they try to find errors in the book. Let's just leave it like it is. It's the smallest of seeds, friends. And it's one of the seeds that a man took and sowed in his field. And the important thing is, there may be other seeds smaller, but also it's not to become a tree either. And this one here became a tree. But when it's grown, it's the greatest among herbs. But here it becometh a tree, so that the birds of the air come and lodge in the branches thereof. Now, what you have here is the growth of Christendom, the outward growth of the organized church. The mustard seed. You see, a condiment, it adds spice to it. And a lot of people today say the church must become relevant. We must identify ourselves with the common and contemporary culture of the day. And we must just get right down there with them. Where'd you get that? You don't get that out of the Word of God. May I say to you that this is the picture of that little mustard seed. I like to term this. This is the parable about the little seed that got to the vigoro. And my, how it grew. It became a tree. Big organizations today. My, how the church boasts of its big organizations, big numbers, and has very little influence, by the way. But it does have just a little mustard. And we're not to be mustard. We're to be salt. And we are not to even be pepper. And if we are, we've sure lost our pep. But here you have, the birds of the air come and lodge in the branches thereof. And I heard the interpretation of that several years ago that made me smile. It was a liberal interpreting it in my denomination at that time and at a church meeting. He told about how the mustard seed was growing. That was the church. And a lot of the birds were coming roosting in it. And he had a Baptist bird and a Presbyterian bird and a Nazarene bird. And I want to tell you that he had a lot of funny birds in the tree. But that's not what it means. The birds, our Lord's already interpreted. He said the birds come and took away the seed. And who was the birds? He said the birds were the enemy, was Satan. So I don't like that interpretation at all. And I'm afraid this brother was way out in left field on that one. This is Christendom, and evil has gotten into the organized church. I think we need to recognize that, and that's the reason that God's people ought to be very careful about the church that you belong to, you identify yourself with. It should be true in doctrine, but it also should be true in its actions. It should be honest and truthful. These are things that are very important. Now he gives another parable, a fourth parable. Another parable spake he unto them, the kingdom of heaven is like unto leaven, which a woman took and hid in 3 measures of meal till the whole was leavened. Now, this is the parable that I would say is the key parable of the chapter. Now, let me back up and say something that ought to make this appear very important to you. First of all, the Gospel of Matthew is the key book of the Bible. Second, the 13th chapter is the key chapter of Matthew. And the 33rd verse here is the key verse of the 13th chapter. So, may I put it like this? Actually, what we have here is the key verse to the Bible. That's exactly what I'm trying to say. And frankly, it's very important. This is the one that we need to look at, and I wish I had time to go into a great deal more detail, even than we can in a 5-year program. Now, will you notice some things here that are very important? I'll read it. Another parable spake he unto them, the kingdom of heaven is likened unto leaven, which a woman took and hid in 3 measures of meal till the whole was leavened. Now, the mustard seed, that's a different kind of seed we saw. And we saw that the birds got in the Christendom, the organized religion. Now, here is one that really reveals the condition today. The kingdom of heaven today is like leaven, which a woman took and hid in 3 measures of meal till the whole was leavened. Now, there are those that talk about the leaven of the gospel. They ought to know better. Nowhere is the leaven used as a principle of good. It's always a principle of evil. It occurs 98 times in the Bible, and about 78 times in the Old Testament, and about 23 times in the New Testament, and it's always used in a bad sense. Dr. Lightfoot, a great scholar, made this statement. Rabbinical writers regularly use leaven as a symbol of evil. Now, leaven's not the gospel. The 3 measures of meal just happen to be. Because what is the meal made out of? Why, it's made out of the seed. It's made out of the wheat, the grain. And that is the picture of the Word of God. What happens to it? Well, this woman comes along. And I hope you ladies listening in will forgive me for saying this. But when you find woman in a doctrinal sense in Scripture, you always find she's used as a principle of evil. In the book of Revelation, when we got there, you remember Jezebel, you've suffered that woman Jezebel to teach. Well, when she gets in that position, then it's a principle of evil. And here is a woman taking the leaven and hiding it. Now, if this is the gospel, why in the world do you hide it? It's to be shouted from the housetops. It's to be heralded to the very ends of the earth. You don't hide it at all. This is a principle of evil, if you please, and it's put into the meal, which is the Word of God. And today, you find that no cult, no ism, ignores the Bible. I find today that these devil worshipers, demon worshipers, and there's a great deal of it right here in Southern California, they use the Bible, but you see, they put leaven in 3 measures of meal. And what does leaven do? Well, leaven is a principle of corruption. You put leaven in bread, and what happens? Causes it to rise, makes it tasty, too, to the mouth. And that's the reason a great many people find a thrill in some of the cults. Because, you see, unleavened bread, it's just blah as far as the natural taste is concerned. A little leaven really helps it. And I happen to be from the South. My mother used to make biscuits, and she'd put leaven in and put them on the back of the stove, and they'd begin to rise. And you'd come running in the kitchen, and she'd shush you. You don't want the biscuits to fall. Then she'd take those biscuits and put them in the oven when it got to a certain height. And she didn't stop it by putting them in the oven and baking them. Why, it would be corruption. Have you ever seen what happens to it when you keep letting them rise? I tell you, it makes a pan of something you don't want. But when it gets to a certain place, it's very tasty. Leaven is the principle of evil. And this, I think, is one of the key interpretations of the Word of God, my friend. Now, our Lord stopped here for a moment, and he said, all these things spake Jesus unto the multitude in parables, and without a parable spake he not unto them, that it might be fulfilled which was spoken by the prophet, saying, I'll open my mouth in parables, I'll utter things which have been kept secret from the foundation of the world. Now, just nail that down. He's telling us something new here, and this is brand new. It was never revealed like this in the Old Testament at all. Now, will you notice? Then Jesus sent the multitude away and went into the house, and his disciples came unto him, saying, declare unto us the parable of the tares and of the field. Now he'll interpret that for us. I've already gone over it, but let's listen to this and see whether I was accurate or not. He answered and said unto them, he that soweth the good seed is the Son of Man. Well, I'm right on that. The field is the world, right on that. The good seed are the children of the kingdom, right on that. But the tares are the children of the wicked one. The enemy that sowed them is the devil. The harvest is the end of the age, and the reapers are the angels. As therefore the tares are gathered together and burned in the fire, so shall it be in the end of this world. Now that is the picture of today. It's Christendom, not the church. That's exactly as it is today. You know, my Lord, he never missed, not a time. And this is as accurate a picture of today as you possibly could have. Now he goes on, and he says in verse 41, the Son of Man shall send forth his angels, and they shall gather out of his kingdom all things that offend, them which do iniquity. You see, in the kingdom, even the millennium, there's going to be evil, but it's going to be taken out. And he shall cast them into a furnace of fire. There shall be wailing and gnashing of teeth. Then shall the righteous shine forth as the sun in the kingdom of their Father, who hath ears to hear. Let him hear. The harshest words in Scripture our Lord gave them. These words came from the gentle lips of our very wonderful Lord. Now, will you notice verse 44, we come to the fifth parable. Again, the kingdom of heaven is like unto treasure hid in a field, the which, when a man hath found, he hideth, and for joy thereof goeth and selleth all that he hath, by that field. Now, these parables, that is, we have three now that are coming up after this one, are two, it's going to how you look at it. But these parables that you have here have a very particular and peculiar interpretation. Of course, we can't go into detail at all today, but we will next time. Now, we're spending time here because, friends, this is important. But let me just say this now in closing today. The treasure in the field is the nation Israel. May God richly bless you.
1: 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And as you go, remember, we're all sowers. Pray for one another. Look for opportunities to scatter that seed of God's Word in your conversations, your kindness, your courage. You never know where it's going to take root. I'm Steve Schwetz. Thanks for boarding the Bible bus today. I'll see you next time.

0: 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Worship Him
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4: With SRN News, I'm Keith Peters in Washington. President Trump may pull Todd Blanche's nomination for Attorney General.
5: President Donald Trump says he may withdraw and delay Acting Attorney General Todd Blanche's nomination to avoid conceding to demands by Republican Senators John Cornyn and Tom Tillis until after they leave their posts next year. Cornyn and Tillis say they won't back Blanche's nomination without additional assurances in writing. Tax claims against the president and a now scrapped plan to create an almost $1.8 billion anti-weaponization fund. Just one Republican holdout on the Senate Judiciary Committee could sink Blanche's chances for confirmation. I'm Lisa Dwyer.
4: A first-of-its-kind CDC study finds deadly mold infections may be more common than doctors realize.
6: Researchers detected about 450 cases in Atlanta-area hospitals over 5 years, and about a third of the patients died in the hospital. The study found hospitals can expect to see 3 to 5 cases per year for every 100 inpatient beds. Senior study author Dr. Jeremy Gold says it's important to understand because the problem may grow in the future as more people are exposed to mold in the wake of natural disasters influenced by climate change. Infections are especially dangerous for the elderly and patients with weakened immune systems. The study highlights the need for hospitals to be aware of potential cases, especially in areas prone to mold problems.
7: 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Can a woman forget her nursing child, that she should have no compassion on the son of her womb? Even these may forget, yet I will not forget you. Behold, I have engraved you on the palms of my hands. Your walls are continually before me.
8: 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They'll celebrate their anniversary on August the 2nd. Lamentations 3:22-24, the steadfast love of the Lord never ceases. His mercies never come to an end. They are new every morning. Great is your faithfulness. The Lord is my portion, says my soul. Therefore, I will hope in Him.
9: 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We've got a lot of great music coming up as you close out your work day. We'll start it up with One Sonic Society and Great Are You, Lord. Yeah.

0: safe for the kids, indeed.
1: Wow, that's pretty.
0: But
1: is that dangerous?
0: Not.
1: No.
2: No.
0: An actual.
1: Whoa, look at that.
0: Babysitter.
1: See what happened?
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0: Blanca with Ryan Ellis. It's called I'm Yours. Good afternoon. I'm Dave Kirby. Thanks for hanging out with me today. Hey, thanks for your prayers. We continue to push forward with our latest distribution of YNOP Ambassador Audio Bibles in Africa. We've been talking about distributing these things to the Turkana-speaking people of Northwest Kenya, where literacy is rampant, something like 80%+ are illiterate. So these audio Bibles are a huge way for us to be able to get God's word into people's hands in a way they can consume it, and hopefully it will change their lives as well. So pray for our team as they can distribute these 1,000 Bibles along with local church leaders, and pray that God will really touch the hearts of those who hear his word.
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2: I went out for a run. There was a man who had the door of his vehicle open, and he had grabbed me. I knew if I got in his car, I was gonna die. This was an attempted abduction for human trafficking. I heard a voice. Right away, I knew it was Jesus. He said, "Don't be fearful. I will never leave you nor forsake you. Not only am I gonna regain who Sarah was, but I'm gonna come back stronger." Genuine, authentic forgiveness. That's truthfully the only reason I feel like I've been able to heal. I think of Jesus on the cross. I think of him forgiving. God was able to take something so evil and make so much good come out of it.
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3: What would you choose, $1 million today or a penny doubled every day for 30 days? Hi, I'm Rob West with the Faith and Finance Minute. At first, the penny sounds almost laughable. After 5 days, it's worth 16 cents. But by day 30, that penny grows to more than $5.3 million. That's the power of compounding. It starts small, but over time, growth builds on growth. 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The lesson? 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

Josiah Queen on your network of praise. I'm Dave Kirby. Time for our dad joke of the day. Why did the bicycle fall over? Because it was too tired. Here's Mercy Me and Almost Home.

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3: Jesus said to his disciples, "Go and make disciples of all nations, baptizing them in the name of the Father and of the Son and of the Holy Spirit." Now, the word baptize literally means to dip or to drench. So the Christian life is all about being drenched in the Father, plunged into the Son, and soaked in the Spirit. The Father, the Son, and the Holy Spirit permeate every part of a believer's life. Now, we can't fully comprehend the nature of God, but God has revealed that He is Father, Son, and Holy Spirit. We come to know the Father through the Son, and we are led to the Son by the work of the Holy Spirit.
2: Are you open to learning the Bible story? Well, then come to openthebible.org.
4: If a friend called tonight and said the things you've been saying to yourself, you probably wouldn't just sit there and agree. If they said they were failing or behind or too much or not enough, you'd push back. Not harshly, but you would. You'd remind them that one hard season doesn't define them. You'd tell them they're allowed to be tired without being a disappointment. You'd remind them that they're loved by God even when life feels unfinished. And you'd be right. So why is it so hard to believe that when you're the one who needs to hear it? God's truth doesn't change just because it's your heart on the line. You're not exempt from the grace you'd offer someone else. So let the truth be true for you too. You are loved. You are held. You are not finished. A little encouragement. Your Network of Praise. Reaching families, changing lives.
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Friend Collective and Hallelujah Anyway on your network of praise. I'm Dave Kirby. That's it. I'm going to get out of here. Have a good night. It's We the Kingdom now with Miracle Power.

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3: Welcome to Breakpoint, a daily look at an ever-changing culture through the lens of unchanging truth. For the Colson Center, I'm John Stone Street. Well, tis typically the season of summer blockbusters, but this year has featured a number of independent and faith-based films that are offering redemptive stories, and they've been performing quite well, both at the box office and via streaming platforms. The question is, are we witnessing a kind of disruption in the film industry? For example, both A Great Awakening and Young Washington were released in theaters nationwide, and both garnered positive reviews. Great Awakening was produced by Sight and Sound Films, a company better known for their live theater locations. Young Washington opened number two at the box office on Independence Day and was produced by Wonder Project and distributed by Angel Studios. Neil Harmon, the co-founder and CEO of Angel, had this to say, quote, "Young Washington takes us back when the leaders we now admire were still discovering who they would become. It's a deeply human story about growth, sacrifice, humility, and leadership earned through adversity and preserved by divine providence," end quote. Unlike the new Supergirl movie, which is tanking at the box office, or various AI-generated videos these days, this is a movie about a real hero from real history, something all Americans, especially young ones, can benefit from seeing. Added to the list here should also be Joe LeConte's documentary, Benjamin Rush, the American Revolution's Indispensable Doctor. Along with A Great Awakening, it's among the top 10 most viewed Wonder films on Amazon Prime. Joining in on this American fervor is Hillsdale College, who produced Revolutionary America, which was distributed by Fathom Entertainment and narrated by none other than Tom Selleck. It tells the story of the American Revolution through the experience of Americans during that period. And speaking of Fathom Entertainment, they just recently announced, along with Lionsgate, that the 2004 film The Passion of the Christ, which depicts the 12 hours leading up to the crucifixion of Jesus, will be re-released in theaters this September. And that's in preparation for the sequel, The Resurrection of the Christ, which is scheduled to premiere with Part 1 in May 2027 and Part 2 in May 2028. Now, if there really is a real disruption that's taking place in Hollywood, it's because people seem to want movies that are not only innovative and made with excellence, but are also rooted in reality. Film critic Matt Zoller cites called Young Washington a slam dunk, a modern example of the sort of movie that used to be a permanent asset in Hollywood's studio portfolio, a well-crafted but accessible biopic that respects its audience, and we can always use more of those. Instead, Hollywood has now resorted mostly to re-releasing hits from years past and recycling old stories with an increasingly woke accent in the new version, or just sheer repetition, a seemingly unending flow of sequels and prequels. A recent article in The Atlantic even asked this question, is this the worst ever era of American pop culture? For example, one of the year's top summer films was Toy Story 5. Let that sink in. Now, Christians who are living in this time of what Ross Douthat has called decadence, with no new ideas and very little new innovation, a decadence that has also infected Hollywood, we have a responsibility to consume entertainment differently than our peers. And there's also an opportunity for Christians to produce, and that cannot begin with just the same old addiction to whatever's trendy and new. To paraphrase C.S. Lewis, we don't need more Christian movies, we need more movies written by Christians. We need Christian creativity over every square inch of God's creation. And that certainly includes film. For the Colson Center, I'm John Stone Street with Breakpoint. Today's Breakpoint was co-authored with Andrew Carrico. And for more resources or to share this commentary with others, go to colsoncenter.org/radio.
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6: 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The U.S.-Iran war is heating up again, and KT McFarland, former Deputy National Security Advisor.
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8: 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Lamentations 3, 22 through 24, the steadfast love of the Lord never ceases. His mercies never come to an end. They are new every morning. Great is your faithfulness. The Lord is my portion, says my soul. Therefore, I will hope in him.
9: 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Because a happy family is better than an unhappy one. That's why.
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